0: sounds through the rain. And the time we'd stood in the white cloud tower, our robes blowing in the storm, and we promised to love each other forever and ever. I felt her hand on my arm, and she said, "Where did you go?" Suddenly I remembered that horrendous battle at Andaris when they carried me away in my shield and she was crying. We took off as fast as we could after that. We had to get away from those electric guns. We kept on going to travel to San Bartan on the desert planet and hid out. We took all our stuff. For several years we traded stolen water for gold. It was a kind of a life, it had an edge to it, but I got tired of killing informers. Then I got in some real trouble on Seca 5. I strangled the king. They locked me up for the night. And I lost my head in the village square in the morning. We kind of lost touch after that. Although, I thought I saw her playing a cello once a few years later in one of those airtight rooms where they show pictures. But by the time I got there, she was gone. And then during the years and years I was racing in space, I guess I just forgot about her, although she'd always been a mystery to me. I was so busy traveling from galaxy to galaxy, I had no time for anything else. And then, finally, I came to this planet a few years ago. And if anyone had asked, I would have said I didn't know her. But I'd like to. I would have been telling the truth. But here she was now, standing in front of me. And I remembered our promise. I put my hands on either side of her face and said, "I missed you, girl. It was too long a time to be away. But here we are again. The traffic light has turned green. Shall we cross over to the other side?" She gave me a kiss and said, "Yeah, if we do it together." And we did.
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0: Well, here we are again. It's Friday night here in the big city, the Queen City of Manchester, New Hampshire. It's 95.3 FM WMNH and WMNHradio.org. And, of course, it's Retrospection Radio with Pauly C and the guys. Good evening. Hot out there, fellas.
1: Quite.
2: Quite.
0: Yes. Anybody else in here sweaty?
3: A tad.
0: Yeah, it's just nasty.
3: Mm-hmm.
0: There was no such thing as spring in 2026 around these parts. It went from freezing cold weather to this. And we're all sitting in a muggy atmosphere out there in the Queen City. Mm. Hopefully, if you're around these parts, you're out there doing what you can to stay cool. And if you're in Alaska, screw you. You know what I'm saying? Hi, Brooklyn Mike.
4: Hi, Paul. How are you?
0: I'm well. How are you?
4: Good. It's like being in a big bowl of minestrone soup in this room right now.
0: It really is.
4: With all the vegetables and big pieces of beef.
0: Right. And, right outside the door, it's nice and cool. And then you come in here with all this equipment.
4: Good for the people outside the door.
0: Right. We'll be out there 2 hours.
4: Oh, goodness.
0: To enjoy.
4: We get through it. Don't worry about
0: it.
4: It's not a problem.
0: Right. Glenn, you're dressed for the occasion.
3: Get used to it.
0: Yeah.
3: Getting ready for off season now.
0: Phil. I am used to it. I've seen it now this is the third summer, I believe.
3: Well, at least the second. Right. Maybe. I don't know.
0: No, this is the third summer.
3: Okay. I'm going to believe you.
0: Yeah.
3: That's the way it is.
0: Every single time you've come in here in a Jerry Garcia shirt, sandals, it's embedded in my brain.
3: Yeah. Well, it has that effect on people.
0: Right. And, of course, Mike Pelopita.
5: Hey.
0: Good evening.
5: Good evening.
0: Queen City Cabinetry, right?
5: Just Mike.
0: That's at 897 Elm Street.
5: Yeah.
0: Is that right?
5: Close.
0: What is it?
5: 87.
0: 987?
5: No, just 87.
0: Oh, it's just 87 Elm Street?
5: Yeah, so.
0: I thought it was a three-digit address.
5: Nope.
0: I apologize.
5: No.
0: So the 9 wasn't necessary.
5: No, not at all.
0: Just 87 Elm Street.
5: Yep.
0: In the historic Sunbeam Plaza, right?
5: Mall, yep.
0: In the mall plaza. Is that really a mall?
5: They call it a mall.
0: You can go in one side and out the other side in under 30 seconds.
5: Yeah, it's a...
0: Is it a mall?
5: Yeah, it's like 5-6 places in there.
0: Hi, Dallas Mike.
6: Yeehaw!
0: How are you, bud?
6: Doing good.
0: We were outside earlier hanging out and in the light. And you're looking good, buddy.
6: Thank you. This heat has helped me lose the pound.
0: So. A lot of water weight.
6: Yes.
0: Gets lost this time of the year. Water weight loss and bat wings, Brooklyn Mike.
4: Bat wings?
0: Yes.
4: What the heck?
0: We'll discuss it later.
4: Okay, I can't wait.
0: You know what bat wings are, right, Mike?
5: No, I don't.
0: It's what you get in the summertime when it's hot.
4: Okay.
0: Guys.
3: Yes.
0: Yes.
4: It's different than chicken wings, right?
3: Much.
0: Yeah.
4: Okay.
0: Yeah. Glenn knows what the...
3: I know exactly.
0: The bat wings.
3: Sure do.
0: I think I learned that phrase from you, actually.
3: Probably did. It's in my vernacular.
0: Yeah. Well, nonetheless... We are here tonight to entertain you no matter what the temperature is.
3: Mm-hmm. Or what kind of wings you have.
0: Or what kind of wings you have.
5: Or none.
0: That's right.
3: Or lack thereof.
0: Bat wings, chicken wings, like Mr. Brooklyn Mike suggested. Yep. Could be anything.
4: Yeah.
0: And tonight we're doing a topic that we have not done here in 5 years. Ooh. We're doing night songs tonight from the 70s and 80s.
5: Nice.
0: Songs that discuss the night. You a night person, Brooklyn Mike?
4: 100%.
0: And
4: since childhood.
0: Mike Pelopita?
5: Same thing, yeah.
0: Night person. You're just going to go home and hang out. You're not going to go to bed, right?
5: No.
4: Please.
5: I go running, jogging.
0: Now, Dallas Mike wants to be a night person, but unfortunately, he works 17 hours a day. That he's got to get some sleep somewhere in there.
6: Yes, yeah, so, yeah, occasionally I get to be a night person if I want to be, but...
0: You're a man of the town when you get a chance, right?
6: Exactly.
0: Right. Which is few and far between, which is fine because how much is a cocktail these days? Like $12?
5: Yeah, probably.
6: Or considering I had 3 mocktails at Disney Save, that was $18.
0: Mocktails?
6: Yeah.
0: I'm talking about good old Jack Daniels on the rocks.
6: I know. So cocktail would be probably
4: triple the price, right? Almost.
6: Double,
4: triple.
0: When I gave up drinking, cocktails were still like $5 in the bar.
4: Mm.
0: I'm sure it's not like that anymore.
6: Or some places you can get $5 cocktails, but it's most generic generic thing you can get. So.
0: Right. Well, that was a shot of Grey Goose for $5 back then.
3: Now you got to be a member of the DAV or something.
0: Right. Yeah.
6: Oh, you go to one of these chain restaurants and get the cheapest drink.
4: Sometimes it costs money to have a good time, Paul.
0: That's right, man.
5: Well said.
0: You got that right.
4: Yeah. Mm-hmm. So I just prefer not never have a good time. Except for when I come here.
0: Exactly. 2 hours a week.
4: Pretty sad.
0: Yeah, we were just talking about that.
5: We were all talking about this.
0: Yes. 2 hours a week of happiness.
4: Yes. Hopefully for someone.
0: Right.
4: Yeah, we do it. We like it.
0: Yeah. We enjoy it. We're a bunch of guys hanging out. And
4: we don't do it because we have to. We do it because we want to.
0: Listening
4: to
0: tunes. Right. Of course. And we're going to hear from you later on Brooklyn Mike, right?
4: Oh, okay.
0: What do you got going on tomorrow? Please inform Manchester and the surrounding cities.
4: I have a doubleheader tomorrow and this weekend combined, a tripleheader. So tomorrow afternoon at between 2 and 4 p.m. at a good friend Rob Azevedo's place, Pembroke City Limits.
0: Yes.
4: I will be doing one 45-minute set. So I'm not certain if it's 2 o'clock or 3, but it's somewhere in that time range. So that's tomorrow. Then I leave there and I go do an open mic at the Mount Vernon Congregational Church.
0: Oh, you're doing that church thing?
4: Yeah, one of them, tomorrow night.
0: This guy goes to a church open mic night.
4: I'm going to tell you, they're my favorite, Paul.
0: Dude, listen
4: they're
0: to this.
4: So good.
0: There's a full spread of food.
4: Oh.
0: They play for hours.
3: Bring some Ziploc bags when they're up there watching another guy.
0: Right.
4: But let me tell you something. Dude. They wouldn't mind because there's always leftovers.
0: There's always leftovers.
4: And they tell people, please take stuff home.
0: Yeah.
3: So have to tell me twice.
4: Very gregarious. So that's tomorrow and tomorrow night. And then Sunday is a really great event that I cannot wait for. Again, at Pembroke City Limits. This is between 11 a.m. and 1 p.m. taking place. Brunch will be available. So it's in that time frame on Sunday. And it's going to be a salute to the Laurel Canyon artists.
0: Oh, yes.
4: So there are seven of us performing four songs each.
5: Nice.
4: And it's, I just cannot wait. It's
0: going to
4: be so.
0: And where is that going to be again?
4: At Rob's place. Again, Pembroke City Limits.
0: Okay, so the Laurel Canyon featurette will be at Rob Azevedo's Pembroke
4: Sunday,
0: City Limits.
4: Sunday brunch. That's right, Paul.
3: Nice. Yeah.
0: And check out Rob Azevedo's show here at WMNH right before ours, Granite State of Mind.
4: He warms up the seats for us.
0: Yes, he
4: so
0: does.
4: Nice, so nice of
0: the
4: him.
0: The seat is still nice and warm.
4: And squishy.
0: Yes. Well, anyway,
4: so
0: I think it's time. Well, congratulations to you and all the successful gigs you got going
4: Thank
0: on,
4: you,
0: man.
4: Paul. Good I job, really Mike. Appreciate it.
0: How was the puppy job. Thing? How was the dog thing?
4: Yeah, the Mutt Strut was a great success. A lot of people, I'm not sure who looked better, the people or the dogs. But it was a lot of fun. We did 3 hours right across the street, like from the car dealerships and the Puritan there at Livingston Park.
0: So what was this like? Was it like a car show where they just people come in with dogs and you like look at all of them? Or
4: No, it wasn't.
0: Was there a
4: walk? It wasn't like there was a dog walk. They did doggy yoga.
0: Yeah.
4: There were a lot of dog events and then a lot of the vent. Most of the vendors were canine related items and blah, blah.
0: Alpo.
4: And and snossages.
0: Right. Cycle 3.
4: No, but it was a good time. I played there with another fellow musician, Sharon McKinney. And we did a duet there and it was real nice. I don't know what else to say, but just having a good time out there.
0: Good evening to our chat folks who were in there early tonight. We got Miriam in there celebrating that school is out for the summer.
4: Ooh.
0: Miriam is a teacher, one of our teacher listeners here, and congrats, Miriam.
3: Mm-hmm.
4: Job
0: Kick
4: well done.
0: Back with some summer night tunes.
4: Mm.
0: Oh, and by the way, next week, boys, we are going to take a week off.
5: Oh, okay.
0: I got an engagement.
4: Good for you.
3: All right.
0: And I will not be around. I got a gig in a church basement, Glenn.
3: Nice.
0: Yeah.
3: Will there be food provided?
0: Yes. Full spread of food and bring Ziplocs.
3: Nice.
5: Leftovers.
4: Of course.
3: Good for you.
0: Brooklyn Mike will be coming along to perform.
3: Bring others to
4: anytime.
0: I'm just hanging out and eating.
3: Good.
0: All right.
3: Scout it out for me. Let me know what they have. I'll take some orders.
0: Dallas, Mike, I got to tell you, Kendra looks beautiful.
6: I don't know how I find the time to make her all shiny between everything I do, but I make the time for it, so it's perfect just for you, Polly C.
0: It must be that new finish car polish. Remember that stuff?
4: And polish you, bottom. Right? And you finish?
0: Yeah.
4: I think it was spelled. Well, Mike's got his priorities, you know. He knows what's important, Paul.
0: Kendra looks beautiful. Look at the inside. All the carpeting on the roof of the car has all been vacuumed and shampooed.
4: The interior smells brand new.
0: It smells nice in here. New car scent.
4: Love it.
3: Fresh nog.
0: Yeah.
3: And their hides. Yes.
0: And you also updated the or made sure that the flux capacitor 2.0 is up to date, right?
6: Correct.
0: Very good. He stays on it. The guy works 75 hours a week, then he makes Kendra look beautiful.
4: Like I said, he knows what's important.
0: Yeah.
3: You know, say you love what you do, you never work a day in your life.
0: That's right, Glenn.
3: That's right.
0: And I work. Let's just say that right now. I work.
4: Overtime.
3: I hear you.
5: All the time.
4: Overtime and then some.
0: Yeah. All right, Mikey, why don't you program Miss Kendra to play some 70s and 80s night music, and we'll get out of here.
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0: at this stage, I wouldn't be able to tell if that was part of that in, or not. Anyways, I can't figure it out.
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1: 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Let me hear that again.
0: At this stage, I wouldn't be able to tell if that was part of that in, or not. Anyways.
1: I wonder what could be going on there.
0: I can't figure it out.
2: Not a lot.
1: not a lot. That's correct.
3: Some things are best left unknown.
1: Yeah. Mm. Ask him a trivia question. Anybody. Glenn, ask him a geography question.
2: Is he good at geography?
1: I don't know. Let's find out.
4: Find out.
3: Paul, if I may, that was a great set of music.
1: No geography?
3: Mm-hmm.
2: How am I going to find out if he's good at geography? He's not here.
3: I've got one. Is Albania?
1: Remember the last.
3: Is Albania the same thing as Algeria?
0: At this stage, I wouldn't be able to tell if that was part of that in, or not. Anyways,
3: Yeah, figures.
1: Yeah,
2: they're nowhere near each other.
3: I get it.
0: I can't figure it out.
2: No, you need a map for that, Tony, or at least a good atlas
3: or GPS.
1: All right, Tony, do you know what a GPS is?
0: I can't figure it out.
1: Mm. We'll get back to that. All right, at the top of the second hour every week, we do the 9 at 9. And, boys, I went back to the original way we do it tonight.
4: All right. Thank God.
1: Just for you.
4: Thank you.
1: Because I know that Brooklyn Mike's not a huge fan.
3: No, I love when you just sweep the floor with us.
4: Right.
1: Tony swept the floor. Tony's good at it.
3: Oh, Tony.
1: So when Tony comes in, he'll be back next week.
3: Anthony.
1: Yes.
5: Tony.
1: We'll be back next week.
6: Are we back next week or not?
3: Yeah, he's going to be here by himself. Prince Spaghetti Day.
7: Anthony Martinieri lives in Boston, on Prince Street, in the Italian North End. The home for more than 50 years of the Prince Spaghetti Company. Anthony knows a lot about local Italian customs. And he knows a lot about Prince. Because that's a local custom, too. Prince is more than just authentic. It's something that grows you. With wheat germ energy, other pastas leave out. Most days, Anthony takes his time going home. But not today. Today is Wednesday. And as every family in the north end of Boston will tell you...
1: What will they tell you?
3: Wednesday is Prince Spaghetti Day.
1: Thank you.
3: I just think the whole concept is hysterical, though.
1: Yeah, right. And he's running through the north end of Boston.
4: Everyone knows it.
3: Typically, it's really Sunday in the Italian household.
7: Wednesday is Prince Spaghetti Day.
1: Yeah, but Wednesday is Prince Spaghetti Day. Right.
2: Tonight's the night Mom's been drinking.
3: And every day.
2: You're getting store-bought tonight, kids.
1: Right. And you can't see the ad, but it's like a bunch of stereotypical Italian women in the kitchen. And they're all like, one of them's cooking the Prince pasta right out of the box. Mm-hmm. And the other one's opening up the jars of sauce and putting it in the big bowl.
2: Not tonight, kids.
8: Just like every Sunday is Sunday at Carvel.
1: Yeah. Yes. Thank you for your support.
2: Dad gets paid on Thursdays. Wednesdays, we get the cheap stuff.
1: I'm Tom Carvel.
8: Tom Carvel.
2: Fudgy the Wind.
8: Come check out my cookie puss.
1: Yeah, he used the same mold.
3: The same mold, right?
1: For like
3: Cookie Opus.
1: Yeah, Cookie Puss. Right. And there was a witch during the holidays.
3: Oh, yeah, I forgot about the witch.
1: Yeah. Fudgy the whale.
3: I miss Carvel, like an actual Carvel store to go into. Yep. Oh, my God, so good. So good.
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10: 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And
1: yeah.
3: Mm.
4: CP.
1: Charlie Pride, right?
3: That's not right.
1: Yeah.
3: This used to be a family show.
1: Right. Let's go back to the family part of it.
3: Mm-hmm.
1: You guys ready for the first riff?
4: Ready.
3: Yes,
1: I'm going to play a little clip of a song, Glenn. Mm-hmm. And you guys just need to figure out what the song title is.
2: A little clip?
3: Like a snippet?
1: A little snippet. Like the first one's 3 seconds, for example.
2: Like a minute portion?
1: Right. A minute portion is nice. Okay. I like that. It's a good way to word it.
3: Yep.
1: All right. You ready?
4: Mm-hmm. Ready.
1: Good luck. Dallas Mikey on the scoreboard tonight.
4: Yes, I am hoping my phone doesn't die.
1: That would not be good. I think I got a charger if you need it.
4: I got a charger. My phone is kind of crappy sometimes.
11: I think I know the audience.
3: Could we split points if I know the song and he knows the artist?
1: Yeah. Yes, you can, but you got to say the song first.
3: Okay, I got it.
1: What's the name of the song?
3: Still the Same.
1: And who's the artist?
11: Bob Seger.
1: All right, you both get a point.
11: Nice.
1: Supposed to say got it, Pelopita.
11: Got it.
1: Very good.
3: It's a novel way. Collaboration.
11: Yeah, yes. Absolutely.
1: You knew that was Seger, didn't you?
3: I couldn't remember. I went blank on it. Wow. Of course I know, but I couldn't.
1: It's just one of those things. Seger was at the tip of your tongue.
3: You put a lot of pressure on us.
1: Yes.
3: But we like it.
1: You know, it's like the people watching game shows at home. They're like, oh, man, I wish I was on this.
3: Yeah, but when you're there, forget
1: for
3: it.
1: For the 20 grand. Yeah. And then they go on and they
3: blank.
1: Go home with turtle wax. Bob Seger fan, anybody in here?
0: I do like him.
11: Yeah. Too
3: bad.
1: His older stuff, right?
3: Yeah, of course. Yeah.
1: I didn't appreciate him too much when I was a kid. It was Rock 101 right. That did it. Yeah, they're the ones that made me not like Bob Seger. Turn the Page, old-time rock and roll.
3: Night Moves. Did you ever see that? There's a film entitled Night Moves. Did you ever see that? It's animated.
1: I have not.
3: It's pretty interesting.
1: Woke last night to the sound of thunder.
3: I didn't know Ron was here.
1: Yes. All right, Bob Seger, Mike Pelopita gets a point, and Brooklyn Mike gets a point for that. Very good.
3: Thank you for allowing us to do that, Paul.
11: Yes, thank you, Paul.
1: Glenn, there's still time.
0: I'm sure there is.
1: Right. You ready, guys?
3: Yes.
1: All right.
3: It's tricky.
1: Listen to that background. What did you hear fading out there? Yeah, that. What was that?
3: Sounds like a mourning dove flying away. That's what they sound like. They flutter. It's like a flutter.
1: Little whistle in their wings.
3: Yeah.
1: All right. Any guesses from any of you?
0: No.
1: I will take a point for this.

0: is Good Night Saigon by Billy. Great wedding song.
1: Sure. I don't know if I ever knew the title of that.
2: For a deer hunter themed wedding, yes.
3: Camel and all.
2: Real popular one. Groom is in the rat nest. The groom is in the rat nest.
1: I wonder if Robbio plays this one.
0: I bet you Robbio could play this.
1: If he doesn't, he can. He can play anything.
0: I saw him in the chat earlier. Good evening to Robbio.
1: Hey, Robbio. Miss you, man.
0: Yeah, this is the bride and father of the bride dance.
2: Slow dance.
3: Slow dance.
2: Dad. Think about that time you and Victor Charlie were in the wire. Means a lot.
0: The bride is crying, but not for the reason that the dad thinks.
2: No.
0: She's crying from embarrassment.
2: Trauma.
4: This is what I had to deal with.
2: I smell sapper.
5: They sent us praise. They gave us bottle. We dug.
0: Everybody's just standing there in awe.
2: Meanwhile, the dad is standing at attention in his dress blues in the middle of the dance floor.
0: Right. I'm just envisioning all of this.
2: Yeah.
0: While this song is playing, there's like a wedding.
2: Daddy, you said you weren't going to do this.
0: We're supposed to play Wonderful Tonight by Eric Clapton. Not Good Night Saigon by Billy Joel. Show some respect.
1: That reminded me of Crazy Train, that echo.
0: Oh, really?
1: Where it echoed like that?
0: I wonder if Sharon got in on that with a lawsuit.
2: Boy, Ozzy, he stole your reverb. Shot.
0: Ozzy, listen to this friggin' Billy Joel song.
2: He stole your reverb.
1: 3.37 seconds.
0: Yep. Sharon, I don't care. Well, I do. I'm calling E! Entertainment right now. It's an upcoming episode of our reality show. Billy Joel rips off Ozzy Osbourne. It's a two-parter. Thank you, Billy. Remember Charlie, sweetheart?
2: In the wire.
3: In the wire.
0: He always had the best hashish.
5: And who was wrong?
0: Ozzy. Ozzy, this isn't funny anymore. He did it again.
1: Remember the Osbournes, that show? Was that on MTV?
0: That was on E.
1: On E, yeah. I remember Ozzy saying to his kids, you know, they were young then. He goes, I love you more than life, but you drive me effing mad.
0: Right. Yeah. Actually, was that on MTV? I think it was on MTV.
1: E sounds right.
0: Dallas Mikey, what network
1: was... As you said E, that sounded right.
0: Yeah, it did sound
1: right. Yeah.
0: But who knows?
1: The Osbournes.
0: Good show. Good way to kill a half hour.
6: MTV from 2002 to 2005.
1: All right. All right. What do you got next, Paul?
0: All right. Here's riff number three, Brooklyn Mike.
1: Thank you. Got it.
0: What's the name of that song?
1: Horse with No Name.
0: Who's the artist?
1: America.
0: 2 points for Brooklyn Mike.
1: Or as they say nowadays, America.
3: Yeah.
0: America.

0: Everybody, you know the words.
1: La la la la la la la la la la la la.
2: Very good. 2 points. Give Mikey. Mikey, give Brooklyn Mike 5 points for that.
3: No.
2: Just 2 points.
4: Yeah. Yep.
0: Got to stick by the rules.
2: Just 2 points. Our judges aren't buying that. All right. Very good. All right. Here's riff number four. It is 95.3 FM WMNH Retro Spectrum Radio with Polly C. Good evening. Glad to have you here.
0: Good evening.
2: Good evening.
5: Good evening.
2: Good evening.
0: Got it.
4: Yep.
2: Ooh, I think I heard Glenn say that first. Brooklyn Mike.
0: Go ahead, give it to him.
2: Glenn, what is the name of that song?
6: Nobody Does It Better.
2: Who's the artist?
6: Carly Simon.
2: 2 points for Glenn right there.
7: Nobody does it better.
2: Listen, we're going to have an episode soon where we're all going to have guilty pleasures. I'm going to get songs from you guys via text or whatever that are your guilty pleasures.
6: I've got some.
2: And we're going to do a show of those. This is one of my guilty pleasures. I love this song. I love it. And for that, I love Carly Simon.
0: Sure, that's the only reason.
2: I got to hear this song. So let's listen to this.

0: Now, I know the great John Hopwood, who will be coming in sometime soon in the next couple of weeks.
1: Yay.
0: A few weeks. I think he'll vouch for me when I say that they, and don't look it up, Mikey, just in case I'm wrong. I don't want to look like an ass, but but I think what the deal is that they hired Carly Simon to do the opening song for the movie The Spy Who Loved Me, and they told her to write a song and somehow incorporate the line The Spy Who Loved Me. So she managed to do that in this song, and I think she only says it once. There's some kind of magic inside. And this, of course, is the opening credits to James Bond, The Spy Who Loved Me. Great opening credits, by the way.
2: Oh.
0: I'm not a big fan of those movies. If I had to, I'd watch the Roger Moore ones. But
1: and I'm huge on the Sean Connery.
0: Yeah.
1: Love them.
0: But the opening credits to this is like a music video.
1: Mm-hmm. Yeah. Mm-hmm. Yep, it was typical.
0: It's so awesome.
1: Yep.

0: I follow this young lady on Facebook, and she's alive and well.
1: Nice. Yeah.
0: She's loves to paint.
1: Yeah. And is she on Martha's Vineyard?
0: I believe she might be. I think you're right. Yeah. Somewhere in that area.
1: Yeah.
2: Yep.
3: Mine. But when you're ready.
1: She's all right.
0: What's that?
3: So when you're ready.
0: When we're ready?
3: Yeah, I got a little, I can blow your mind.
0: Yeah, yeah. Say it.
3: My aunt was there. It was the nanny for James and Carly on Martha's Vineyard.
0: For their kid?
3: Yeah. She lived out there with them for like 5 years.
0: Wow. No kidding.
3: Yeah.
0: Did they pay her handsomely?
3: In both and life experience.
0: Of course, absolutely. Yeah.
3: And then when they broke up, she moved with Carly to New York City and stayed in the same hotel.
0: You said this is your aunt?
3: My Aunt Patty, yep.
0: Wow. She's still alive?
3: Yep.
0: Is she a manch?
3: No, she lives in Naples, Italy right now.
0: Oh.
3: But she would probably love to share a story here and there.
0: Oh, my God. If you can ever get her to call in, I don't know what time it is in Naples. Could you find out?
1: I thought you were going to say in New York.
0: Could you find out what time it is in Naples, Italy?
1: 5 hours ahead.
0: Oh, okay.
1: If possibly six, depending on they don't change time when we do.
0: So it's like
1: typically 6 to 5. So it'd be like 3 in the morning.
4: Yeah,
1: 3:18 in the morning.
4: 3:19.
1: Wow.
0: Let's give her a call.
1: Yeah,
3: she might tape one. But we had so we used to have, you know, back when you'd have your family phone book, who to call.
0: Yep.
3: We had her, and if it was an emergency number, we had Patty at Carly's.
0: Did you have the Rolodex, or did you have the one that flipped up?
3: We did. We just had like a white plastic
0: thingy.
3: Notebook.
0: Oh, okay. I gotcha. There were a whole bunch of different designs of those things back then. So I almost feel like it's like 6 degrees of Carly Simon.
3: Yeah, right. Sure.
0: Absolutely. Carly Simon, of course, married to JT at one point.
3: Mm-hmm.
1: Yeah, you might hear from him tonight.
0: That would be fine.
1: Mm-hmm. Could happen.
0: Yeah. Okay. We'll see what happens.
1: We'll see.
0: You guys ready for riff number 5?
4: Ready.
3: Sure. Yes,
0: let's stay right in the 70s.
1: All right.
0: The type of music from the 70s I love. Another one of my favorite ones from the 70s right here. I could listen to Carly Simon and this guy all night.
1: Got it.
0: What's the name of that song?
1: Raindrops Keep Falling on My Head.
0: And who is the artist doing?
1: B.J. Thomas.
0: Right. And who is the writer of that song?
1: That is Mr. Burt Bacharach and Hal David from Butch Cassidy and the Sundance Kid film.
0: Another one I gotta hear. At least till it gets to the horn.
1: I saw him at the Verizon.
5: Nothing seems to fit. Those raindrops are falling on my head. They keep falling.
0: I like BJ.
1: So I'm

0: Herb Alpert, I love you.
1: It's the Dating Game.
0: I saw him 2 or 3 years ago. I saw Herb Alpert. I think it was 2 years ago.
1: Yeah, I remember you telling me about that.
0: Oh, so good.
1: Still on his game, is he?
0: Oh, 100%. Mm.
1: Little Tijuana Brass.
0: Yeah.
1: Mm. That right there was a super group. You got BJ Thomas, you got Herb Alpert, and you got Burt Bacharach.
0: Yeah, he's married to Lonnie Hall from Sergio Mendes in Brazil 66.
1: Oh, thought that was the host of Let's Make a Deal.
0: And this, and
1: wasn't it?
2: That's Monty Hall.
1: Monty Hall.
3: Close.
2: Monty. Married to Bob Montgomery, former backup catcher for the Boston Red Sox.
1: That's right. I remember
2: that.
0: Great tunes, Paul.
1: Thank you. Oh, and thank you for saying that that set was nice. You've got to say thank you.
0: Yeah, no, you're welcome. It was very awesome.
1: We got more night songs coming up after the 9 at 9. Okay. We're on riff number 6. Can we get a score check? Dallas Mike, please.
4: Booker Mike with 5, Glenn with 2, Mike Palpita with 1, and Pauly C, you have 1 as
1: Holy
4: well.
1: Holy mackerel.
0: What a game.
1: Everybody's on the board.
0: Oof.
1: Wow.
2: How about that?
3: First time.
1: Excellent. You guys ready for number 6?
0: Yes.
3: Ready.
1: Let's stay right in the 70s.
0: Oh.
1: Really 70. One hit wonder.
0: Got it.
1: What's the name of that song?
0: Rock On.
1: Who's the artist?
0: David Essex.
1: 2 points for Brooklyn, Mike. Ooh.
0: I'm picturing him on Midnight Special doing this, right?
1: Oh, yeah. Hey, it's the one and only David Essex. That's my horrible impression of Wolfman Jack. Summertime blues. Remember Wolfman did the Clearasil commercials in the 80s?
2: Yep. No.
5: You got a big zit.
0: Oh, that's fine.
5: Me too.
6: And where do we go from here?
0: Very novel song.

0: All right.
1: Tony.
0: Yes, Tony in the chat tonight. Good evening, right. Tony.
2: Hey, Tony.
0: Very good. 2 points for Brooklyn Mike. You guys ready for number 7?
3: Yes.
4: Yes. Mm-hmm.
0: All right. Dollar values are doubled, guys.
4: Okay.
0: Nice. Be on your game. Yes, Tony says Def Leppard did a great version, which I was actually about to play, Tony, but we're running short on mm-hmm. time. Yeah, we got a long way to go and a short time to get there. Mm-hmm. As what's his name said.
3: Got it.
0: Wow, Brooklyn Mike is on fire tonight. What's the name of that song?
3: Don't It Make My Brown Eyes Blue.
0: And who's the artist?
3: Crystal Gayle.
0: 2 points for Brooklyn Mike.
5: Don't know when I've been so blue.
3: Ooh. Don't know how. She a Loretta Lynn's cousin, I think.
2: I believe so.
4: It's Emmylou's sister. You
3: found yeah. someone. They're all related.
0: Oh, really?
4: Yeah.
3: Oh, there we go.
0: Did you say they're all related?
3: No, I think Mikey said that.
0: Who are they? You know, first of all, who are they?
3: Those people.
4: Everyone below the Mason Dixon.
0: Those country western folk. Yeah.
3: All night long. But they have a good time, though, you know? Yeah,
0: of course.
3: That's all that matters. The longest hair in country music.
0: Yes.
3: My God, her hair was so long.
0: She did have long hair.
3: Phew.
0: Took 3 album covers. It was the trifold album cover.
2: Trifold.
3: That's funny.
0: All right. Here's riff. Oh, wait a minute. Riff number 8. Sorry. Here is riff number 8. Good luck.

0: I know the artist.
1: Am I going to get another point?
0: If anyone knows the song, we could split the points.
1: All right. Dallas, I will take another point.
0: Is it Al Stewart?
1: Another one of my faves from the 70s right here. Yes, Al Stewart, Time Passes.
0: Time Passes. There you go.
2: Tony got it in the chat.
0: Yeah.
1: Tony did get that in the chat. Go to youtube.com/retrospectrumonline. When you're there, scroll down a bit. You'll see my Manchester video series. And one of the videos features this song. I think it's number 8. I can't remember. Can you look up my Manchester videos, Mikey, and tell me what... I think it's number 8. It's got a picture of like Livingston Pool as the still shot. Things We Remember. That's what it is. Time Passages, Things We... Manchester, New Hampshire, Things We Remember. Go do a search on that video. Or go to my Manchester video section at my YouTube channel. We now have 11,000... Last week we had 11,500. This week we have 11,700.
3: Wow.
1: So we've gotten 200 more subscribers on the YouTube Retro Spectrum channel.
0: You're all over the place, Paul.
1: Yeah, you are. I'm sitting in my kitchen and my fat ass in front of my computer. You're the one playing music everywhere.
0: You're making it happen.
1: We're both making it happen.
0: That's it.
1: And of course, none of this would be possible if Glenn weren't here.
0: No, of course.
4: Damn straight.
0: That's why he's got two N's on his name.
4: Right.
0: Glennon.
4: Second is for heating me here.
1: Glennon. Is that what it is?
4: If you pronounce it the Scandinavian way, yes.
0: Yeah. You should change your last name to Lennon. You could be Glennon Lennon.
3: Yeah, be good.
1: All right. Let's get a final score check really quick, please.
2: I say Brooklyn Mike has 9, Glenn has 2, Mike Powell Pia has 1, and Polly C, you have 2.
1: All right. Brooklyn Mike already won. Here is the last one just for fun.
0: Got it.
1: What's the name of that song?
0: Cool Change.
1: Who's the artist?
0: Your favorite, the Little River Band.
1: Oh, yeah. Did I ever tell you guys I saw these guys?
0: No, what happened?
1: So I was over at the Hampton Beach, right?
0: Yeah.
1: At the casino. Mm-hmm. That they're about to tear down and build condos or something. I don't know. It's the time that I spend. Very sad, but it was not a great show. Let's just leave it at that. I've already said the story 8,000 times.
0: I guess I was lucky enough to see them when they were still intact.
1: Right, yeah.
0: It was great.
1: That we
0: was
1: saw them and there was no original members.
0: So they opened for Chicago at the Jones Beach Theater on Long Island.
1: All right, let's do some live stuff right here and go back to the night songs.
0: Fun.
1: Some Lou Rawls.
5: Here's a song that I had the opportunity of recording in my first album. And we have found... few little new things to add to it. Again, we revised the name of it. It was once called In the Evening When the Sun Goes Down. We have revived it and called it In the Evening When the Sun Goes Down, folks. And your good homemaking, home cooking lover ain't around. Ain't you in trouble if you can't cook? You're in big trouble. We call it In the Evening When your lover's not around and you don't get no soul food, don't you get sick?

yourself. You get up early in the morning, going down to the kitchen, ready for a good hot breakfast to send you on your way. So you can put in 8 hard hours on your job that day, but your baby will be gone and you will be all alone all by yourself. You say, well, maybe my baby went shopping with her girlfriends early this morning. As you go to the cupboard and get your lunchbox, fix your lunch, eat your cornflakes, start out the front door, going to the garage to get the car, and when you get there, you find out the car is gone, you say. You walk down to the corner to the bus stop, and it's cold outside. You say, I wonder where my baby's gone. I know she can't shop at 5 o'clock in the morning, 'cause ain't no stores open that early. But she will be gone.

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You want some neck bones or some ham hocks or some pigtails or some oxtails or some red beans and rice or some black-eyed peas or some collard greens and cornbread and buttermilk. Talking about some chitlins and some candied yams on the side.

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Another day's useless energy spent. Impassioned lovers wrestle as one. Lonely man cries for love and has none. New mother picks up and settles her son. Senior citizens wish they were young. Cold-hearted orb that rules the night removes the colors from our sight. Red is gray and yellow white, but we decide which is right and which is an illusion.

0: safely return to the present time. Please return Dallas Mike to the upright position.
1: Oh, Kendra. Little bit of an unstable landing there, Mikey.
2: Kinda, yeah.
1: Kind of tossed you around a little bit.
2: Yeah.
1: Landed right in Brooklyn Mike's lap. I hope you didn't break his guitar.
3: Yeah. It was understandable. I mean, she was carrying a whole orchestra there.
1: Yeah, that's right.
3: It's quite a bit. It's a good thing she had the roof rack on.
1: Yeah, that's right.
2: Yeah, exactly.
1: The Moody Blues.
3: Came in handy, man.
1: Performing live in Kendra. A lot of people don't realize that. That was just live.
3: Unbelievable.
1: Unplugged, kind of. They were playing in the way back of the Pinto. Because this is the station wagon version of the Pinto. They can all fit back there. The London Philharmonic, is that who it was,
2: yeah,
1: Glenn?
2: Yeah. Yes.
1: Wow.
3: London Symphony Orchestra, I think it was.
4: Yeah, 6-1.
3: Yeah, London Symphony.
1: All right, really quick, let's go down the night songs that we heard tonight. We heard... at the beginning of the show, The Intersection by Celestial Navigations, released in 1986. Jeffrey Lewis is narrating that. If you want to know who Jeffrey Lewis is, he's Clint Eastwood's sidekick in Every Which Way But Loose.
3: Oh.
1: Got a whole collection of these storytelling CDs. Sundown by Elwood from The Parlance of Our Time, released in 2016. A great little hip-hop version of Sundown. I liked that. So we opened the show with it.
2: I like
5: and we got a call.
1: Good evening, caller. You're on the air.
6: Yeah, I thought that was the Moody Blues. And by the way, good show tonight.
1: Thank you, Uncle Ron. And yes, that was indeed the Moody Blues.
6: Oh, okay. Yeah. All right. I thought you just said it was somebody else.
1: No. That was the first song I was talking about.
6: Okay. Good night, guys. Have a good weekend.
1: Good night, Uncle Ron.
2: Yeah.
1: Uncle Ron. All right. After we heard Sundown, by Gordon Lightfoot, the original from 1974. Late in the Evening by Paul Simon from July 1980, from his One Trick Pony album. Right, Brooklyn Mike?
3: Yep, that's the one.
1: Undercover of the Night, a rare version of that right there, before the editors chopped it down to the album version. Undercover of the Night by the Stones, released on October 31st, 1983. Song was largely Mick Jagger's composition, with guitarist Keith Richards going as far as saying, quote, "Mick had this one all mapped out. I just played on it," end quote. Jagger later said that the song was, quote, was heavily influenced by William Burroughs' Cities of the Red Night. No idea. I Love a Rainy Night by the late, great Eddie Rabbit.
3: Brooklyn Boy.
1: Released in 1980. Give Me the Night by George Benson. From his album released in 1980 called Give Me the Night. Very creative. Sharing the Night Together, Dr. Hook. From the album Pleasure and Pain, released in 78. Benny Mardone's doing If I Could Fly, I'd Pick You Up Into the Night. Released in June of 1980. Song is unusual for being one of the only 10 recordings to ever ascend to the top 20 of the Billboard Hot 100. Twice, once in 1980, and then once in 1989. Then we heard Cool Night. Brooklyn Mike will be learning that. Stay tuned. You'll probably hear that next week.
3: Sure enough.
1: Lonely is the Night, Billy Squire. In the Heat of the Night, a classic by Ray Charles. That was from the motion picture soundtrack of the same name, released in 1967. Released in 67. Number 33 on the Billboard Pop Charts, number 21 on the R&B. In the Evening When the Sun Goes Down by Lou Rawls from his album Lou Rawls Live in 1966. And that song is a standard. So many people have covered that one. I like Lou Rawls' version the best. And then we ended with The Night by the Moody Blues, also known as Nights in White Satin, from their album Days of Future Past, released in 67. All right. My favorite part of the show is when we wind things down and we spark up the Duraflame, and we all sit around it, and Brooklyn Mike breaks into song.
3: Did you bring the marshmallows?
1: Yes, I did.
3: Okay.
1: Glenn's got them.
3: He's sitting on them.
4: They're sticky. Yeah,
1: that's right. All right, so Brooklyn Mike, we got 10 minutes. We got 9 minutes to play with.
3: Well, a little torn here because let's see what we've got here. With the theme of the night, I came up with a couple songs that have reference to the night that I could throw in there. But then you hit me with the Moody Blues. I don't think you've ever heard me do a Moody Blues tune.
1: I have not.
3: And I do one. Would you like to hear that one?
1: Please, sir. All right.
3: How's my vocal? Pretty good? Not bad?
1: It's beautiful. You sound good.
3: Okay.

0: the story in your eyes.
1: Beautiful.
2: Very nice, Mike.
1: Excellent.
0: Thank you.
1: I like that. No, and you're right. I don't think I've ever heard you play a moody blues song.
0: I have not played that one out. Last time was probably 35 years ago.
1: Wow.
0: But I played that one out back home in New York.
1: Excellent. Excelente, as they say.
0: So we move on to some night songs.
1: Yes, please.
0: One or two, maybe.
1: Mm-hmm. Because we got 5.5 minutes.
0: So we talked about Carly Simon before. How about Mr. Carly Simon?
1: Yes. JT.
0: Get some volume here.
1: Mm-hmm.

0: something like yes. something like that.
1: That was great.
2: Very good.
1: That was great, man.
3: This stuff's so hard. Good job.
1: Is it really?
3: Yeah, Glenn? Really, really hard.
1: Well, we got about 3.5 minutes, my friend. Dazzle us.

0: incredible. I don't think I've ever heard you play that song either.
1: No, that's really got that out of the. Well, I play it at home all the time, but that's in the style of one of my heroes, Mr. Kenny Rankin.
0: Mm.
1: So a little bit different.
0: I think Beatles. I like that version better than the Beatles.
1: It's mellow.
0: Who did that?
1: Kenny Rankin.
0: I'm gonna check that out.
1: The way Gordon Lightfoot is my singer-songwriter hero, Kenny Rankin's my vocal hero. He's kind of my mentor. Anyway, thanks for having me.
0: Well, thank you, Brooke and Mike.
1: Thank you, Paul.
0: We'll see you again next week. Mm-hmm. Yes.
1: No, next week we're off. You said, right?
0: Oh, that's right. Next week we're off. Don't show up. I won't be here. But you'll be here back in 2 weeks.
1: Yep.
0: Beautiful.
1: Definitely.
0: All right, that's gonna do it for us here. Don't forget to check out Brooklyn Mike tomorrow at Rob Azevedo's place up in Pembroke at Pembroke City Limits.
1: 2 p.m.
0: Eastern Time.

0: time. Try to get there early. He attracts a lot of folks.
1: And flies.
0: Yes. And the food over at Robbie's place is great. So go check out Rob Azevedo's Pembroke City Limits tomorrow afternoon at 2 p.m. Eastern.
1: And Sunday at 11 a.m. for brunch.
0: That's right.
1: Thank you, Paul.
0: You're welcome. Thank you, guys. Thank you, Glenn.
2: You're welcome.
0: Thank you, Dallas Mikey.
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0: And thank you, Mike Calapita.
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0: All right, we'll see you in 2 weeks with an all-new episode. 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
1: Sportos, motorheads, geeks, sluts, bloods, wastoids, dweebies, they all adore him. They think he's a righteous dude.
0: Jason Wild with another blast from the past.

The Wallflowers, then led by, now consisting only of, Jacob Dylan. Their top 25 hit from 1997 called The Difference. And starting off this episode of A Blast from the Past, Jacob Dylan's father, Bob. You may have heard of Bob Dylan. His top 20 hit from 1979 called Gotta Serve Somebody. My name is Jason Wild. Welcome to this episode of A Blast from the Past. And if you are a fan of A Blast from the Past, you are probably guessing that this theme has something to do with parents and offsprings, and you're exactly right. I'm calling this episode Nepo Artists, Nepo Babies, if you will. All songs by offspring of famous artists, but I'm also playing the original parents as well. So Bob Dylan opening the show with Gotta Serve Somebody from 1979 and his album Slow Train Coming, kind of his gospel period, if you will. That's what it's been referred to. That was Bob Dylan's last top 40 single, the Billboard Hot 100. Not really known for pop hits is Bob Dylan, but one of the legendary songwriters. His son Jacob's career started in the 1990s, again with the Wallflowers. And as I alluded to earlier, Jacob Dylan is the Wallflowers now. He's the only member. He just grabs studio musicians when he wants to do a project or tour. And their hit from 1997, The Difference. And Jacob's still going strong with the Wallflowers. For that matter, Bob Dylan is too, though not touring very much, not as much as Jacob is. Again, this is A Blast from the Past. Coming up, we will hear a group that had a lot of success for a very short period, and they were the offspring of two very famous groups from the 60s. That's on the way, but right now we're going to stay in the folk tradition with perhaps one of the founding artists of the folk movement, certainly the modern folk movement in the United States, Woody Guthrie. And his This Land Is Your Land, which Woody wrote in response to Irving Berlin's God Bless America. He got tired of hearing Kate Smith singing it on the radio on the time in the late 30s is the story. But it wasn't just that he was tired of it. He wrote a critical response to God Bless America. And he originally had the song God Bless America for Me and renamed it This Land Is Your Land. The version I'm playing has a verse in it that a lot of people didn't realize was in the song, but it was in the original lyrics when he wrote it in 1940. This version was recorded in 1944, and the verse in question that is included in this version talks about private property. A lot of people misunderstand this song. I would say I've done episodes of A Blast from the Past talking about songs that you think are patriotic that really aren't. Well, I would actually put this one in the patriotic category. But for many different reasons, it's not blindly patriotic. Again, this version of This Land Is Your Land was recorded in 1944. Actually, the Smithsonian has this copy of This Land Is Your Land. And curiously, this is not the oldest song you're going to hear on the show tonight. So be ready for that as well. The great Woody Guthrie, This Land Is Your Land, A Blast from the

0: Man, that song always, always, always hits me in the feels. Arlo Guthrie's 1972 top 20 hit, City of New Orleans, here on A Blast from the Past, from his album Hobo's Lullaby, and it is about the train, the Chicago to New Orleans service, still exists. It went away for a while, but came back in the early 80s and services Chicago to New Orleans. It's Amtrak, and you could actually take the same train route. I don't think it's the actual same train, as equipment fails over the years, but that same route. And I just love that tune. For me, one, it's a beautiful song, just in general. His version of this is fantastic. Secondly, though, it reminds me of my youth, and it was on the radio a lot when I was a kid, a little kid. My parents, the radio station they listened to, played that a decent amount. So it was in my head, and I rediscovered it maybe 20 years ago. Reminded me of my childhood. And just again, it is a beautiful song. And it makes me emotional every time I hear it. Yet I'm holding it together right now, able to host A Blast from the Past. My name is Jason Wild, your emotional host of A Blast from the Past. There are two other hosts, perhaps not as emotional as I am. We take turns hosting the show. The Todd and I alternate, and occasionally creator of the show, Joe Bainline, jumps in to host an episode when we're lucky enough for him to do that. You can find details about, well, your hosts and the show at abftp.com. Back to this episode of A Blast from the Past, dedicated to musicians whose parents were also famous musicians. And on the way, we're going to hear three tunes from artists who are related to each other, two legendary 60s groups and their offspring that had a huge run of success in the early 1990s. We will hear the Mamas and Papas and the Beach Boys. Those are the 60s artists. And the artist from the 90s, Wilson Phillips. Right after the break, we'll start it off with the Mamas and Papas, their top five hit from 1966, California Dreamin'. It's next on A Blast from the Past.
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0: It's not just his name, it's also his lifestyle.
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2: I collect spores, molds, and fungus.
0: Jason Wild, with another blast from the past.

another song that gets me emotional, not because of nostalgia, but just because it's such a damn good tune. When you get to the ending key change in that last 50 seconds of the song, I am just gone. From 1990, the second number one hit in a row from Wilson Phillips, Release Me on a Blast from the Past. Wilson Phillips, consisting of China Phillips, the daughter of John and Michelle Phillips of the Mamas and the Papas, and Carney and Wendy Wilson, the daughters of Brian Wilson of the Beach Boys. Of course, we heard the Mamas and Papas and Beach Boys prior to hearing Wilson Phillips. So Wilson Phillips' debut album in 1990 was huge, and of course, the lead single from their self-titled debut called Hold On was also a number one hit. But something you may not know about Wilson Phillips on that album, they wrote a lot of their own songs, including Release Me, what we just heard. The album was also produced by someone named Glenn Ballard. And if that name is familiar to you, it should be. He has written a bunch of songs over the years, but he also produced Alanis Morissette's Jagged Little Pill, one of the greatest selling albums of all time. So he did pretty well. My name is Jason Wild. This is A Blast from the Past. The theme of this episode, Nepo Babies, artists whose parents were also famous musicians. And right now, three generations of number one hits from the same family, the Nelsons. We'll start with Ozzie Nelson and then his son Ricky, or for the song I'm going to play, Rick Nelson. On his album in 1961 called Rick Turns 21, went from using Ricky Nelson to Rick Nelson. We'll hear his number one hit, Travelin' Man, next. And we'll finish off with Matthew and Gunnar Nelson's number one hit from 1990, Can't Live Without Your Love and Affection. But starting it off with Ozzie Nelson and the oldest song on this week's episode of A Blast from the Past, one of the oldest recordings we've ever played on the show, from 1935, Ozzie Nelson's big band. Harriet had joined the band at this point as a singer, but they didn't get married until later in 1935. The Billboard Hot 100 did not exist in the 1930s, but Billboard was putting out a pop chart, and this hit number one back in 1935. Ozzie Nelson and his big band, and then some, A Blast from the Past.

Matthew and Gunnar Nelson, simply going by the name Nelson, their number one hit from 1990, Can't Live Without Your Love and Affection, on a blast from the past. As I mentioned before, three generations of number one hits. Nelson, Matthew and Gunnar with Can't Live Without Your Love and Affection. Their father, Ricky Nelson, or Rick as he was going by at the time, from 1961 and Travelin' Man. And Matthew and Gunnar's grandfather, Ozzie Nelson, and then some from 1935. Back to Matthew and Gunnar Nelson, they are still active, still together. They are working on a new album. They also do live shows. They are touring right now, smaller venues. And when they perform, I think this is really cool. They do their own stuff, which makes sense, but they also do a tribute to their father, and they do a lot of his hits as well. And I think that's really cool to keep that music alive and to celebrate their dad's legacy. And the legacy of Rick Nelson, or Ricky Nelson, depending on how you want to refer to him, really runs deep. Obviously, prolific musical career in the 50s and 60s. The acting career, not quite as well known. But he was such a big part of pop culture. Here's a fact I didn't know until recently. I certainly didn't know this back when I was watching Ricky Henderson play baseball and steal all of the bases that he did. By the way, he's the Major League Baseball record holder for number of stolen bases throughout a career and in a season, and has all sorts of other records. One of the best baseball players of all time. Ricky Henderson, named after Ricky Nelson. I had no idea. So Ricky Nelson's legacy certainly running deep. I'm Jason Wild. This is A Blast from the Past, playing artists whose parents were also famous music artists. Now, in some cases, the offspring aren't as famous as their parents. And in the case of John Lennon's kids, that is almost impossible. We have that. But we also have some cases the kids have outshined the parents. But not in this case, because this artist is perhaps the number one name synonymous with reggae music, certainly brought it to the mainstream. And when you think reggae music, you think Bob Marley. Now, Bob had many children, so it is possible that one of those children would surpass him in fame. But I don't know how possible that would be, just because Bob Marley is such a legendary name in music overall, but certainly in reggae. We will hear from his offspring. Ziggy Marley is who's credited, but with the Melody Makers, he teamed up with three of his siblings. We will hear their top 40 hit from 1988 after we hear the legend himself, and a song that was not a hit here in the United States. It did not hit the Billboard Hot 100, and only charted at number 67 in the UK. However, the song inspired Eric Clapton to remake it, and his version hit number one here in the US. Bob Marley and the Wailers, the original I Shot the Sheriff, A Blast from the Past.

Ziggy Marley and the Melody Makers, Tomorrow People, from the 1988 album Conscious Party, on A Blast from the Past. Ziggy Marley, the eldest son of Bob Marley, and three of his siblings were in the Melody Makers, Sharon, Sidella, and Stephen Marley, and they were together for almost 20 years. But not to make it a competition, but Ziggy Marley, a respected artist in his own right, following in the footsteps of Bob Marley. My name is Jason Wild. This is A Blast from the Past. I've called this episode Nepo Artists.

0: song Somebody's Watching Me. And the reason I suggest that Rockwell probably wouldn't have had the hit without his father being Berry Gordy. Berry Gordy, the founder of Motown Records, legendary figure in music. Well, not only did Rockwell have the name, even though he changed his name to Rockwell, so you didn't know necessarily that as Kennedy William Gordy, he was Berry Gordy's son. So he was trying to kind of distance himself, but Michael Jackson helping out and the fact that he was friends with Michael Jackson providing vocals on Somebody's Watching Me. And this song was released at the peak of Michael Jackson fame. Yeah, that plays in a little bit there. We will hear both The Miracles Shop Around and Rockwell's Somebody Watching Me right after the break on A Blast from the Past.
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1: It's 11:59 at Radio Free America, and this is Uncle Sam with music and the truth until dawn. Right now, I got a few words for some of our brothers and sisters in the occupied zone. The chair is against the wall. The chair is against the wall. John has a long mustache. John has a long mustache. It's 12 o'clock, Americans, another day closer to victory. And for all of you out there on or behind the line, this is your song.
0: Jason Wild with another blast from the past.

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instant karma-ing our way into hour number two of this episode of A Blast from the Past. John Lennon from 1970, top three hit. Instant Karma, We All Shine On. I'm Jason Wild. This episode of A Blast from the Past, celebrating artists whose parents were also famous musicians. John Lennon, the parent in this scenario, and we will hear from two of his offspring in just a few moments. His son Julian from his first marriage, and his son Sean Lennon from his marriage to Yoko Ono. And before we hear from Julian and Sean, thought it would be appropriate to play the music of Yoko Ono as well, because, well, she's Sean Lennon's mother and a musician in her own right. Also a visual artist as well, and very prolific throughout many artistic endeavors, Yoko Ono. And whether you care about her influence on John Lennon and subsequently the Beatles, which has been debated, she is someone who has had an influence in music and in art, and obviously as Sean Lennon's mother, right to include her here. From 1981, this single was released and only peaked at number 58. It was actually one of her more commercially successful singles and was well received by critics when it was released. Yoko and John worked on this song the night he was murdered. He had the unfinished demo with him. I've always thought it took an incredible amount of, I'm going to call it courage, that's not the exact word I'm looking for, but for Yoko Ono to actually release this song knowing that they were working on it the night he died. I don't know if I'd have that kind of strength to do that. Maybe it was part of the grieving process for her, but again, from 1981, Yoko Ono, Walking on Thin Ice, A Blast from the Past.

0: The title track from his 1998 album Into the Sun, Sean Lennon, here on A Blast from the Past. Sean Lennon has not been necessarily famous for his music career, but it's been a steady one since the 1990s. He's been in a number of bands and is a successful musician, even if he hasn't had a big string of hits or anything like that. And he and his half-brother Julian Lennon have stayed relatively close over the years. Julian's been supportive of Sean with his touring, and Julian, as a photographer, has done some work for Sean as well. My name is Jason Wild. This is A Blast from the Past. Nepo artists on this show. And I'm using that name somewhat tongue-in-cheek, not necessarily saying nepotism played a role for artists becoming successful because of their famous parents or successful parents, but in some cases, the name really helps. I think when you have the name Lennon, you're going to have music executives listening to your stuff just out of curiosity, if nothing else. But it's not in all cases where it helps. And again, I'm not making a judgment of it. I'm just playing artists whose parents were also successful musicians. On the way, we're going to go a little bit country. And we're going to play an artist who, honestly, is not a one-hit wonder, even though his 1992 top five hit is something that will always be attached to him. But he had another top 40 hit several years later in 2008. After his daughter was successful on a TV show. Billy Ray Cyrus, Achy Breaky Heart, we will hear it next. We will also hear his daughter, who has eclipsed him in popularity and fame. I think that is not a controversial statement. Miley Cyrus is a worldwide success, and we will hear her number two hit from 2009, Party in the USA. They are both next, right after the break. A Blast from the Past.
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1: I swear you guys whiffle me 13 or 14 more times. I'm out of here.
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0: of fire, the ring of fire.
1: You gotta love the juxtaposition that we get to take advantage of here on A Blast from the Past. The legendary Johnny Cash from 1963 and Ring of Fire. And before that, considered legendary by a different generation, Miley Cyrus, her 2009 hit, yes, 17 years ago, Party in the USA. They're not related to each other. Miley, born Destiny Hope Cyrus, Billy Ray Cyrus's daughter, and she has gone on to have a meteoric rise to fame and is certainly one of the most successful pop artists, certainly of current times, and on the list of all-time successful pop artists, eclipsing her father in that regard. And of course, right after Miley Cyrus playing Johnny Cash, the man in black, the legend, top 20 from 1963 and Ring of Fire. On the way, as we're a little bit country on this episode of A Blast from the Past, Willie Nelson teamed up with Julio Iglesias for a top five hit in 1984. And Julio Iglesias' son, Enrique, has had a huge music career of his own. We will hear Julio and Willie together, and then Enrique Iglesias from 2002. Those songs right after we hear Johnny Cash's eldest daughter, Roseanne Cash, and her crossover hit from 1981 that reached the top 25 on the Billboard Hot 100. Roseanne Cash is still touring. You can catch her live if you're so inclined. Again, from 1981, Roseanne Cash and 7-Year Ache on A Blast from the Past. You have-

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1: 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Immature, dumb jock.
0: Jason Wild with another blast from the past.

keep my love. Mr. Anna Kournikova, better known as Enrique Iglesias, his top 15 hit from 2002, Escape, here on A Blast from the Past. Enrique Iglesias has had a very successful music career in his own right, has sold millions of records. In fact, he's on a worldwide tour right now in Mexico, and later in the fall, he'll be in Kazakhstan and Slovenia. Huge music star, Enrique Iglesias. But his father, Julio Iglesias, who we heard before with Willie Nelson, is still the best-selling Latin artist of all time. And you had a huge career before becoming more famous in the United States, Willie Nelson helping with that duet, again, that was a big hit in adult contemporary and pop stations back in the mid-1980s, helping bring Julio Iglesias into the American mainstream. But the Iglesias family has had a tremendous legacy in music. My name is Jason Wild. This is A Blast from the Past. Artists whose parents are also famous music artists. And on the way next, probably the artist who has had the quote-unquote least successful music career because she's only really dabbled in it a little bit and hasn't really taken off as a big artist, and that is Alexa Rae Joel, the daughter of Billy Joel and Christie Brinkley. We will hear her song from 2011 called Notice Me, fun and quirky tune, after we hear this tune from her father, Billy Joel, and his album, The River of Dreams. The song was released as a single and barely charted on the Billboard Hot 100. I'm playing it because he wrote it for his daughter, Alexa Rae Joel. From 1993, again, the album River of Dreams, Billy Joel, Lullaby, Goodnight, My Angel, A Blast from the Past. Good night.

0: It's not just his name, it's also his lifestyle.
1: That was my skull! I'm so wasted!
0: Jason Wild with another blast from the past.

0: It's Over?
1: I mean, it's your song. If you don't know It's Over, I sure don't. From 2011, Alexa Ray Joel, her song Notice Me on a blast from the past. Alexa Ray Joel, the daughter of Billy Joel and Christy Brinkley, having her father's panache for catchy tunes and a lot of fun music there and a sense of humor as well. My name is Jason Wild. This is A Blast from the Past, and this show has been celebrating artists whose parents were also successful musical artists. And before we get to the end of the program, I want to give a little preview to the next time I'm in the hosting chair in a couple of weeks. I will be celebrating that summer. 40 years ago, this summer was that special summer for me. And creator of the show, Joe Bainline, and I have always talked about that everyone has that special summer. At least I hope you do. A time that you'd love to go back to and revisit. And for me, it was the summer of 1986. It just felt like everything was perfect. Even when things weren't perfect, we were young. Didn't matter. So I'm going to be playing music from that summer. Now, it's not necessarily songs that came out that year. There are plenty of those, but the music that we were listening to during that magical summer of 1986. That will be the theme the next time that I'm in the hosting chair here for A Blast from the Past, again, a couple weeks away. And as preparation for that show, if you have memories from your own special summer, doesn't have to be 1986, but a summer from days gone by that you remember fondly, hit me up at abftb.com. You can find my email address there, jasonwilddj@gmail.com. But if you didn't write that down there, you can find it at the website for A Blast from the Past, abftp.com. I would love to hear from you. I'd love to hear your memories of your magical summer. Again, I don't expect it to be 1986. That was just for me, but I would love to hear your memories. Again, abftp.com. On next week's show, the Todd will be the host as we take turns hosting A Blast from the Past. Make sure to tune in to find out what he has in store. Going to end this episode dedicated to artists whose parents were also successful music artists with kind of a cheat. I'm playing two different versions of the same song, but I think you'll know why I'm doing it when I explain what it is. The original from Nat King Cole in 1952, his version of Unforgettable. But then nearly 40 years later, his daughter Natalie Cole released her own version as a duet with her father. He had since passed away, but she was able to release it as a duet with her father from her album Unforgettable with Love in 1991. So we will hear both the original from Nat King Cole and Natalie Cole's duet with her father to end the show. Once again, my name is Jason Wild. Thank you so much for joining me for this episode of A Blast from the Past.
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Welcome back to B-Side. My name is Steve Benz. Thank you for tuning in, week out. Nothing but the best for all of you. That's what we're doing. That's what we're always doing.

0: Now, a youngster asked me a question, and I thought it would make a good show. They said, what is New Wave? We don't understand what New Wave. We turn on Sirius Radio, and it's New Wave. First of all, it's very confusing. There is a U.S. version of New Wave, and then a European or British, I guess. We'll put them all together. Okay, New Wave, what they're calling it. Now, at the time, late 70s, we were saying New Wave was punk music. Excuse me, that was never, ever true. So you would have, like, the Police, if they came out, was New Wave, the Cars, New Wave, and then the Europe or British side, it was more synth, okay, more of that. It was really just the British invasion, what we were calling the British invasion early in the 80s. And in the end, you just mix it all together, and it's just damn good music. That's all. That's all it is. So we got 2 hours. I'm just pulling out what we are calling New Wave music. So it doesn't matter. Doesn't matter what it really is. It's just plain music. We started off with B-52s. Steve, is that New Wave? I don't care. It is.
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from 1980. Generals and Majors from XTC. This was their first single in the U.S. Let's face it, it's satirical. It's a take on mocking all our leaders back then. We almost had nuclear war at the time, and they were mocking them. Such sarcasm. One of the lines in there, wasn't it, oh, what a lovely war? Excuse me? 1980? No one knew what was going on, and they considered that kind of, what was it, 1980 was already post-punk now? Punk only lasted how long? Kind of like as long as disco at this time. Before that, B-52s in Channel Z, Fictitious Station. Again, more satire and all that. More upbeat music. But the message was very clear. They were taking aim at mass media, glossing over all the important news that was going on. That came out in 1989. That's how long New Wave went. And they were talking about the distraction of what media was doing. And that was before the internet and everything else. How is that even possible? Yes, MTV, all of that. They mixed it all together. And you have B-52's Channel Z. We're looking at new wave music. It could be just about any band, any song back then. To some degree, we'll give you that. Steve here on B-Side. So we are just randomly picking. I should say we, me. I'm just randomly. I've got 60 songs in front of me. So next up is Romeo Void. It's a girl in trouble. Is this new wave? I think so.

from the album After the Snow. That's Modern English. That screams. It does. It screams. It just screams new wave. Unfortunately, most people don't know what that song is actually about. So we're talking about I Want to Melt With You. Oh, it's a love song. Yes, it is. But it's a love song as the bombs are dropping, nuclear bombs. So After the Snow, the fallout, that's really what it's about, which shocks people. And I tell people that and they're like, no, it is. Look it up. Before that, Romeo Void, A Girl in Trouble. That's from Instincts. That song was originally written in response to Billie Jean, Michael Jackson's song. Yes, it was. It was about a girl that was in trouble. And that it's just a temporary thing, right? That's the lyric. So it was in response to Billie Jean, where Billie Jean was suggesting, or the song suggests, that it's her fault. Everything is her fault. The potential father in the song had nothing to do with that. She trapped him. Wrong. So it was in, that's right. It was written in response to that, saying with everything that's going on, they were talking about other people that were in their lives. So see how these songs are so much different than you actually think they are? Great lyrics. And I remember Romeo Void was one of my friends back in school. She loved that band, would crank that album until it was completely wore out. That was Instincts. That was the name of that album, or that, yeah, the vinyl back then. Yeah, vinyl. Let's keep moving on. It's B-Side. My name is Steve. Thank you for tuning in wherever you are on the planet. Morning, afternoon, night, wherever you're at work, you're at home, wherever you are. Thank you so much. Make sure you tell the station. I say that all the time. Tell the station that you're tuning in, that you're listening to the show. Let's keep moving on. Talking Heads, New Wave. Cure, purely New Wave. Once in a Lifetime. Man, the video of this... incredible. You're tuned to B-Side. My name is Steve.

What do I love? Richard Butler's voice, Psychedelic Furs, from the album Forever Now, Love My Way. He was quoted in a magazine, Cream Magazine, I think 1982, when they asked what this song was about. He said, basically, he's trying to address the sexuality. So it's 1982, 83, and the, I guess you'd call it the sexual revolution with New Wave. And he was just saying, be who you are. Enjoy what you enjoy. It doesn't really matter. And turn off all the noise to all that. Great song. Before that, Talking Heads, Once in a Lifetime. That was specifically written for the American middle class off Remain in Light. It is the strive to buy more. Put it on credit. You might have one car. So now you want a second car, you want a faster car, you want the more expensive car, put it on credit, you want a bigger house. It's the striving of all that. And in the end, the middle class, you will never get out of the middle class as much as you think you will, because now you're in all this debt. I know quite a few people like that. These big houses, all these cars, nothing in the house. Isn't that a great way to live? Steve here on B-Side. Always love to hear from all of you. Sending your notes, they usually make it back to us. You got an idea? That's okay. We'll find something. First wave, we're looking at first wave tracks. Whatever it is that I pull out and think of. There are a lot. There are a lot of songs out there and bands out there that we will consider new wave. Either side of the Atlantic. Of course, Pet Shop Boys. That is new wave. Here is their song, Vocal. You're tuned to B-Side. My name is Steve.

from Missing Persons. Del Bozio wrote that. Great lady. Words. What are words for when no one is listening anymore? That is just commentary right there. Just, she also says in there that when you're not heard in those conversations because media is way too much. You got the internet, you got everything that's going on. You're not really paying attention anymore. It's kind of like you get the end of reading a page. God forbid people are reading and you don't really realize what you just read. That's where it's at. I think that's where we're all at. There's commentary right there. The only thing I have to say is hopefully people hear me out there and understand what I'm talking about. Before that, Pet Shop Boys kind of tied it together. That was their commentary about all the dance music that's out there that they love. And what makes a song different is the vocals, what they're singing about, where you always need a front person for that. That's what kind of pushes the song along. Ooh, that sounds like a Who song from way back when, if you know who the Who are. Steve here on B-Side, we're just kind of cruising through this. We've got more songs this hour and the next hour too. All new wave stuff, depending on how you want to describe it. It all comes down to the same. A whole lot of synthesizer in all of that. That's why I think people love 80s music. But I did throw in vocals. That's from 2013. I slipped it in there. You didn't even know that new wave can expand to any decade. Let's keep moving on. How about Joy Division? I know someone had mentioned this band to me, I think a couple weeks ago. Love Will Tear Us Apart. I wrote it down, and somehow, some way, I figured I'd be able to get it into a show, and here we are. Love Will Tear Us Apart. Really? Seriously? That's what most of the songs are about anyway. Joy Division on B-Side.

from the album Starfish. That's The Church. That was probably their biggest single, Under the Milky Way. So obviously they're looking up at the stars. So the couple involved, Steve Kilby, he's the band's front man, was in New South Wales, which is then girlfriend. So they had an after-dinner smoke, and we know what that means. So they're just looking up at all the stars and just letting their mind go. That's really what the song is about. It's nothing about nothing serious. It's just let your mind go. Take wherever it goes, and what you can learn about yourself and the world. That's deep stuff. Way too deep. It's too deep for this show. Joy Division before that, Love Will Tear Us Apart. Kind of a sad story. It's off the Substance album. So the lead singer, Ian Curtis, was in a horrible time in his life. The band was not selling any records. He was breaking up with his wife. They were getting divorced, all that. And this was really a cynical response to Captain and Tennille's Love Will Keep Us Together. Okay, so think about that song, very poppy. And then this one, the complete opposite, where he was just pretty much saying, it's the love that's not going to keep us together. It's what's actually tearing us apart. So everything has come apart at the seams. He was very depressed, ended up taking his own life shortly after the release of the song. What happens? It then takes off in the charts because all the DJs on the planet start playing it. So right there, that's just a sad, sad story. But it is life, like music. You take what you can from each song. Some inspire, and some just tell you a little story. That's what we try to do here, just try to tell you a couple of stories. My name is Steve Benz. Thank you so much for tuning in to B-Side. We've got time for a couple more songs before we head to hour two. How about B-Movie? That sounds good with B-Side, don't you? I think it does. The song is Nowhere Girl.

It's time for hour two of B-Side. Steve Benz at the controls. We are checking out new wave bands, maybe new wave songs. Whatever it is that new wave stands for, no one really knows. The Americans thought it was post-punk, maybe synth on the other side of the planet. Maybe a combination of whatever we can mix together. Let's start this off with Echo and the Bunnymen. Just the name alone screams new wave to me. Let's go on. Lips Like Sugar. It's B-Side. My name is Steve. Thanks for tuning in. Hour two has begun.

from 1982, Haircut 100 off their Pelican West album. That was their only song that made into the U.S. charts, the top 100. They were cruising up the U.K. charts, and then 20-year-old Nick Hayward said, "Peace out, I'm out of here." So off he went to do his own stuff. Before that, Echo and the Bunnymen, Lips Like Sugar, About That Swan That You Just Dreamed About, 1987. Just thinking, ooh, look at that. Like the models, right? The lipstick, all that. Swans, no. Getting it? No, maybe not. Steve here on B-Side. More new wave music throughout this hour. I'm just randomly picking songs and bands that scream new wave to me. Maybe not to you, but to me. New Order, always new wave. Blue Monday, maybe it's a happy Tuesday. Who knows what happens on Wednesday? Doesn't really matter. New Wave, New Order, B-Side.

Last two songs were definite songs that you would play in the clubs after midnight. That one, Flock of Seagulls from Liverpool. That's where Mike Score is from. Space Age Love Song. That lyric never shows up right there. The name never shows up in the song. I had a chance to meet and talk to Mike several times over the years. He had said the song was really about chemistry, about looking across a crowded room or a bar or whatever, and for some reason you just turn and you catch that person's eyes. Just that chemistry, that instant chemistry from wherever you are and with no explanation why there's chemistry. Very cool. New Order, Blue Monday, Blue Day. I do like that one too. I think that one's from 82 as well. No, maybe 83. That's from the Power, Corruption, and Lies album. I think that was about, drug addiction and a failed relationship. That's just my guess. Some people said it's about drug abuse and some other things. So who knows? Who knows? Do we really know? Do we really know what any of this is about? Probably not. Let's keep moving on. Next, coming up on our new wave, 2 hours of music. Reflex, The Politics of Dancing. You guys got the dances down? Can you dance when you're in the club? Guys, do you get up? Do you dance? Ladies, do you just stand along the wall? That's the real question. If not, jump up. Show everybody how you dance, even if it's bad dancing. You're tuned to B-Side.

from the Australian new wave group Real Life, 1983. Heartland was the name of that album. I think they had another song, Catch Me, I'm Falling. I think it was. I think it charted here in the States. Pretty good stuff. Some people say Australia had new wave. Yeah, they did. Everybody had new wave. Before that, Reflex, The Politics of Dancing. It's about legislators, you know, politicians, turning them into DJs instead and turning all their mishmash, as they say, into songs and beats. Wouldn't that be kind of weird back in the 80s? It would have been. Maybe we would have had better hair, too. Nah, I had pretty good hair back then. Steve here on B-Side. Hope you're doing all right. Reach out to family, friends. Tell them all about the show. Tell the station that you're listening to that you're digging it. I always like that. I always like to see all the notes that come flying in week out. Hear all the different time zones that are tuning in to different countries that are tuning in. So thank you for all of that. We produce all these just for you, each one of you that is listening right now. Be it the morning, afternoon, evening, whenever. It doesn't really matter. So let's keep moving on. Someone had pushed this song in front of me. I don't remember the last time I played Small Town Boy. No, I can't think. I can't think of the last time I played this song. It had been years, I'm guessing. Right? Bronski Beach? Beat, not Beach. That would have been, you know, maybe a better cool name. The Beach. But I don't think so. Small Town Boy. Turn this one up. Brings back memories.

A very Buddy Holly-esque song from Roxy Music. That is from the album Flesh and Blood. It's all always about a theme about moving on from a past lover. Before that, essentially a story about Jimmy Somerville. He was the lead singer of the band Bronski Beat. And the song really is about the oppression of those with different sexual preferences in Scotland in the early 1980s. I'm sure that was happening around the world. I hope that society is so much better now. You love who you love. Let's get past that. And if you're uncomfortable with that or seeing that, the problem is you, not them. The problem has always been you. B-side here. My name is Steve Benz. Thanks for tuning in. We're going to keep moving on. The entire theme is new wave. New wave music, new wave bands. Some will say it's punk. Maybe. Some will say it's just pop. Well, maybe. Maybe it's just synth or pop synth or punk pop synth. Ooh, that's a whole lot of peace. Let's keep moving on. From 1983, Eurythmics jumped into the scene, and the video, people would say, is that a man? Is that a woman? Come on. Are you blind? Seriously. Sweet Dreams.

From the Cars' debut album, Moving in Stereo, it's about manipulating a single note, and that's how life is. Kind of like a stereo going from left to right to back to forth. It was good stuff. Now, some of you might have recognized that song from the 1982 film Fast Times at Ridgemont High. Now, just think of the scene, the erotic scene, I'm going to call it. Phoebe Cates is coming out of the swimming pool in slow motion while actor or judge Reinhold fulfills his fantasy. Now, the worst thing about that is we went out to buy the soundtrack, and this song is not on the soundtrack. How dare you? How dare you do that to us? Just not right. Not right. Steve here on B-Side. We will continue to be right for all of you. We will continue to play great music, great themes here on B-Side. Reach out to all those stations. Say thank you. Just thank you. And stations. More and more stations are joining on board, so I greatly appreciate that. In every time zone. Different countries just reaching out. I like that. So let's keep moving on. We got time for some more music. How about The Cure? The Cure is always considered new wave. I think there was another name for that. I have to think of that one. But new wave, always. The Cure. What kind of street is it? I'm not sure what kind of street it is. It could be this kind of street. Fascination Street.

from 1990. Depeche Mode and Violator. That's from that album. Enjoy the silence before that. Gear Fascination Street, 1989. It's time for us to get out of here. It's B-Side. My name is Steve Benz. We got one song to go. So wherever you go, always be thinking about the B-Side. It is on. There's always a station playing it somewhere on the planet. And we greatly appreciate that. We head out of here with Fade to Gray with Visage is the name of the group. Take care, everybody. We will see you next time on B-Side.

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1: Radio Serena, the 90s oldies and a whole lot more. It is Serena. Hey, thank you so much for joining us here on the radio. But actually, you know, they scheduled the show when I was scheduled to go to a really, really nice restaurant. And they did this to me on purpose. I swear. So, I told Christina and Bob, nope, you're running the board today. Because I'm going to a nice, fancy restaurant. We're going to a place called the Rooftop Lounge. And it's basically a cocktail bar of sorts that is like high on a rooftop. Now, it's a quite chilly day as we're going. At least this first time here on the show. And as we're doing this, thank you, they won't have the actual large outdoor seating area open. So because of that, we will be inside. Now, the music mix that you're going to hear is not the typical music mix. And that's to punish Bob and Christina for scheduling the show the way they did. So, let the music begin. This is Adele on Radio Serena.
2: Just the guitar, okay, cool.

0: So we're at the place now. We're gonna go in. This is Southern Fair, so we need to find out where we go to get to the other place.
1: All right.
0: Okay. Yes. So we go up in the elevator. Okay, so basically, essentially what has happened here is we've entered a restaurant, Southern Fair, and we have to go up in the elevator to another restaurant, essentially. We are here. It says, go ahead.
2: It says rooftop lounge is on the fifth floor.
0: Yes, it is.
2: Mm-hmm. We're in the front elevator.
0: And yeah, these things can take a while.
2: Tell me a lot of people as well.
0: Yeah, well, this is also, just so our audience knows, this is also an apartment building.
2: Yeah.
0: Very fancy apartments. I actually wouldn't mind living here, but they're very fancy.
2: They're expensive.
0: They're expensive. Yeah, exactly. Okay, that's the doors. They're opening. We are going into the elevator. And we are going up to floor number 5. Two, three, four, we're headed up, down, these doors open. Okay, now we're stepping out onto a landing. We're moving. We're opening the door now.
3: Hi, good evening.
0: Hi.
3: Welcome to the rooftop lounge.
0: Hi, Julie.
3: Hi.
0: Hi.
3: Hi. It's so nice to meet you.
0: Yes,
3: how are
0: so
3: you
0: nice
3: both?
0: To meet you. Hey, awesome.
3: All right. So I have moved your table one table up just because it's beside the window and there's more light at the window. So I thought that you would probably like that.
0: Thank you.
3: All right. So would you like to follow me?
0: Yes, ma'am. Okay. Wow.
3: Right,
0: it smells really nice in here. Okay. Chair right in front of me. Thank you. Oh, this is awesome. Okay. Oh. All right.
3: Okay. So, if you need the restrooms, they're right over here to your left.
0: Okay.
3: Okay.
0: Okay. Thank you.
3: You're welcome. Can I give you the menu?
0: Or we won't be able to see it well, so
2: who?
0: You, oh, you can? Okay.
3: Do you want to read it?
0: Okay.
3: All right, there we go. Or, yeah.
0: Yeah. Okay.
3: Yeah. Will that work for you?
0: Yeah.
3: You
0: yeah.
3: Right. Oh, okay. So your server tonight is going to be Lauren.
0: Okay.
3: All right. And she will be right over to look after you.
0: Oh, right. That
3: All
0: is
3: right.
0: awesome. Thank
3: okay.
0: you.
3: Okay. You enjoy your meal.
0: Thank you so much.
3: You're welcome.
0: Okay, that works. That works. While we're figuring that out.
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0: it's so delicious. 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That's nice.
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2: Wouldn't be a bad choice.
3: Actually, no.
2: Yeah. Okay.
3: I know.
2: That's the problem with it. That's the thing. Is there isn't much of a dinner here? I'm gonna go on. It's Radio Serena, the 90s oldies and a whole lot more. And kind of a different mix of music this evening as we're playing here at the Rooftop Lounge, where it is quite loud, but you know, it's a very open type restaurant. It's very echoey. There's definitely an echo. The roof area to sit on isn't open, but we're having a good time here. I just ordered my mocktail. Oh my gosh, I can't wait. And we'll be ordering dinner shortly, and we will go now into more music. This
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1: So, okay, I would like the truffle fries, please.
2: Truffle fries, okay.
1: Yes.
2: Anything else?
1: Not right now. Although if I eat those and I'm still hungry, and then maybe.
2: Okay.
1: Yes.
2: Alrighty. Truffle fries and then duck dumplings and mozzarella wedges for you.
1: Absolutely. Yes, thank you.
2: Of course. And I will be right back with your drink.
3: Okay, thank
1: you. Okay. So, oh my God. Okay, so it's Radio Serena and I just got my mocktail. May I try this? I don't want to be inconsiderate. Like, that's the thing. I don't want to be inconsiderate. Okay. Wait, there's this, and then there's this. And I don't know which...
3: There's water.
1: Boo! You can have my water. No, I'm serious. Like, I need to move that out of the way.
3: Well, I don't need it, because I'm having actual alcohol, so...
1: Oh, right. Exactly. So you might want it. Okay, I'm going to try my orange mocktail. Is there... Oh, my God.
3: Yeah, there's a straw.
1: Oh, no wonder. Oh, these things will poke me right in the face. Oh, Lord. Okay, I'm going to set that out. I don't use straws. Straws are for idiots. Mmm. It does taste like blood orange, but it does taste like there's a bit of alcohol in it, even though it's a mocktail, and we know there really isn't. I don't know how that works, but, like, no, it does. It tastes real. Like, it really tastes real. Like, there's alcohol in it. Oh, my. Okay, that is good. All right, so while we wait for our food, we will take a break. This is Radio Serena.
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18: Our food is here. Oh my gosh. Now, I ordered truffle fries and... Ooh. Oh, there's a sauce for these. There's two? Oh, I just see one. Oh, there's... Okay. But let me try these without. Oh my. Oh, these are seasoned really well. Okay, these are seasoned really, really well. Oh, the mayonnaise? This must be mayonnaise. Is that mayonnaise?
19: It looks like it. And then the other one looks like ketchup.
18: Oh. Let me see. I don't think so.
20: And your mozzarella wedges, be careful, those are going to be very hot in the center.
19: Okay, thank you.
18: Thank you. Oh, I've got, okay, they've got cheese slices on the fries. Oh, that's delicious.
19: Thank you.
18: Yeah, you see that? Oh my, that's what makes these so good. Oh wow.
19: This is kind of
18: personal. Yeah. For a small plate, absolutely. I might not need too much more. Oh my, it's Radio Serena and we're going back to music.
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2: 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I'm going to try a new thing now. This is the strawberry lemonade cocktail. Okay, it actually does. Tastes like strawberry lemonade.
1: Yeah. Word. Okay. It's Radio Serena. We're just trying different things here at the Rooftop Lounge because we only live once. So we're blowing all of our SSI check on this. 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
1: Serena, and guess what? It's almost dessert time, which also means that we get an after-dinner drink. And this is, so I got myself basically a watered-down version of an Irish coffee. Because, no, I don't drink whiskey. Jen drinks the whiskey around here. I don't. So I got mine with Bailey's. Lots of cream. Oh, which really smooths it out. Yes. That's the way to do it. And we're waiting on our big pieces of cake. Well, I have the cake. You ordered the creme brulee. See, you ordered the creme brulee. See, so you got lucky. Come on. But we're... Oh, wait. What was that? What did I just say? I can't remember. I've been drinking so much.
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1: Part of the meal is now. We have dessert, and I got a chocolate layer cake. Yeah. Oh, well, that's why I grabbed the spoon. Where's the fork? Oh, wait. There's the fork. See, if I could grab the right utensils, I'd be in a better place. But, you know. But yeah, oh yeah, we'll see. But I grabbed the wrong

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1: 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Oh my gosh, we had a great meal. So, one last mystery before we wrap this show up. Jay, what did you think of your creme brulee?
2: Oh, it was very good.
1: You liked it. Okay, good. I'm glad you liked it. So we're
2: the last time they had that here until the fall.
1: So. I know, right? It's like, oh, wow. You got lucky. You got very lucky. You got very lucky. So, yeah, we are leaving soon. So we're going to leave you with more music. And no, Bob, it's not going to be current music. Sorry.
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3: Always remember, when you're on the road to find out, don't cross the river into the fifth dimension. And nothing is easy for the owner of a lonely heart, but you turn me on, and with you there to help me to cry you a song, we could recreate my Sunday feeling. My name is Graceful Fat Sheba, and I approve this message because I heard it through the grapevine.

0: Hello. Yeah, thank you. Thank you.
1: We're going to do some old songs and some new songs and one or two we've never played before, it seems. And the first one is a really old one, you know, really forgotten, this one, I think. It's from the very first album in the days of Mick Abrahams and all that. Martin listened to the record, so we're going to play this one. It's called My Sunday Feeling.

0: Congrats, my friend. You've got the Flower Power Hour. And we're flashing you back to August 31st, 1970.
1: That was the fifth and final day of the Isle of Wight Festival that year. Jethro Tull was second on the bill between the Moody Blues and Jimi Hendrix.
0: And Ian Anderson was out of sight. We'll take you back to that day for three more tracks from Tull in just a bit.
1: We also served up a little psychedelia from the Byrds in that set, the title cut from their Fifth Dimension LP.
0: And CCR at the top, covering Marvin Gaye's Heard It Through the Grapevine.
1: She's my awesome wife, MJ. I'm Ken Rundle. And I had the pleasure of visiting with Jethro Tull frontman Ian Anderson a while back. He talked about being there at the Isle of Wight in 1970.
0: Yeah, and apparently it wasn't all about peace and love that day.
2: Yeah, it was a crazy time. It was one of the last, I suppose you might call it a hippie festival. It was one of those dying moments of the hippie era when everybody theoretically was still filled with love and peace, but the mood had changed. People were getting a little angry about having to pay to go to festivals and didn't like the whole atmosphere of that relaxed spiritual adventure that festivals had been, and so it ended up in mayhem and madness. No one actually died, as far as I'm aware, but metaphorically they did, because people like Tiny Tim and Joni Mitchell had a particularly rough time on stage, and it wasn't an easy run for anybody, but it was a great adventure, socially speaking, one that I look back on with not exactly fondness, but with curiosity and

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1: Plus Ian Anderson and Jethro Tull to cry you a song.
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1: And Joni Mitchell in the middle, You Turn Me On, I'm a Radio.
0: That was the studio version of that song, of course, but at the Isle of Wight in 1970, Joni Mitchell's set was interrupted by a hippie named Yogi Joe who came up on stage.
1: Yeah, it was peaceful at first. He and Joni knew each other, but when he started playing congas, Joni asked him to leave.
0: And that's when he grabbed the mic. He went on a rant and had to be removed by security.
2: Oh, hey, man.
1: Just ahead, a little girl lying on her own with a broken heart.
0: A graceful but angry meat cleaver behind a meat counter.
1: And we listen to the Robin song telling us not to worry.
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0: Also T-Rex, Graceful Fat Sheba, and America warned us not to cross the river.
2: Unless you can swim the tide, right?
0: I'll just take the bridge.
2: We're spreading peace and love worldwide, one song at a time. And this Flower Power Hour, we are featuring Ian Anderson and Jethro Tull, live at the Isle of Wight, 1970.
0: We heard Nothing Is Easy back at the top of that set. And for my long, deep closer, we go back to the guy who refused to play Woodstock.
2: Yeah, that's right. Yeah, Ian Anderson was afraid there'd be lots of naked ladies there and way too many drugged-out freaks. Sounds like my kind of place.
3: Yeah!
0: But ironically, you can hear one of his songs blasting from the PA system in the Woodstock documentary.
2: And Woodstock was, of course, a lot safer and more peaceful than the Isle of Wight a year later, where he did play.
3: Yeah, man.
2: And he did this one there, With You There to Help Me.
0: First, here's a few words from Ian Anderson.
2: It's only the giving that makes you who you are.
4: Peace.

0: 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Yeah. 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
1: Yeah.
2: Oh, wow.
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7: Lana, can I get one more cup of coffee, please? 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
7: Well, it's not up to me to save the planet, you know. 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

0: Meanwhile,
1: forgive us, Father, for we are the oil industry and we have sinned.
2: Just a minute, please. Come on, one at a time.
0: Forgive us, Father. We have sinned. We've been overly friendly with some Washington politicians. We've caused oil spills that kill seagulls and fish.
2: You know, I used to like a codfish, but now they all tasted like a permalube.
0: Sorry.
2: Well, how come you didn't mention being dishonest with 210 million citizens?
0: Forgot to mention that.
2: Well, for your penance, say, I'm sorry, 210 million times.
0: Don't you think that's a little stiff?
2: They don't call me Maximum Guido for nothing.

0: got a question for you.
1: Who will it be?
2: I don't know.
3: I don't know.
4: Maybe someday we'll figure it out together.
5: Welcome to the Nightly News. First story is a tragedy from here in Hollywood. Legendary silent film star Mark Dunbar died today. He had no last words. However, he did make several gestures. The San Diego freeway was the scene of a freak accident today as six freaks in a camper crashed into three freaks in a van.

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1: Yeah, one of the things this world definitely needs more is love.
2: We're flashing you back to the golden age of flower power.
3: That was one of the original flower children, Cat Stevens, and we're featuring him this hour.
2: Yeah, he topped off that set with a tune called Sitting.
3: All about introspection, spiritual searching, and overcoming the pressures of fame.
4: You just don't know how to wear the mantle of popularity.
2: He wrote it when he was moving away from the pop star life and focusing on inner peace.
3: We also heard him do Changes 4 from the LP teaser in The Firecat.
2: We also gave you the Allman Brothers' Hotlanta, a high-energy instrumental from their Live at Fillmore East album.
3: Dickie Betts developed that from a jam session, and it was a signature feature for bassist Barry Oakley.
2: And Edgar Winter's White Trash demanded that we save the planet.
3: Produced by Rick Derringer. And that was Jerry LaCroix singing lead.
2: We return to our Cat Stevens feature next with another cut from Teaser and the Firecat.
3: He was born Stephen Dimitri Giorgio in London in 1948 to a Swedish mother and a Greek father.
2: He changed his name to Yusuf Islam in 1978 and quit playing music for a long time.
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7: The Nobel Prize in Mathematics has been awarded to a California professor who has discovered a new number. The number is Blean. It belongs between 6 and 7. More.

0: Meantime,
1: medical researchers have discovered a new disease which has no symptoms. It's impossible to detect, and there's no known cure.
2: The same

0: We interrupt this cartoon for a special report.
1: The Food and Drug Administration announced today that the glue on postage stamps causes air sickness in chickens.

0: from the Bamboo Peace Palace in Eureka Springs, Arkansas, inside the George Carlin Memorial Studio. Dun, dun, dun.
1: You've got the Flower Power Hour, and that was Jethro Tull.
0: Up to Me came from his album Aqualung, Ian Anderson's signature flute, and of course Martin Barr on guitar.
1: Also Joni Mitchell, People's Party segued into the same situation from her LP Court and Spark.
0: Also, a delicious blues number called Must Be Blue, title cut from that LP by Arkansas native David Starr. He now makes his home in Colorado.
1: And we're saluting Cat Stevens this hour. Morning Has Broken came from Teaser and the Firecat.
0: Rick Wakeman, who was a session musician at the time, played piano on that track just before he joined Yes.
1: Here at the Flower Power Hour, we're now in our fifth year of spreading peace and love worldwide, one song at a time.
0: And this hour, we salute the winner of the 1957 Nobel Peace Prize, Canadian Secretary of State for External Affairs, Lester Bowles Pearson.
1: He won for his crucial contribution to the deployment of a United Nations emergency force in the wake of the Suez Crisis.
2: Thank you.
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0: Bob Dylan's up next with a tune called One More Cup of Coffee from his LP Desire.
1: We talked with his violinist Scarlett Rivera.
5: I think that was my personal favorite of the album, and I loved playing that live. Well, we did talk a lot in the car on the way to the studio about gypsy music, and I think that was a deep conversation we had that we knew really had a connection to gypsy lore and gypsy culture and music. And I think he tested that out in that day we were together. We'd be playing some gypsy kind of stuff. So when that song came up, I was ready for it.
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1: 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Today's list, macadamia nuts and wax beans.
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3: For our listeners who may not be familiar with his work, Martin's been compared to Bruce Springsteen, John Mayer, Bruce Coburn, and Dave.

0: Matthews, but there's truly no one else like him. He was born in Penarth, Wales in 1960, and besides being a championship golfer in his youth, he has become an incredible and accomplished singer and songwriter. With just him and his guitar, he blows the crowd away night after night. Been recording since the 80s, did two albums for Sony Music in the 90s, had some top 40 hits as well, and then Martin launched his own record label in 1999 and was a trailblazer in using the internet to advance his career. In November 2025, you put out your 28th studio album, Troubled Horses. Martin will be talking about that in detail after we cover a few of the highlights of your other albums and your early influences. Who are some of the earliest singers and songwriters, Martin, that really caught your ear and got you interested in playing music?
1: Oh gosh, a great question. There was a gentleman by the name of Max Boyce who was a Welsh folk singer, but he was kind of a comedian. He used a lot of humor to illustrate Welsh life, including our worship of the sport of rugby. And my grandfather had his live album.
2: Head farewell to Wembley and to that foreign clime, and now we're back in Cardiff because they finished it on time.
1: But he also had some very poignant songs about Welsh miners. He had a song called Dew It's Hard, Dew being the Welsh word for God, and it was about his father who worked down a mine, and that really struck a little sentimental part of my soul as a 10-year-old. I

0: Award-winning singer Martin Joseph's our guest.
1: I was really drawn to a lot of North American songwriters, Ken, to be honest. I feel that British are very good at bringing the latest fad into music or whatever, but we're not as good at wearing our hearts on our sleeves, perhaps, you know, showing emotion. So I started listening to John Denver and the

0: I've got Martin Joseph on the line. I'm Ken Rundle. You're listening to the Flower Power Hour.
1: So I was really drawn to that melancholic songwriting where a story was being told rather than music that was just in the background for us to dance to or anything like that. You know, I seem to set my heart on the narrative of music as a young boy, really, and kind of followed that path, really, I suppose.
0: Yeah. How about the first concert that you went to that just blew you away?
1: That's a heck of a question. I've never been asked that. I remember going to, like, when I was in school, you know, a lot of my friends were into, like, heavy metal and stuff, so we were going to see bands like Hawkwind and Led Zeppelin and UFO, and there was a Welsh band called Budgie. I certainly enjoyed rock music for quite a while there. I remember going as about 14-year-old to see a

0: to the days you've made.
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3: This is the Flower Power Hour. Welsh singer-songwriter Martin Joseph's our guest. The album Treasure the Questions, I like the title cut. It's a nice premise and a beautiful melody. The dynamics, the way it kind of ebbs and flows, I like that too. What gave you the impetus for this one, Martin?
4: Basically, I traveled to the Third World for the first time. A relief organization asked me to write some songs. I mean, it doesn't sound like a Third World. I went to Thailand, but back in the 70s, there was an awful lot of poverty there. I'm sure there probably still is, but I remember being in Bangkok City and we went to a slum. And I think I realized that a lot of my thinking had not taken into account the great suffering that goes on in our world as well. And so when I sat with people that were powerless, I realized that I had far more questions than I did any answers that I cared to verbalize.
5: This song sometimes gets people a little upset, not always. Some people find it hard to understand. It's just that I think sometimes that, well, certainly as an artist, I don't know about anybody else how you feel, but I'd rather be honest than try and pull the wool over people's eyes, because I think that there is an integrity and hopefully something that's attractive about someone that's being honest, because it's real and it's human. There's nothing wrong with not understanding everything. This song is called Treasure the Questions.

0: I've got Martin Joseph on the line. I'm Ken Rundle. You're listening to the Flower Power Hour. The title track from Being There is another outstanding cut, kind of a stream of consciousness lyrics. Take us back to when you were putting this song together, Martin.
1: This was a co-write with a dear friend of mine, Stuart Henderson. I was working with a producer called Ben Wish. Ben produced Mark Cohen's Walking in Memphis album. Yeah, Being There, it's a sort of a commentary on Britain at the time. We had this very unpopular thing called the poll tax. There was a lot of right-wing extremism loose and permeating politics, and this was meant to rebuff that.
0: Are you a fan of Peter Sellers?
1: Yeah.
0: His movie Being There is one of my all-time favorites.
1: Oh, there you go. Yes, I was aware that he'd, yeah, in fact, we probably pinched the title from that. I just can't remember.

0: This is Phil Proctor of the Firesign Theater, and I'm here to tell you that this portion of the Flower Power Hour is brought to you by Bear Whiz Beer. It's in the water. That's why it's yellow.
1: We're celebrating the power of the flower with Welsh singer-songwriter Martin Joseph this hour.
2: We heard a couple of title tracks there from Martin's albums Being There and Treasure the Questions.
1: Also Hawkwind with Welcome to the Future. Hawkwind was one of the first big concerts Martin went to.
2: We also heard Joni Mitchell do For Free, and singer Max Boyce from Wales gave us a snippet of Do It's Hard.
1: And we started the hour off with a song that got us turned on to your music, Martin, Born Too Late.
2: Yeah, I heard this song when it was played on one of our affiliate radio stations. That's how I found you, only about 40 years too late.
3: That's nice.
2: For those of us who did grow up during the heyday of Laurel Canyon as a musical hotspot, this really hits a sweet spot for us, Martin.
3: That's nice. I am kind of proud of that song. I kind of stumbled into it, I think. I've always had people, even when I was signed to Sony, saying, you know, it's a pity you weren't around during a different period in terms of what my music was like. And so I just kind of flippantly said, well, I was born too late one day, you know, and I think someone suggested that might be a song title. And so off I went.
4: We'll return to the painful threshold after this message.
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1: Martin, your album Full Color Black and White has a song on it called The Ballad of Richard Lewis. And that's based on a true story, isn't it?
3: Yes, it is. It's about a guy, Richard Lewis, who in folklore is known as Dick Pendarren. He was unjustly hung for his part in the riots in Merthyr in 1831, where those working underground in the iron industry were being treated very badly by those that owned the steelworks and the coal mines. And there was a rising up in 35 people were shot dead by the army, and one soldier was slightly wounded. And Richard Lewis was accused of doing this incorrectly. It wasn't him. And still to this very day, some of us are still fighting for a posthumous pardon.
2: Wow. You're digging
3: another happy tune.
2: You're digging the Flower Power Hour. We call it the Make Love, Not War Show. Martin Joseph of Wales is our guest. I read a quote of yours, Martin, that said, I guess I try to write songs that can step up and speak to that given moment in time. A good song makes you feel like you're not alone in the world. Well, yours definitely do that for me, especially your song, Not a Good Time for God. I agree, it's not a good time unless your God is greed.
3: Well, yeah, and he's certainly running right now, if that's the truth. Yeah, it's very hard, isn't it, to try and find the divine in mankind's behavior, especially.

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3: You could get in a lot of trouble. I'm pretty sure the government keeps track of that.
2: I've got Martin Joseph on the line. 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
4: I've seen an awful lot in my days, but I've never felt quite so concerned for the future of my kids as I do right now. And I have to say that looking at America right now, it's very worrying. I'm sure for Americans, but it's alarming to many of us beyond your borders as to some of the things that are taking place right now.
5: Yeah, man, I can dig that.
4: I've been coming to play there for decades, and only, as I said, my musical heritage comes from deep within the culture of America.
5: Yeah.
4: Someone once said America is such a great idea. We just want to see the fulfillment of that idea in ways that are true and truthful and beautiful, and it's hard to find it right now.
2: Ever since JFK was shot dead, and then his brother and Martin Luther King Jr., you know, that shook us to our core.
4: I wrote a song actually called Bobby, about Bobby Kennedy, and I was really happy with that song.

0: 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But I dream things that never were and say why.
1: You're listening to the Flower Power Hour. We're hanging out with Martin Joseph this hour. Brings us to another cut from your 1960 album, Felt So Much. You have an incredible gift for transporting us to another place and time, complete with the emotions and the artifacts of that time. And when I hear this song, I think of philosopher Alan Watts' book, This Is It.
2: I haven't read that book. I'll have to make a note of that. Felt So Much starts off for me in the back of my parents' car on a trip to Europe when my sister and I were in single digits, and we used to lay in the back of the car, and I used to play a game with the telegraph poles on the wires, looking that the wires would finally touch each other, but that telegraph pole always separated them, and I thought that's a real nice image. And so I wrote this verse, and I thought, well, that's age sort of 6 to 10, I wound up, maybe I could reflect all the other 30 years in the song. I felt like it was a sort of autobiographical journey through my days to that moment where I was at that time.
0: Laying in the back seat of that Renault, eyes wide open to the sky.

0: Your 28th studio album, Troubled Horses, came out November of 25. I love the title cut, Troubled Horses. It's polished, it's powerful poetry. Take us back, please, to the creation of Troubled Horses, Martin.
1: The great Canadian songwriter Bruce Cockburn showed me once, drop D, and your G goes down to an F sharp, so those of you who play guitar can go home and try that out. The lyric was something my friend Stuart Henderson had come up with, and I moved a few bits of it around. It was a response to the race riots that we had last summer in Britain, where a minority of people created a lot of fuss because of the immigrants, the migrants coming across cattle from France to Britain. And the idea of the song really is to say, where do you think people in Britain have come from? We've come from all over the world to live here, as much, you know, just like America, really, you know.
0: Yep.
1: You know, we're all immigrants. We're all from somewhere else.
2: The Flower Power Hour.

0: the land.
1: Celebrating the power of the flower, you got the Flower Power Hour. Dave Marsh of Rolling Stone said our guest, Martin Joseph, is who John Hammond thought he was getting when he signed Bruce Springsteen to Columbia Records in 72. I think he was talking about your songwriting, Martin, including the next song from Troubled Horses, Last Night I Heard America. Boy.
2: Well, Dave Marsh, I think of all the quotes being said about me, that one by Dave means the most because it references Bruce. And he is mentioned in the song along with many of your other great songwriting giants and artistic people to look back and remember. I sang this song at the Sisters Folk Festival in Oregon last September, and during the song, people were applauding certain lines in the song.
1: Yeah.
2: Even as I was playing them, they were clapping. And when I got to the end of the song, people stood up and for like 3 minutes and just applauded. And it made me realize how much your country is hurting, you know.
1: Yeah.
2: How much pain is being caused right now. And I get that because we have something of that in Britain at times, but nothing like the extremes right now that are taking place in America. And if that was my country, then I would be deeply burdened and heartbroken for it too. And so I felt really humbled by that response to the song. It's a psalm of encouragement to your wonderful country that it would look to its best and remember the truth of who it is.
3: Last night I heard America, the country of before.

36 has lost its kicks, and now it seems that it's lost its way. And please tell me that you do still know the way to San Jose, with the fireflies disappearing over.

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And the road trips I once took with you from Yosemite to Maine, and the romance of the truck stop, the going so fast freight train.

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3: We're talking with Welsh singer-songwriter Martin Joseph about his album Troubled Horses and the tune In a World That Breaks Your Heart. That's a modern-day anthem for folks like us. Thanks for this tune, man.
4: Oh, it's a pleasure. I wrote that very quickly, actually. It's just a one-take recording at the end of that record, and Bruce Springsteen-ish, isn't it? You can tell where my influences lie.

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1: This portion of the show brought to you by that little voice in your head that says,
2: do yourself a favor. Be groovy.
3: And we're spreading peace and love while hanging out with a Welsh national treasure, Martin Joseph.
4: We gave you five of his great gems in that set, including Not a Good Time for God and a little bit of his song Bobby about RFK.
3: Also the autobiographical song Felt So Much and the title cut from his latest album, Troubled Horses.
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5: For the encore that night, I played a song called Driving Her Back to London. It's a song that came about when I was driving my daughter back to university some years ago, and we started to swap generational songs on our iPods or our phones as we were driving, you know, the 3-4 hour journey. So I'd play one that I liked, she'd play me one. And as we did this, I had the idea that there was a song in the air. So I had this theory that if you don't write it down or make some mental note, it goes down the road to Billy Joel or Bruce Springsteen. So you've got to take that moment. So she went to get a coffee at the service station, and I made some notes in the car, and I wrote this song called Driving Her Back to London, and it's basically about letting go as a parent and the realization that each generation that comes, I believe we become more human, we become better. And I have great hope in this young generation who are far less racist and they're more open, more accepting than we've been. And that's where I find my hope. So maybe that would be a nice song to kind of sum everything up.
6: This is a song I wrote for my daughter. What happened was I was driving her back to London from Cardiff to, she was back to university. So to pass the time in the car, we exchanged songs, generational songs on our iPhones, right? She'd play me one, I'd play her one, that sort of thing. And I began to realize that there was something going on. As a writer, one of the things you have to do, and I would assure this applied to being a photographer or a painter, whatever, is you have to pay attention to the muse that is in front of you at any given time. As we swapped songs, I thought there's a song here. So while she went to get an expensive coffee at the service station, I made some notes on the same iPhone. Follow the muse. Otherwise, if you don't want it, don't be arrogant enough to think it's going to remain. It won't. It goes down the road and Paul McCartney gets it, right? So I want the damn muse. So I made a few notes and I came up with this song. And it's about letting go. It's about having the wisdom to hope that your kids will inherit the best of who you've been and completely reject those things that caused you to stumble and fall in the night. Because that's how it gets better, folks. As I look at my kids, they are far less racist. They are more open, more inclusive than my generation has been. Here come the young.

with your face. And I still might have some words for you, but there's none that come to mind. There's not much vocabulary that I have ever left behind. I just hope

0: Hey, thank you very much. Jochenbach.
1: Very nice. Okay, it's been our pleasure this hour to be hanging out with the amazing Welsh singer-songwriter Martin Joseph. For all things Martin Joseph, go onto his website, martynjoseph.net, or his Facebook page, Martin Joseph Wales. Thanks for your time, for your music, and for all the great stories you've given us this hour, Martin. On behalf of my wife, MJ, and all of our listeners, we wish you peace and love, brother.
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0: All right, you were helping the kid. Oh, that's right. I did see that. Now, you did a little fundraiser yesterday with Gonzo.
1: Oh, that's a completely different thing. No, it was a graduation week, Peter.
0: Oh, right. Right. Everyone wants chicken tenders.
1: A lot of kids like chicken tenders.
0: Oh, were you guys packed?
1: All week. Not just weekend. The whole week. But yes, we did do a little fundraiser for the... I don't know what my fundraiser
0: Michael
1: was.
0: Michael J. Fox.
1: The Michael J. Fox fundraiser. Yeah. Thank you.
2: I watched that.
0: Yeah, I thought that was fantastic.
1: Nobody donated.
0: How much did you guys raise?
1: $0.
0: Okay.
1: That was Gonzo's show, by the way.
0: Okay, that wasn't you.
1: His first time producing.
0: You're not affiliated. Well, you're affiliated.
1: I lent a helping hand, yeah.
0: Okay.
1: $0 raised.
2: So you just added your celebrity power?
1: I tried to critique him a little bit.
2: Yeah.
1: But,
2: yeah.
0: He
1: kind of just, he did Gonzo things, you know?
2: It was a great show. I enjoyed it.
1: I disagree, but thank you.
0: Now, this morning, there should be an appearance by Don T. Tibbetts.
1: I hope so.
0: Coming in this morning. He said he'd pop in, so we're waiting on T. I think he's checking out tomorrow, heading back down to Orlando.
1: Is it Orlando?
0: Yeah.
1: Bam.
0: Or it's right there. One of those little... areas around Orlando.
1: Orlando.
0: Orlando. Orlando. That's how you have to say it.
1: Orlando.
0: Orlando.
2: In the heart of Florida.
0: Very nice to see everybody this morning. So it looks like it's going to be a typical summer day. The clouds are going to make way to partly sunny skies today, Kyle and Matt.
2: Yeah, it looks like a perfect day to head to Laconia.
0: Yeah, now the bike week is underway now.
2: Yes, it is.
1: It's commencing, yeah.
0: And I guess there were, they have cameras out there you can see on television, and it looks like it got pretty busy this weekend.
2: Oh, I'm sure.
0: And it lasts all week. It's great. It's one of the big events of our state that brings in tons of money in tourism.
2: It's actually one of the oldest, well, it actually is the oldest motorcycle rally in the U.S.
0: Right, 99 years.
2: 99 years. And it would already be over 100.
0: If it wasn't for COVID?
2: COVID, and I believe it was during World War II.
0: Okay.
2: There was a few years where they didn't have it either. So, but I think that's pretty cool that they hold true where if they don't have the event, it doesn't count as a year.
1: Does not count.
0: Right. Wonder what they did during Prohibition.
1: They found a way, Peter. Found a way.
0: Okay.
2: We're talking about bikers.
0: Right. I'm just saying, who knows?
2: I'm sure there was no shortage of liquor.
0: Yeah.
1: But what if we count leap years? I think...
0: Well, I don't know. So next year will be a huge one. It'll be the 100th. Yeah. I mean, this is going to be, it'll be a suit. I mean, it's already a big event now, but imagine next year.
2: Yeah, next year is going to be fun.
0: I bet.
2: Because I was down, not this year, the year before, it was actually the 80th in Daytona. And that was just insane. So I can't imagine what the 100 is going to be like here.
0: Yeah, absolutely.
2: And it's a fun rally.
1: You were up there this weekend, right?
2: No, I didn't go this weekend.
1: Where were you?
2: What? I went to...
0: Where were you?
1: I saw you growing. I saw a picture at least.
2: Oh, yeah. Well, I was at the campground.
1: Oh, okay.
2: So I was out there, but I ended up... Saturday, I went and helped out over at Concord, New Hampshire Skate Park. They had an awesome event going on called Rumble in the Rubble. I showed up, and I ended up guest emceeing for them and all that. They raised a bunch of money. Snowboard Jones donated a bunch of gear.
0: Nice.
2: Red Alert. It was a great event. A lot of kids... Good turnout.
0: I love that.
2: Me too. It's nice seeing, some positivity and seeing people get together and work together for
0: That's
2: a common
0: right.
2: goal. And this is, these are kids that are young kids all the way up to really mature
1: 31
2: people. Oh, no, we're talking, come on, I'm 45.
1: I thought I still had a chance. I don't know.
0: Okay. All right.
2: But yeah, it was a great, and, these guys put on a great event. They had a DJ there, Jay Boogie. They had
0: Jay Boogie.
2: Yeah. Red All Alert right. brought their mobile skateboard shop, and that was really cool to see.
0: Oh.
2: Yeah.
0: Very interesting.
2: Yeah, it was a interesting time.
1: Sweet deal.
0: So I get up this morning, and, typically I will... have some coffee and scroll through to see what happened while I was sleeping overnight. And the Facebook feed was clogged. I mean, I'm not going to say it was clogged. That's not a great word. But Clayton's galore. Very excited last night. I believe Max Clayton was on national TV, right?
1: That's correct, Peter.
0: And

0: Pretty awesome. Pretty awesome stuff. So the whole family, not just one household. Nope. Many Clayton households. We're all watching together. Like families used to watch TV.
1: Correct.
0: Together.
2: Let's gather around.
0: And yeah, so what was that all about? Were you watching this?
1: No, I was working.
0: Okay.
1: So I actually I emerged from the kitchen after a demoralizing day. But again, helping the kids.
0: Right.
1: Fine.
0: While your cousins are off on the red carpet.
1: Yep.
2: So yeah, national TV.
1: Max's significant other had won a Tony. I'm not sure about the specifics.
0: Yeah.
1: But, and
0: yeah,
1: Max had a lot of FaceTime. A
0: lot of FaceTime on national TV.
1: A lot of FaceTime.
0: And you could tell he was still sitting in the glow of being inducted into the Manchester High School Central Hall of Fame.
1: Yep.
2: Well, yeah, I mean, that's a...
0: You know?
1: You got to chip away.
0: You can't
2: even compare the two. I mean, a Tony Award or getting into the Central Hall of Fame?
1: Or the morning show.
0: Well, yeah. Then, what really got me the most out of all these posts from, you know, your Uncle John, I saw his, and I guess he had Haddock last night also.
1: Gene Broussard made that.
0: Okay, good, yeah.
1: I believe so.
0: From Hampton Beach. Like, it was Haddock that was caught like an hour before. Not an hour before, but I mean, that day.
1: He goes deep sea fishing, yeah.
0: Okay, very nice.
1: He earns that.
0: No, that's cool.
1: Dad and Debbie.
0: Well, that's the one I want to, where I want to stop and talk
2: really
0: about
2: focus.
0: Yeah, okay, so your dad and Deb put one out of them just, it wasn't even a picture. I think it was a video of them watching TV, right? With them, and they're in front of the TV and they're, right?
1: So I believe they, is DVR still the right term?
0: Okay, they use DVR, the magic of DVR.
2: Oh.
1: It's so magical to me.
0: Right.
1: I don't know if there's progress since then, but yeah, they rewinded it. My dad's really good at selfies. I don't know if you know that.
0: Oh, I know that. I see he had a great one this week.
1: So he was trying to find the camera, but yeah.
0: But see, now why isn't your dad and Deb getting in front of the TV right now? You're on TV right now.
1: That's a great question, Peter.
0: And you're on the radio.
2: Should call him and ask.
1: Dad, if you can call in.
0: Can you guys do a selfie? Listening to our show,
1: that'd be
0: or
1: awesome.
0: Watching our show,
2: yeah,
0: it's
2: yeah.
0: only fair. I mean,
1: he checks in to make sure I'm
0: right.
1: okay.
0: Just and Max is only his nephew. You're his son.
1: Yeah, but if he could switch places, I'm sure.
2: I don't know, man. I don't think Max has sunglasses like that.
1: Oh, you can get these $20 at 7-Eleven.
0: Actually, Maddie, Max is pretty cool.
2: He is. But I mean, we got Kyle here.
0: Well, that's right.
1: True. Max is in real estate now, by the way, too.
0: Oh really? Wow. Of course.
1: Yeah. In
0: what
1: New
0: else?
1: York.
0: What else? What other magic can Max claim?
1: I don't know. Can I have one magic?
0: Right. Can you just think? Yeah.
1: I have no idea. Very diverse, but very happy for him.
2: Celebrity stylist. That should be your job.
0: Oh.
1: I think he beats me in that too, honestly.
0: No, but maybe yeah. you could be his stylist.
2: Yeah.
1: All right.
0: Kind of like get in on that action.
1: Okay. I'll text him.
2: You could be the official right now. Clayton family stylist.
1: That's an acquired taste.
2: Hey.
0: So it was a pretty big event, though. It looks like they all had fun. So
1: the Tonys? Yes.
0: Yeah.
1: It's a pretty big event, yeah.
0: Did Rob Dion win anything?
1: I'm not sure.
0: Okay.
1: I think he was doing his own
0: little
1: event this weekend, wasn't he?
0: He was. He was having a sing-along over at the theater. What?
2: A sing-along?
0: I think it was a sing-along, wasn't it? Is that what it's called?
2: Is it called open mic?
0: No, it's not even called that. No, it's called, no, he's not going to share the mic. He sings, and you can all sing along. It would be a sing-along.
2: Sounds like church.
1: We should know what it is.
0: It is that, though. It was show tunes, Broadway show tunes, sung by Robbio, and then you can go there and sing along. It's, yeah.
1: I thought he hosted, maybe emceed, but he also
0: what
1: sang.
0: What is it? No, I saw something yesterday, and I was under the impression that
1: he told us on Thursday.
0: He was performing. They're now doing funerals up at the Majestic Theater also.
1: Which you can also sing along with, by the way.
0: You don't have to.
2: Sing along / funeral.
1: Well, mostly you can sing
0: along. No, I don't think they've gotten into funerals yet.
1: Well, if you corner that market, Robbio, just saying.
0: I think it's a tough game out there in the funeral business.
1: Cutthroat.
0: Especially tough, when tough you're game. An entertainer. Friday afternoon, maybe around 3 o'clock, I went over to Clemento's.
2: Nice.
0: And then I got there and said hi to Greg, and then he left.
1: He left you?
0: Well, yeah, he had a graduation to go to.
1: Naturally.
2: Nice.
0: Yeah.
1: Who was in charge?
0: The other people.
1: Does he have a kid that employees works there?
0: He has people that work there, though, when he's not there. And they were there. Well, and they were working hard.
2: He's not the only person that works there?
0: No, there's many. Many people.
2: Wow.
0: Many people.
1: I wouldn't actually say many. I know Acela works there. I think he incorporated a child.
0: No, he's
1: pretty older.
2: You can't.
1: Pretty older.
2: Oh, yeah. Like, when you say child, it makes you sound like he's breaking, like.
1: His child.
2: Child no, not labor laws.
1: Which you can save a bunch of money on because you don't have to pay them.
0: Right.
2: I got a couple of 6-year-olds in here on the fryer.
0: Well, I don't know if I would do that.
1: He trusts them very much, though. It's not like you just come in and fill out an application.
2: What do you think? We're crazy? They got to be 10 to work the oven.
1: Yeah, you can't use a knife, but you can work the oven. That's the deal.
0: I hope we get a new selfie from your dad and Deb today.
2: Yeah,
1: I really do. And Dad, please call in.
0: Help.
1: You call me before I call you.
0: Help. Really? All right, let's say good morning. We have our Facebook Live room open for business. Oh, well, never mind them. Let's get the phone.
2: Forget Facebook.
0: Good morning. You're on the air.
3: Yeah, good morning, and this is not Kyle Splatter.
1: It's true.
3: You didn't tell us what you had when you were over there. Did you get any that Big Mac pizza?
0: I didn't have Big Mac pizza, thank you, but I talked about it, though. I don't think I could. I wasn't ready for that.
3: Not your cup of tea, right? Yeah.
0: Well, okay, no, I don't know cool. if it's my cup of tea. I just don't want to have to invest in. I wouldn't mind trying it, having a bite of it before I bought a whole pizza.
2: Having a slice.
0: Because Thousand Island dressing,
1: I'm not a huge fan.
2: Yeah, but
3: they only put enough to give it the flavor. You're not going to see the color.
0: Still, I know what's there, Ron.
1: I'd rather get it on the side.
0: Know what's there.
1: Yeah.
3: Hey, you were just talking about child labor and stuff like that.
0: That's right.
3: I went into Hannaford's the other day, and they got a big sign. They're hiring 15-year-olds, and they're stopping them out at minimum wage, $15 an hour.
0: Well, there you go.
1: Well, you can hire a full-grown adult
0: right,
1: at minimum wage.
0: If you're 15, you also have a restriction on how many hours you can work. I think it's not
2: what
0: more
2: times
0: than,
2: you can work.
0: Yes.
1: But summer's coming up, so that changes a little bit.
0: It does. Summer does change things.
2: But they still can't work. They can only work so many hours. They can only work until a certain time.
0: There was a time, though, a lot of people, I remember when I was 15, a lot of people worked at either Alexander's or any of the other grocery stores back then.
2: I worked in Market Basket in Concord.
0: Oh. Wow.
3: Well, I'll tell you what, they could have used somebody over when I was there. There wasn't a single shopping cart inside the store.
0: Really?
3: I grabbed the last one. I had to politely tell the manager. I said, hey, there's no more carts.
0: Where are the carts? Outside?
3: They're really hurting on staff or something.
0: Where are they? Where were they? Outside in the corral?
3: Yeah, or the corrals, yeah.
0: Well, why didn't you grab one?
3: What that be, it says,
2: yeah,
3: you know?
2: Why didn't you grab one from
3: hey,
2: the corral?
3: Hey, listen, I'll wrap this up soon, but Paulie had a great show. Did anybody catch it Friday night?
0: I saw a little bit of it, but no, what did I do?
2: Clementos.
0: I was at Clementos, but then I don't know. What did I do?
1: I think Celtics?
0: I watched the Celtics. That's what I did. Thank you.
3: Yeah, really good music all night long. It was fantastic.
0: Very nice. That's Paulie C.
3: Yeah, that's right, Paulie C.
0: Paulie C and
3: hey,
0: the
3: last,
0: place to
3: but,
0: be.
3: Last but not least, I was listening to one of these, your show, but not even, it actually wasn't even your show, it was an AM station, and the guy was talking about LGBTQ. Yeah. And I guess they don't like Biden. They said that stands for let's get Biden to quit. Bada boom.
1: Bada boom, baby.
0: It is Pride Month. Thanks.
2: Yeah.
0: Thanks a lot. Huh.
2: Well.
3: Yeah, well, you know, I don't care either way, but it was funny that
2: we can tell.
3: You know, matched up the letters and boom.
0: Yeah.
3: Hey, everybody, have a blast. Have a good day. And good to hear you all again.
0: What are you doing today?
3: For the one more day, I got to go back and keep an eye on my father. But I think after today, I'm free. My brother's the job that he's on is coming to an end. And so I should be off, you know, freed up.
2: You should bring your dad a Big Mac pizza from Clementos.
0: Ooh.
3: Yeah, but he doesn't open till 11.
2: So? have him deliver.
0: Well, he's not. He's got to go to Salem.
3: That's Salem, New Hampshire. Yeah, he's not going to cruise up to there.
0: Yeah.
1: Great mind,
3: I mean, I could give my father any kind of pizza and tell him it's a Big Mac pizza. He wouldn't know.
0: Oh, okay.
2: That's not cool, though. You know, why don't you put him in the car? Take him for a ride down to Clemento's.
0: Oh, no.
3: Nah. Hi. He doesn't want to go anywhere. I say, come on, Dad. I'll take your ride to here and to there, you know?
2: It's perfect for a family
3: actually,
2: day.
3: Actually, he would know it, but he's so fussy with his eating that, you know, he doesn't want nothing. He's just down to the basics.
0: Maybe we could get Robbio.
3: So I take that back. You know, he knows the difference, but he wouldn't even like it.
0: Do you think he would like it if Robbio came to the house and brought his keyboard and sang some show tunes for him? That would cheer him up?
2: Yeah, sing along.
1: Is that like a preemptive measure?
3: He's not that kind of guy. He's when he wants to be, he could be mean. He'd probably take the keyboard and attack him with it. Get out of my house.
0: Okay, well, I don't know. I'm willing to take a chance.
2: Me too.
3: Yeah, I'm willing to take a chance. Yeah, that's nice of you. Hey, guys, I don't want to just sit here and kill your time.
0: Yeah, but, that's true.
3: Good to hear you all again.
0: Well, thank you, Ron. Thanks for calling, and thanks for listening.
1: Thanks, Ron.
3: You betcha.
2: Bye, Ron.
3: Take care.
0: All right, that's Ron.
2: Ron?
0: From Manchester.
2: Nice.
0: So, yeah, so I went to Clemento's. It was good. I had a sausage and onion pizza.
2: Ooh, that's a
0: cooked
2: good...
0: a little longer. Well done.
2: You got to have the well done.
0: It's the same thing every time.
2: But well done pizza, you have to.
0: It's delish.
2: Yeah.
0: It was good. And I had some delicious Bud Lights also.
1: Bud Lattes.
0: Yes. Some lattes.
2: Yes.
1: They have some actually pretty sweet drink deals going on right now.
0: Yeah. It was all like I think you get a beer for like $2, $2.50.
1: $2.50, and you got mixed drinks, $4, specialty.
2: So, bottle or draft?
0: Well, they have a draft. I don't drink drafts anymore for some reason, and people look at me like I'm a weirdo.
2: No, you know what? I'm the same way, but it depends where I go. Certain places has a good draft, you know? But yeah, other places, no. Just a bottle of beer.
0: I don't know. I just a nice bottle. Hey, I'm not even picky. I will drink a can.
2: Wow. I like cans.
0: I do, too.
2: An ice cold can of beer is just refreshing.
0: Right. Well, if they're warm, you know, that's I'll still.
1: Yeah, you don't want hot cans.
0: Well, if you have to, you have to.
1: I mean,
2: sometimes you got to stomach it down. Yeah. Right.
0: They call those cowboy coolers.
2: Yeah.
1: I'm an anomaly. The Claytons are all Bud bottle people.
0: Well, I know there's one that drinks some Coors Lights.
1: Ah. He shall not be named.
0: The
2: Rockies.
0: I don't think. Well. I think with, you know, your dad and everything, because your dad's a union guy, too. You know what I mean? Guy, so he drinks they're in the union, too, over where they make beer.
2: Yeah, that's a union Merrimack. Job.
0: No, but it's serious.
2: Yeah, they're all teamsters. My dad worked there.
0: Yeah.
1: Speaking of that, he did say he did post something on the page, so we're there.
0: Okay, good. Thank you. I appreciate that.
1: Yeah. Thank you, Dad, for posting it.
0: So
1: his face didn't have the same excitement though. A little discouraged.
0: I watched I don't know if you guys saw it. It was the 40th anniversary of E.T. the Extraterrestrial. You may have heard of it. I watched it.
1: have I talked to you about this?
0: You've never seen it?
1: No, I have. It was my biggest fear as a child.
0: Believe me, I was 12, maybe 11 when it came out. I wasn't quite 12 yet, and I thought it was a scary movie too.
1: The cornstalk scene terrified me for many years.
0: In the part, the river scene.
1: Yeah, where he's all white and...
0: Yeah. Don't give it away if someone hasn't seen it yet.
1: Spoiler.
0: But I watched it, and it's, you know...
1: I was on the scientist side. I was like, yeah.
0: Well, here's the thing, though. When those scientists come into the house like they're from another planet with their arms out like this, that's a little strange.
1: That's true as well.
0: Like, you know,
1: and they make like a bunch of like bubbles, like
0: right.
1: safe places, yeah.
0: But then they come in with their space suits and they're like with their arms out, like they're gonna get them.
1: No, they're getting the bad guy, which is
0: it's not a bad guy. E.T. is not a bad guy.
2: E.T. is definitely not a bad guy.
1: Well, I didn't know that in my youth, but I didn't like how his neck was like a slinky,
0: right? He was very unique, but he's an extraterrestrial, so
2: right.
0: anything goes.
2: I mean,
1: did you ever partake in the E.T. ride in Disney?
0: I have not.
1: Or Universal, maybe.
0: Now, it's still there, I heard.
1: It's coming to an end, I believe.
0: Okay, because it's the oldest one there.
1: Correct.
0: I don't think I have been on.
1: It's not exhilarating. It's more visually. I've
0: been on the Harry Potter rides there.
1: Fantastic.
2: Wow. That must have been fun, huh?
0: Yeah, but see, rides are kind of weird now because there can actually be a ride where you're just like sitting on a, you know, whatever.
1: It's like a simulation.
0: It's a simulation. Yeah. So you actually could probably stay in one place and it'll just seem like you're going somewhere and it's like. But they do take you on a little ride, but right. It's and
1: someone will come like spray you with a water bottle if you go.
2: Well,
1: in
2: that
1: the
2: was
1: water.
2: Kind of what the ET ride was.
1: Well, no, you go up.
2: Yeah, you go up, but still, it was only up. I thought I remember if I remember correctly.
1: You go to his home planet at one point.
0: Yeah. No way. What does that look like? I've never seen it.
2: You
1: they
2: fly
1: don't
2: by.
1: Look the same. They don't look. They don't. They're all different.
2: But
1: all
2: right. You go by the moon. You do the moon thing.
0: Well, of course. Yeah, you got to go by the moon.
1: Yeah, that's you're like on a bike. Biggest, you're on a bike.
0: That's the biggest scene in the movie.
2: I don't know.
1: Yeah, I'll give that.
0: Well, I still think, I know, but every time E.T. is advertised, you see that damn moon,
2: yep.
0: You see Elliot, you see E.T. and the little milk crate on the bike.
2: The milk crate.
1: Nobody uses the milk crate anymore on a bike.
2: No.
0: You should bring that back.
2: Kids don't ride bikes, that's why.
1: Yeah, and there's no more aliens to put on.
0: What else do we have to get here? Oh, yeah, let's say Facebook Live here this morning. Tom Blanchard, good morning to you. John Hopwood, good morning.
2: Good morning.
0: Eric Street, good morning to you. Stephen Philbrook. And our friend Tony Petrello, good morning to you.
2: Good morning.
1: My Aunt Nani's in there.
0: Oh, really? Yeah, I can't see everybody in there, but I can see Ed Murphy.
1: Hey, Eddie.
0: Jan Beaupelant, good morning to you. Nice to see Jan in there. Hope you're enjoying your summer, Jan.
2: It has been a pretty nice summer so far.
0: Well, it's technically not even summer yet.
2: I know.
0: Matt,
2: we're still in spring, right?
0: Yeah. The 21st, I think.
1: I think we skipped spring completely at this point.
0: I don't know.
1: Three or four spring days, but no, it's...
0: Yeah, it's pretty nice out there as far as, you know, it's summer weather.
2: Yeah, I like it. I'm not going to complain.
0: Now, what else do I have here? I watched... we'll do that after. Let's see. I did watch something else yesterday.
2: But,
0: we have some birthdays.
2: Hmm.
0: Yeah. Alderman at Large, June Trisciani, says right here it's her birthday.
2: Well, happy birthday.
1: In your notes?
0: Happy, in my notes, yes. Happy
2: you remembered them, good.
0: Well, the thing came up on Facebook.
1: It's a whole book you have there, though. I'm proud of you.
0: Yeah, and Peter McCone, good morning and happy birthday.
1: The other Pete.
0: Yeah.
2: Happy birthday.
0: I have something in my eye.
1: It's okay. You don't have to cry. It's
0: no,
1: birthday.
0: It's all right. It's his birthday. let's see. Carol Zorowitz, good morning to you. Melanie, good morning.
1: Yeah.
0: Very nice. Yeah, I got something in my eye.
2: Whew.
1: It's okay. We can.
0: Yeah, I know. No, I know. I can still talk. I'm
1: well,
0: just
1: no,
0: saying.
1: But no, like, we can
0: see.
1: Give you a minute.
2: Maybe two.
0: Well, all right. Phone lines are open to 250-6007. And T is in the Facebook Live.
2: Is he?
0: Good morning, T.
1: Hey, T.
0: Oh, someone. Oh, I'm getting
1: double,
0: dinged.
1: Triple.
0: I'm getting.
2: That's you, right?
0: Good morning.
1: Is it T?
0: No, it's Stephanie. Good morning.
1: Hey, Steph.
0: All right.
2: Good morning.
0: Will Vegas, good morning to you. Peggy Martin, good morning. Peggy Martin from the Orlando area.
1: Oh, my God.
2: Orlando.
0: And then Katie couldn't make it today because she has to take, I believe she has a vet appointment with the...
1: she has, I think, a vet appointment. She had a baby shower yesterday.
0: A whole bunch of stuff to do today.
1: She's a busy gal.
0: That's right.
1: Busy gal.
2: Hey.
1: But her grandmother's here, so watching.
0: That's right.
1: So that's,
0: and
1: you,
0: Katie will be back on Wednesday for trivia with Bill Cini.
1: The reigning champion.
0: That's right.
2: Yeah.
1: I can't believe that happened.
0: No kidding.
2: I'm practicing for this week.
0: Yeah, it's hard to practice. I mean, you never know what you're going to get.
1: The wild cards.
2: Yep.
0: And it's like they say, the box of chocolate thing.
2: Yep.
0: Forrest Gump says. It's like trivia. Anyway. Will Vegas, yes, good morning. What else do we have? I had a whole bunch of notes I did yesterday. Oh, I watched... oh, my God, we have Andy in a couple minutes here. Jeez. I got to watch. I watched Adam Sandler's new movie Hustle.
2: How was that?
0: I enjoyed it. It was very, very well done.
1: I heard, as compared to the other ones that he's been, the Netflix ones.
0: Right? Yeah,
1: we're not always top dogs, but no, Hustle
0: this,
1: I heard was.
0: Yeah, this one's pretty
1: better.
0: Good. It's a basketball movie, and if you're looking for a comedy, it's not that.
1: No.
2: No, it's a serious kind of deal. I heard.
0: Yeah, it's good though. He's changing up his acting. You know what I mean?
1: Verse.
0: Yeah,
1: I believe he's got a contract with strictly Netflix. If
0: right,
1: I'm not
0: right.
1: mistaken.
0: I believe you're right, young Kyle.
1: Thank you, Padawan. I'm Padawan. You're yes. master.
0: Thank you. Sorry. And what I found interesting in all of Adam Sandler's movies, there's little Manchester things, and I don't want to give anything away from the movie, but it is a basketball movie.
2: Just gave it all away.
0: No, I didn't. I didn't give anything away. I didn't give the story away, but I will tell you his character's name. And because in all these Adam Sandler movies, there's always these little things at Manchester.
1: Go on.
0: All right. So his name, his character's name in the movie is Stanley Sugarman. Stanley Sugarman. And it's a two-part name. I think Stanley, because I believe his father's name was Stanley.
1: Okay.
0: And Sugarman being Mr. Sugarman over there at Central for many years, who I do not think is with us. We'd have to ask T. All right.
1: Is he coming?
0: I don't know.
2: He's in the Facebook Live.
0: Is he still in there?
1: I don't know. We got Andy, though.
0: All right. Let's take a break. We'll come back with Andy Sylvia.
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0: All right, we are back here. It is Monday morning. Check in with... Oh. I was having a hard time answering the phone here. It wasn't Andy's fault. It was... I couldn't... Oh, yes.
1: Yeah, I have a hard time answering you right now.
0: That's right.
2: Okay.
0: Let's check in. Check in with our friend Andy. Good morning, Andy.
3: Good morning, Peter.
0: How are you this morning?
3: I'm doing good.
0: Have a busy weekend?
3: Busy weekend. A lot of refereeing.
0: Yeah, wow.
3: Yeah.
0: Do you ever have time to just chill out?
3: Yeah, I chilled out on Sunday.
0: Okay.
2: Nice.
0: All right.
3: Yeah.
0: Did you watch Adam Sandler's new movie, Hustle, like myself?
3: I have not. You said it was a movie about him... doing basketball in Manchester?
2: He's gambling.
0: No, it's not about Manchester. But what I'm saying is, in all these Adam Sandler movies over the years, there's always a little shout out to either Central or some Manchester thing, the Puritan.
2: Wearing a shirt or something.
0: Yeah. So I thought that was interesting that his name was Stanley Sugarman. Kind of a shout out to his dad and a former student. I'm getting messages here.
4: Oh.
3: Wow.
4: He's going to get the facts.
3: Did he get hit by a basketball in the head?
0: Who did, Adam?
3: Yeah.
0: No, I don't think so.
2: Did you, Andy?
3: I got hit by a soccer ball in the head this weekend.
0: Oh, you did? How'd that feel?
3: That was not fun.
0: You didn't see that coming, huh?
3: It was like the cheek area. I couldn't get out of the way in time.
0: Yeah.
2: Upper or lower?
3: So, I had kind of a headache after that.
2: What were you doing? But
3: shouldn't
2: you?
3: It all worked out.
0: Oh, Stanley.
3: Yeah, it was like a cross.
2: Okay.
3: You know, yeah, they were coming. It was coming across the field, and I just couldn't duck in time.
2: So you ruined an opportunity.
3: I ruined an opportunity. There's a drop ball afterward.
0: Oh, very nice. So, you know what? When I was talking about the movie, the Adam Sandler movie, someone said it might be Stan Spiro.
2: I did think that as well.
4: Yeah, that's what I was thinking.
0: That's
4: too.
0: What it could be, or it could be his dad. I know. You know. I think his dad. Huh. His dad. I think. Name was Stan too.
2: Too strong.
3: His dad was named Sugarman.
0: No, they switched it up. Sugarman was a teacher.
3: Okay. Was there any soccer in the film at all?
0: No, but there was basketball in it, Andy.
3: There was basketball in it. Okay.
0: Yeah, he played.
3: Maybe he'll make a sequel about soccer.
0: Maybe
2: or football.
0: Yeah.
3: Or football. Yeah, he can be a referee.
0: Are there any movies out there? Are there any movies out? Yeah.
3: About soccer.
0: Yeah.
3: I'm sure there are a lot of soccer movies.
0: Okay.
3: I mean, soccer is the most played sport in the world. There must be a couple.
4: His dad's name is Stanley.
0: Yeah. So, I know his dad. Yeah. So his dad, I remember his dad's name being Stanley. And his dad, at the beginning, when it says Happy Madison Production, it's a picture of his dad. And it even says something. Yeah. But, all right. Let's.
3: Yeah.
0: Before we get to the news, let me see if I gotta cue something up here. Hold tight, Andy. Hold tight. Okay, we have Don Tibbetts here.
4: Hey, hi, Andy.
3: Hi, Don.
0: Yeah.
3: Hey, Don. How's it going?
4: Very good. Very good. And of course, howdy to all the Manchesterans that are listening out there in today's fabulous morning show.
0: Yes. Good morning, T.
4: Did you
0: hear about that? I was telling the Adam Sandler's character in the movie Hustle is Stanley Sugarman.
4: Yes, and it also could be Stan Spiro.
0: Right, that's what someone else just said, too. Yep. So it could be Stan Spiro,
4: or Stan Jozowicz.
0: Oh, it could be
4: he
0: anyone.
4: Also worked
0: it could be
4: special.
0: Any Stan.
4: It could be, but it's Stan Lee.
0: Yeah, Stanley.
4: So it's not Stashu.
3: Excelsior.
0: Yes.
4: And it's Joel Sugarman, of course.
0: Right.
3: Joel Sugarman.
4: Outstanding math teacher, help kids.
0: He was people still talk about him.
4: Oh, yeah, Shug was a great, great, great teacher.
0: We lost him young, like he was young when we lost him, right?
4: Yes.
0: Okay, I thought so, because that was a shocker.
4: It was, yeah.
0: That's a tough one.
4: He had, problems.
0: But a lot of people, though, they even talk about him today.
4: Yes, they do, because they was a great teacher, you know, befriended many, many kids, but he was easygoing And kids could relate to him, and he could relate to them to help him get through the world of math, which is a pain.
0: Yes.
5: Very much so.
0: It sure is. That's why you stuck with phys ed, right?
4: Oh, phys ed till you're dead. Come on. Right.
0: Phys ed till you're dead, Andy. Okay.
4: All right. For those people at home, the lava lamp is still working here tremendously, just so you know.
0: Well, we had to replace the bulb thanks to Steve Light. He brought a couple of bulbs in.
4: Well, of course, he knows what to do. His name is Light.
0: Absolutely. Right, that's right.
5: Very good point.
6: Right.
0: If you're going to go to a guy for a light bulb, it might as well be Steve.
4: That's right. Steve Light, very bright.
0: All right, what do we got for news today, Andy?
3: Oh, well, there's a whole bunch of stuff we got on Inkling today. As you all know, Manchester Public Schools had their graduation this weekend.
0: Yay.
3: Carol was there. She had multiple stories from that. So check that out. As we were talking on Friday, Manchester Inkling won 19 awards at the New Hampshire Press Association Awards. You can read more about that on Inkling today. Carol got all the info.
4: Congratulations to all the Inkling people who helped attain those awards.
0: Right. Right.
3: Yeah. Yep.
0: They had to make four trips to bring them back and forth.
6: Should have just brought a wheelbarrow.
3: Multiple trips. Right. Yep. Plus, that does not include Jeffrey Hastings, who freelances for us sometimes. He won 12 awards just on his own. That's not included in the 19 total, because he also does photos for the Boston news stations, too. So congratulations to him and congratulations to all of us.
4: Yeah.
3: More about that on Inklink.
5: Well done.
3: A whole bunch of police stuff happened this weekend. A pregnant woman was wounded late Friday night when police said a stray bullet fired from outside her Bell Street apartment entered her apartment. Yeah. Her unborn child appears to be unharmed. Through the investigation, police learned the woman was struck when the bullet entered her home. It came from the area of 292 Belmont Street. More on that can be found on Inklink. And then, I don't know if you guys heard about this, but four men were arrested on late Friday night after a riot took place at the Beach Street 7-Eleven, prompted by a report of a robbery. Yeah. At one point, all of the on-duty Manchester police officers were at the scene of the 7-Eleven.
4: Holy cow.
0: Yeah.
3: You can find out more about that on Inklink, too. It was a little nuts.
4: That's got to be quite the story.
0: Yeah.
6: Rival,
5: rival paving companies.
0: Rival paving companies. The kind that...
3: Those paving companies. I don't get them. Does anybody ever buy, you know, in the door-to-door paving guys?
0: Yeah, no. I don't.
3: Kind of shady.
0: Yes.
4: You know, they do pave the way.
5: That's true.
0: For the future.
5: I don't have a driveway, so...
0: Right.
3: Well put. Well put, T. Well put.
0: We don't have driveways. We'll hire them.
3: Yeah. But not door-to-door.
0: No.
3: The Fishcats lost in Binghamton on Sunday 7-4, but they won the series. They return to Manchester tomorrow for a six-game series against the Somerset Patriots, the AA affiliate of the New York Yankees. Game one on Tuesday is at 6:35 p.m.
5: Were they
3: and
5: the
3: in the weather? Expect highs near 80 for the rest of the week until temperatures peak into the mid-80s on Friday. And then overnight, they'll drop to the mid-50s and mid-60s. Almost no chance of precipitation, but there will be some clouds. And that's what I got for you.
0: All right.
4: Ending was fantastic. I love that.
6: Be some clouds.
4: No chance of participation, but there will be clouds.
0: That's right.
3: Precipitation. Yeah.
0: All right.
3: No rain.
0: Well, we will do it again on Thursday with you, Andy, and we have Carol tomorrow. I can't wait to, I want to find out how she got all those awards home.
3: Hard work, I guess.
0: I bet so. I guess so.
3: Wait, what was the joke? How do you get to Carnegie Hall? Practice? Maybe she practiced? I don't know. That doesn't really work here, but.
0: Yeah, I didn't understand it. I don't think I've ever heard that joke, but good one.
3: Yeah. T can probably tell you. He's heard that one, right, T?
4: Yeah, yeah.
3: Yeah, he's heard that one.
0: Okay, well, I guess I missed that one.
3: Yeah.
4: Okay. Doesn't make you a bad person. You're Thank still you. Okay.
3: I guess it was not in the basketball movie there.
0: Oh, Hustle. You're right. Yeah, Hustle.
3: That joke. Yeah, you got to Hustle. Okay.
0: All right. Well,
5: all right, Eddie.
0: Before you kill anyone from laughing so hard, we'll talk to you on Thursday, Andy. Thank you.
3: Sounds good.
0: All right. That's it. Andy Sylvia, Manchester Inklink, where everything in Manchester connects. You can find out what's going on around town at manchesterinklink.com.
4: Andy, don't be afraid to blow the whistle and call a foul.
0: That's right. Hold up the yellow card, right? Is it a yellow card?
4: Yeah.
2: It could be a red card.
6: That's the one that gets them
0: right
6: back in line.
0: Yeah, yeah.
4: The warning.
6: Yeah.
2: Red, you're done.
0: So what's going on, T? How was your weekend here in the city?
4: Monster.
0: Yeah.
4: He talked about the graduations, and of course, the graduation was fantastic. We did Memorial.
0: Okay.
4: Because of my youngest grandson, Logan Cloutier, graduated.
0: All right. And how was graduation?
4: Well, there were 10 of us there, and we created quite a scene.
0: I'm sure.
4: Which was good. Because
6: you?
4: When Logan went up, had his name announced, and he went up to the principal and, get his diploma, the principal said, whoa, congratulations, Logan. You have quite the enthusiastic family.
0: Right. That's great, though.
4: Yeah, it worked out great. Nice party after. And, there was a pool available. So, you could do boom dives, cannonballs,
0: Nice.
2: What is a boom dive?
0: A
4: boom dive is a forward cannonball.
0: A forward cannonball.
2: So head down first?
4: Correct.
6: Uh-huh. Oh.
4: Yep.
2: Okay.
4: You get thrown out of Livingston Pool for doing that.
0: Of course you do.
2: I would never want to.
0: Unless you're doing a rally and you want to get kicked out.
4: Well, of course you.
0: A rally.
4: You had to time it. Because if you did your rally,
0: while the
4: you
0: rest,
4: get thrown out.
0: Well, while so, the rest. While the rest was going. The 10-minute rest.
4: Oh, you
0: at the
4: do
0: end
4: it.
0: Of every hour.
4: You're out like mm-hmm. that.
0: If you do that.
4: Oh, yeah.
6: You're done.
0: Yeah.
4: Yep.
0: But people would do that because they were leaving anyway. So they're like, later. And then there'd be. It was always the older kids, though.
2: Boom diving out. That's it.
0: They got climb the fence and run in the woods.
4: I also got thrown out for doing the Jimmy King dive, which is I would come out to the end of the board.
0: What do you say?
4: Throw my feet out, land on the board on my butt, and then put my hands on my head and whoop right into the water.
0: Why is that a Jimmy King dive?
4: Because Jimmy fell down a lot.
0: Oh, okay. Okay.
4: So
0: I didn't know if it was a dive where he would go off and then he would do like a symphony before he hit the water.
4: That's a great one. I never thought of that as a kid.
0: Because he used to do that. Walk down the road, boom, and hum in a little tune.
4: He directed the Central Band for many years, then he went to West.
0: And now, was he just there, or was he hired?
4: No, he was a volunteer.
0: Of course, yes. He wasn't hired by the district.
4: No, he was not. But he was a man. He was a man that is the only man I know in the world that could make Vaseline look good.
0: Right. I know a lot of Vaseline with that guy.
2: Mm. I mean, it's all location, I guess.
0: Right.
4: Yeah,
0: they used to put Vaseline on his bike seat.
4: I know. I didn't even see him on a bike. I guess way back.
0: They used to, put Vaseline on his bike seat.
4: Well, when he was 8 years old, he was already involved with Central.
0: All right.
4: Okay? He would carry my mother's megaphone out on the football field.
0: She was
4: a cheerleader.
0: Oh, nice. Wow, that's right.
4: That was 1948, I believe.
0: Wow, that's something.
2: Great year for cheering.
6: Yeah. Even better year for megaphones.
0: but that's a while ago, because Jimmy King has been gone for a long time.
4: Yeah.
0: I only remember him from my neighborhood, because he'd walk down Amherst Street, come downtown, eat dinner, probably like 5 o'clock each day, doing his little symphony as he was walking down. But he was an older gentleman at that point.
4: He's at
0: older.
4: At that point, yeah.
0: Because he's got to be gone for 20 years.
4: Probably, yeah.
0: Something like that. Yeah. I don't know.
4: I think he only made it to his 70s.
0: Okay. All right. That makes sense.
6: Only?
4: Yep. That was it.
0: Yeah. So you went out to, how was the City Hall pub yesterday? I mean, the Queen City pub.
4: Well,
0: no, the City Hall pub.
4: I get it mixed up.
0: We were
4: going to go to Hills first.
0: Yeah.
4: Okay. But I was there. I ended up being at Hills on the day before.
0: Oh, at McIntyre there. Then.
4: Yeah.
0: Yeah. Okay.
4: Super time. Great, we had great music.
0: It's nice up there.
4: Food was great.
0: Nice vibe.
4: The cocktails were outstanding.
2: Nice.
4: You know, had a lot of memories looking out there because before the ski, there used to be the old witch, we called her.
0: Really?
4: And they had a house there, and, there were extra cars in the yard and stuff, and her boys were radical.
0: Really?
4: And she had like five dogs or maybe seven dogs. I forget. But
0: by McIntyre?
4: We would sneak down and get as close as we could. And of course, we didn't even think of using binoculars back then. We're just kids. We didn't think of that. But you try and get
6: too.
4: As close as you can. And she'd set the dogs on you. So you had to run like.
0: But it was kind of fun.
4: We come through, come through Smith Road through the woods, and then come down and get it going. And two of my friends, Jerry Laflamme and Glenn Hymans, both got hit in their butts with rock salt that she fired out of the shotgun.
0: No way!
4: And they said their butts really burned a lot because that rock salt.
0: So there used to be. This is way before McIntyre was there.
4: Oh yeah, this is like 1958.
0: Wow. Yeah. How long has McIntyre been over there?
4: I didn't think it started until the 70s.
0: Yeah, 1970 maybe?
4: Something.
5: Huh. It was a witch's land before that?
4: Yeah, well, we call it the old witch, yeah.
5: The old witch.
6: And now, actually, Ross does the tours around Halloween up to the witch's.
0: Really?
6: Yeah, it's like a witch tour thing where you go up in like the hay. Wow. Wagon ride up this hill, and they take you to the tower, and that's where the witch supposedly lives. Yeah, pretty cool. Ross does, he's an awesome guy, and he's doing so much.
4: Yeah, good shout out to all he's done there. Yeah. And they're even expanding the restaurant.
6: Yeah.
4: So it's going to be full-time, year-round.
0: Right, and I think that's great, because what I think Ross has accomplished there, it's not just a seasonal thing anymore. You know what I mean?
4: Right.
0: You got people going up there all year long.
4: Right, and it's a great facility. So, he's being smart about it,
6: Yeah,
4: and of course, he's a Central kid.
0: That's right.
5: Of course.
0: Class of 88.
4: Too true.
0: That famous class.
6: But Ross, he's dedicated his life to that place.
4: Yeah.
6: I mean, I've known Ross forever, and he does so much for everybody there. He's a great guy.
0: Even way back at Hillside, I remember that's what he would do right after school, go up through the woods, and boom, he'd be at McIntyre.
6: He's a great skier, too. He's a really good skier.
0: Yeah.
4: Yeah, they've done that facility quite well. Bringing in the tubing was key, too.
5: That was one of my jobs. I used to be a tubing attendant. They used to pay me to throw kids down a hill. Incredible. Yes.
4: You can't go wrong with that.
5: You can't.
6: Ross used to pay me to build jumps. The guy.
5: Mind-blowing.
6: And go off jumps on my snowboard.
0: So you didn't go there. So you went to the City Hall pub.
4: So then,
0: brand new.
4: So we're going to go to City Hall. I get down there and it's closed. It doesn't open until 4.
0: Okay.
4: I was meeting Bob Shea, Danny Hart, Bobby Moynihan, and I go around the corner and it's closed. So we hung out front of Shashkin.
0: Okay, yes. Yeah. Nice.
4: Yeah.
0: Nothing wrong with that.
4: Had a wonderful time. The fire engines went by.
0: It's nice because you're right there, too. You're right in the street. Were you by the barricades?
4: Right out front.
0: Yeah. Absolutely.
4: Oh, yeah. Yeah. And we got the horns from the fire engines because, of course, one of the guys go by, I knew. So they gave me the horn. I go, yes, way to go.
0: Now, is it true at some point, maybe it was I don't know if it was the 70s, that you would hop on a fire truck on the way down the hill?
4: Oh.
0: And then they.
4: No, it wasn't actually down the hill. But yes, I have been. Allowed to jump on a fire truck for a couple of blocks at least.
0: Right.
5: Were you holding on with your skateboard? Were you riding the skateboard or you literally jumped off?
0: No, jumped on it, I think.
4: Yeah,
0: right?
4: One time I jumped on and one time I was just hooked on.
0: It was a no. Yeah. Yeah, just for a ride downtown.
5: That's fine.
4: Yeah. I'll take it for a little while.
0: Now, there are a few urban legends out there too. I always tell people, like, no way, that didn't happen. Like,
5: of course
0: someone said
5: that.
0: Yeah, I'm like, it's funny, but that did happen where I think it was a fireman, a retired fireman that had told me that, like, yeah, and then we wouldn't give him a ride back up or
4: That's
0: something
4: right.
0: like that.
4: Exactly. Give you a ride back up the hill. No.
0: Yeah, the old hill, though, that's the thing. If you live in that part of Manchester, you're dealing with hills, I walked up the hill to school every day.
4: Sure.
5: Which hill? It's the old hill. Which one are you talking
0: about? Well, I'm talking about just the hill. Like, you got Hanover Street, Amherst Street, Lowell Street, Concord Street, the damn hill. Bridge Street, the hill.
4: And, of course, I grew up on Harrison Street.
0: Right.
5: Harrison Hill. Yeah, Harrison Hill is probably the worst.
0: That's where it really.
4: Yeah. So, that was the epic legend story of the bowling ball, a la Peter White.
0: Yes.
5: Go on.
0: a bowling ball was involved with Harrison. What do you think about it? It's very dangerous.
6: Yeah.
4: Well, luckily for the cars, there's stop signs.
0: Right.
4: So that the ball, they
0: I wonder if
4: made it through.
0: It, right. I wonder if it made it all the way down to Elm.
5: It may have.
4: Well, luckily they didn't crash into anybody's house. You know, yeah. You would have been in trouble for that one.
6: Oh, not only God. That, I mean, that could really, really hurt someone.
0: I know. I didn't mean it. I didn't think like that back then. I was just thinking.
6: You were a kid.
0: I was thinking it would be pretty funny to roll this ball down.
5: And it is, Peter. It's hilarious, but it's so
6: I'm going to take this 15-pound ball and roll it down the biggest hill
5: momentum.
6: I could find.
0: That is not an urban legend. That is true.
6: Harrison's the only hill, one of the only hills that scared me enough where I wouldn't bomb it on my skateboard.
5: Webster was not a fun hill.
6: Ah, Webster, that's nothing.
0: Well, I know, but you're going up and down. It bumps like a camel almost up there by, yeah.
4: Webster. If you take it all the way from Smith
5: Road,
4: right.
5: Yeah, I was off Pickering Street.
0: The dividing line.
4: Yeah, Pickering, yeah.
0: The dividing line for the north end.
5: Correct. I was on the wrong side.
0: Yes, you were on the other side.
5: The poor side is, you would refer to it as.
4: Yeah, that's too true.
0: So
4: I did that. I've been bumping around, so it's been very good. You know, I'll see Carol this afternoon. We have a meeting with Warren O'Reilly, who's running the New Hampshire Film Festival.
0: I love that.
4: Nice. First time in New Hampshire, and Carol's going to be there. I talked to her yesterday.
0: Oh, nice.
4: So looking forward to get all that together. And so
0: now you're heading back tomorrow, though, right?
4: Yeah, tomorrow.
0: Is that short? Now, originally, you were going to be here for a few weeks.
4: Originally.
0: So, okay. Yeah. So your father-in-law's not feeling good. Roger, we want him to get better.
4: Yep. Exactly. Hey, good shout out to Peggy Martin. I heard that in the radio.
0: Yeah, how's Peggy doing anyway?
4: Peggy's doing good. Peggy's good.
0: She's still driving, you guys still driving the thing once a week around? The doesn't she have like a...
4: No, she got rid of that.
0: Oh.
4: Yeah, she sold it. You know, the big RV.
0: Yeah, that's the word I was looking for. Yeah. An RV.
5: I had no idea what you were going to say. It could be anything.
0: I know. I couldn't think of it.
4: Could have been. Yeah.
0: So she got rid of the RV because once a week they used to just to keep it going. They used to take it for a drive, right?
4: Yep. Yeah.
5: You keep it fresh.
4: Go to different lakes.
0: How was that?
4: That was a blast. You know,
6: having an RV.
4: Those things are cool.
6: Yeah, it's the best. You can't beat it. I mean, you got a house on wheels.
0: I understand that. No, yours though is a trailer or is a driving one?
6: Driving.
0: Oh, nice.
6: Yeah, Winnebago.
0: Oh, well, excuse me, big shot.
4: Hey, good
6: nothing,
4: brand.
6: Nothing too fancy.
0: Escape to Witch Mountain over here.
6: I didn't know. But yeah, actually, I love it. I'm a full-time RV guy. I've been doing it for 2 years now, and it's awesome.
0: No, that's pretty cool. And you just take it, you can take it anytime you want?
6: Yeah.
5: Yeah, this is where I live now. You just put it in park.
6: Yeah. Well, usually it doesn't work that way.
4: Are you regular glass or a diesel?
6: Regular.
4: Yeah.
0: How's the bathroom sitch work over there?
6: Great.
0: Oh, okay.
6: I got a full bathroom.
0: Well, yeah. Okay, I didn't know. Well,
6: and I remodeled mine for residential.
0: Where does everything go?
6: well, like when I'm at the RV, the campground, it just goes right into like you got a regular sewer pipe, and when you're and if not, you have tanks that fill, and then you go to just unload them
5: wherever you want.
0: That must be awesome.
5: If you have an enemy or something, you bring your tanks.
6: Yeah, it's just lawn. No, it's just like Christmas Vacation with Chevy Chase. You know, Uncle Eddie up front.
0: Yeah, yeah, I know exactly what you're saying. Yeah. So how often do you have to do that?
5: How often do you go?
4: Well, you know.
0: You don't want it to build up, right?
4: If everybody's drinking beer and they use it, you might have to do it a little sooner.
6: Well, no, because if everybody's drinking beer, then they're just outside next to a tree.
4: Well, they should be.
6: Yeah.
4: You got that right.
0: Right. Yeah. As they say, if it's yellow, let it mellow.
4: Flush it down if it's brown.
0: I didn't say it.
6: Yeah, no, but
5: you're safe. Don't worry.
6: It's a fun, I mean, it's... Great. It's perfect for someone like me. I mean, I don't know. You know.
4: When you go to a campground, you hook up right away. So
6: yeah.
4: It's just regular. No big deal. But if, you know, if not, then you, on your travels, you'll go to a dump site.
0: Right.
6: Mm-hmm.
0: Okay.
4: Yep. Very easy. You know?
6: Yeah.
5: I'm not familiar with the dump sites.
0: Yeah.
6: Pretty much any...
0: Any Walmart?
6: No. When you get down, as you go toward more south, like when you're going south, there'll be a lot more campgrounds right off the highway and stuff. So you can go to pretty much any campground for $15 to $20. They'll pump you out. Other than that, you just find like a municipal waste station, I guess, and go there, and they'll pump. You can pump out right there, usually for free, too.
5: No kidding.
0: Wow.
4: I got pumped out at Bear Brook.
5: Nice. Good for you.
4: Yeah.
0: Really?
6: Yeah, most of the state parks, too, will do it.
0: And where does the... Where do they... Never mind.
4: No, you just hook it up, dump it out, call it a day.
6: Yeah, it's the same thing where it goes from a house.
0: Right.
6: It goes to the wastewater treatment plant.
0: That on Brown Ave? That's on Brown, off of Brown Ave down here?
5: Peter, it's like hot dogs. You don't ask where it came from or where it goes.
0: You know, the treatment plant, which is over here by the river and back of like Brown Ave on UPS area, on a hot day, hot, humid day, if the wind was, they usually let it go twice a day. They air out the thing. And if the wind was blowing the right way, it would be horrible.
5: A perfect first day.
0: Horrible stink.
4: Your worst fart.
6: That's a,
0: well, it wasn't even, it was beyond that.
6: Yeah, when you're going up 93, when you get into Concord, because the wastewater plant's on the right there.
0: Yeah.
6: You're on a motorcycle.
0: Gross. Like
6: springtime, you hit that thing, it hits you in the face.
5: Don't breathe through your mouth.
0: Thanks.
5: Don't breathe through your mouth.
6: All right, I think we should stop talking about this.
5: Well, I'm curious. I didn't know.
6: People are trying to eat their breakfast. And
5: Ron's trying to snuggle his cats. Yeah, ruining the mood.
6: Well, now you know, though, Kyle.
0: I wonder if he got his cats back. I find it interesting. I always thought it would be cool to be able to drive. Like, you know, you had enough money where you could get a state-of-the-art RV and just drive it around on your own anywhere you want to go.
5: That's
6: the best of it all. It's like you can go anywhere. And like me, I remodeled mine, so I've got like a small video audio studio in there, so you can do podcasts or hook up. You know, you can even hook up a band in there and have a live band playing.
0: It's that big, huh? It's like one of those things.
6: It's not that big, right? You know,
5: but it's big enough.
6: I've got everything set up nice and compact.
0: Yeah, I know. That's great.
6: Yeah, it's so much fun.
5: It's awesome.
4: Are you going on any special trips this summer?
6: Probably not this summer, but come fall.
0: Yeah, he's coming down to Orlando.
6: What do you mean? I'm coming to your place. I'm parking out front.
4: Follow the sun, man. Follow the sun.
0: Right.
6: Yeah, I'll go down. I'll probably go down to Biketoberfest.
4: Yeah.
0: Yeah, because you go once a year, right, to Florida?
6: Yeah.
0: A couple times a year?
6: I usually go once a year, and then I try to get down for Biketoberfest, but it's only a 3-4 day event, so it's kind of tough. But, yeah, I love Florida. I got a lot of good friends down there.
4: Have you been to Leesburg?
6: No.
4: The bike thing there?
6: No, I've heard.
4: Yeah, very good.
6: Yeah.
4: Very good.
6: Yeah, same with
4: check that out.
6: The other one down there, Thunder Beach.
4: I didn't hear about that.
6: Yeah, that's down in somewhere in Florida. It's on the down south a little more. But yeah, that's awesome too.
4: West Coast or East Coast?
6: East Coast.
4: Oh, how about that?
6: Yeah.
4: Thunder Beach, huh?
6: Yeah.
4: Jeez, I never heard of that. I'll have to Google it.
0: Thunder Beach.
6: Thunder Beach. Yeah, and they have like, you know, they have more of the major acts and stuff. You have to pay more to get into like shows, but they have the bigger names.
4: Cool. That's all right. Yeah.
0: Very nice. Let's take a quick little break. We're going to come back. We do have the debut of something coming right up.
4: Ooh. Debut.
0: Yes.
6: I feel special.
0: Yes, the debut.
6: Hopefully he tells us on the break.
0: Well, no, it's nothing too. It's nothing that exciting. I just have to find our sponsors here.
4: Yeah, you gotta.
0: I do.
4: Don't be screwing up with the sponsors.
0: No, I am not. We will be.
6: That's the most important part of the show.
0: Oh, thanks, Manny.
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8: 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Good morning, Manchester.
0: All right, folks, we are back. It is Monday morning. And we got tea with us this morning.
4: Well, howdy, howdy, howdy to all you Manchesterans. And please, everyone, try and have a great week.
0: I'm going to try.
4: That's right. That's all you can do in today's world.
0: Maddie Juno is here also.
9: How are we doing? Good morning, Mr. White.
10: I'm doing all right.
0: 68 degrees right now in the Queen City. It's going to be a warm day today. Is this feel good weather to you, T? Does this feel pretty good?
4: I'm surprised I have not had to wear my long pants. It's fantastic.
0: Yeah. Well, yeah. It is summer here, almost. Almost summer.
4: Yeah, on my way home last night, I tried to stop by Elm Street Pizza, but it was closed.
0: Oh, really? Okay.
4: So then I said, all right, well, I didn't want to go to bed yet. So I said, okay, I'll have one more cocktail. I'll go by the Yi Dynasty.
0: Oh, boy.
4: Ooh. Wow, was I shocked when I walked in there.
0: Really?
4: It's not dark anymore.
0: No, it's not.
4: It's actually a real beautiful place. They redid the whole inside.
0: It's been there for
4: A few years, as far as the guy told me from behind the bar.
0: Well, yeah, because they've been there for years.
4: I know the place.
6: No, but the remodel.
4: There,
6: but the,
0: yeah, because there was
4: remodeling.
0: A fire. Okay, that was after a fire, right?
4: Oh, is that right? I did not know.
0: Yeah, I think so. I think there was a fire there, so they remodeled. That's I haven't been in there in years.
6: It's nice.
4: Well, yeah, and so we did karaoke.
0: Oh, what did you sing?
4: Of course, I had to start off with Johnny Cash.
0: Okay. Did you do Wooly Bully?
4: No, I did Folsom Prison.
0: Ooh.
6: Ooh.
0: Wow.
4: Wooly Bully is Sam the Sham and the Pharaohs.
0: Oh, I know.
4: Just mm-hmm. for the people out there.
0: Right. Uno, dos.
4: Yeah.
6: It's actually funny because I was telling Pete this morning before I was heading down, I was listening. Me and him always talk about weird music we listen to, and you'll probably know this guy. He didn't, but Link Wray.
0: I don't.
6: You know who Link Wray is?
4: No, I don't know that one.
6: Awesome. If you super good guitarist, rock and roll style, like that bluesy 60s kind of.
4: Oh, I'll definitely Google that for crying out loud. Yeah.
6: Wow, I'm surprised. Yeah, guy's awesome.
4: How about that?
0: Let's see.
4: There's a lot of talent out there that has not made it to the national scene.
6: Right.
4: You know, unbelievable, some of these people.
6: And it's funny how many people are unknown.
4: Yeah.
6: You know, like you think you know who sang this or wrote it, and it's like no clue.
4: No kidding.
0: So you sang last night.
4: Yeah, we did a couple tunes, and then I said, "All right,
0: now was
4: get out of here."
0: Now was Kelly with you?
4: Nope. I was solo.
0: Okay.
4: I said because I had to make a point to see Ray Moyer.
0: All right.
4: I hadn't seen him. I've talked to him a lot on Facebook. He goes down to Florida and comes back to Manchester. He's a snowbird. Him and his wife Pam. So I did that, and I had to stop by, and I saw Zoe Kakavis.
0: Oh, you did? How's
4: she
0: doing?
4: I saw Zoe, stopped in to see her, because we had a mutual friend that passed, Georgia Westbrook.
0: Okay.
4: Who was an instrumental guitarist in Manchester, used to teach at Ted Herbert's, and he also did all the t-shirts for teams and stuff with Donnie York at Indian Head.
0: Oh, okay.
4: And so George Westbank was a great, great guy. Strap Stick in the Eye was his band.
0: Okay. That's the worst. That's
4: yeah.
0: I don't even like thinking of that.
4: But yeah, so I had a great, great visit with her, and had a lot of fun. It's just been great seeing so many people that I haven't seen for a while. Have a chance to see them live.
0: Yeah, right. Absolutely.
6: Live in the Queen City.
0: It's nice. It's nice to come home and see everybody. That's for sure. You know?
4: Yeah, we'll do some running around today. I'm playing golf with some more Centralites. A former fireman, now retired, still Steve Philibot, Chuck Ziamas, and Danny Frangus.
0: Oh, nice.
4: Yeah,
6: very nice.
4: We're going to go torture Matty Tebow out there at Innervale.
0: Oh, nice. That's awesome. Nice. That's great.
4: So we'll do that, yeah.
10: I went to prom with his daughter.
4: Whose daughter?
10: Matty Tebow's.
0: Oh, really?
10: Yeah.
4: Ooh. You dated his daughter?
10: No, I went to prom with her.
0: Went to prom.
4: Well, that's like a date, isn't it?
6: Yeah, I would say that's a date.
10: I wasn't dating her.
0: Well, what were you doing? Promming her?
10: We worked together at the Pyramid Room.
4: That's right. Yeah.
0: And why did you decide to go to the prom? Did she tickle your fancy?
10: No, she had fun. She knew how to have fun.
0: Okay.
4: Now, did you, were the twins working at the Pyramid when you were ever there?
10: They're still working there.
4: Berkeley and Colby?
10: Oh, you're twins.
4: Yeah.

0: Yeah, you're right. We had the phone call.
1: Yeah. So you saw
0: John was there too.
1: Of course.
2: That was Friday when you held on the.
1: What was John? What was John drinking?
0: His regular Coors Light and
1: right.
0: Guess what he was wearing? Uh-huh. Want to guess what he was wearing?
1: A Hawaiian shirt.
0: How could you know that?
1: Oh my
0: That's
1: God!
0: That's all he wears. He has Hawaiian underwear now.
1: He's bringing back his Hawaiian shirts from the '90s.
2: What was Colleen drinking?
0: Oh, she wasn't there.
2: Oh, okay.
0: I didn't see. I wasn't allowed to.
1: She might have been working the weekend.
0: She probably was working, but I miss seeing the Colleen Dream. She is an awesome woman.
2: Thank you.
1: Nice. Yeah, the Claytons were all excited because Max was on TV last night.
0: Now, wasn't Max's companion also?
1: Yeah, he won an award.
0: Yeah.
2: He won a Tony.
0: He got the Tony award. Fantastic, man. What an opportunity.
3: Yeah.
0: Quite a lot.
1: Can you imagine?
3: That's a big deal.
1: Sure is.
0: Yeah. Yep.
3: Congratulations out there.
2: If Robbio would let us on stage, maybe we could have a Tony.
1: Yeah, Robbio's holding us back.
2: He really
1: what's
2: is.
1: Happening.
0: Yeah.
1: Yeah. Robbio's holding us back.
3: That might be it.
0: But also, isn't it Kaylee Cronin, who is doing fantastic
2: also in the
0: world of theater also.
1: Oh, really?
0: Yeah. Yeah.
1: Okay.
0: Yeah.
2: Central Hall of Fame.
0: Yeah.
1: Yeah. Another Hall of Famer.
0: Oh, huh? Yeah.
1: Whew. Man.
0: I'm in the Hall of Shame, so yeah. You know, at least I made it somewhere.
1: I don't think you'd be in the Hall of Shame.
2: The gym should be named after you, too.
1: Right, but the thing is, you know, but then you know, you get to the rules, and T technically isn't a graduate from Manchester Central, even though all his great years were focused on setting kids on the right path.
3: Yeah, yep. I think there needs
1: for
3: to be
1: over
3: an exception
1: 30 years.
3: On this.
0: Yeah, my mother wouldn't let me go to Central.
1: There you wanted to? Did you want that? Was that a real conversation?
0: Oh, yeah.
1: Wow.
0: And I was shut down.
3: You
1: right,
3: are not
1: because,
3: going to Central.
0: I mean, when I was at Norwich, my sophomore year, I had it all figured out how I could go to UNH and save them money. But my parents said, no.
1: No, really?
0: We will not support that program.
1: Wow. Well,
2: look at you now, though.
0: And yeah, I'm the same person.
1: No, but you have a big anniversary coming up at in college, right?
0: Not this year, 22, 23, next year.
1: Okay.
0: Yeah, next year will be 50 years out of Norwich.
1: Norwich.
3: Wow.
0: The oldest private military institute in these United States.
1: Is that why they think, do you think that they wanted you to go there because it was a military type thing, kind of set you a little straight because you were off?
0: That's what my mother thought, yeah.
1: He's off the wall.
2: She nailed it.
1: Knock some sense into him.
0: Yeah. Oh, yeah. You know, the beating started third grade with the nuns, okay?
1: Right.
0: So that set me up for Bradley because the Christian Brothers are going to beat you. The only difference is they close their hands, so it's a fist. So it's a different beating. And then, of course, I was all set after that because, you know, at St. Joe's, I had to wear a shirt and tie. And then at Bradley, I had to wear a shirt and tie and a sport jacket. And then, of course, at Norwich, I had to wear a freaking uniform. So, you know.
1: Yeah, but, I mean, no, they don't do that anymore. You can't beat up people.
2: No, you can't.
0: Oh, it depends on if there's no witnesses. You can do whatever
3: exactly.
0: You want.
3: Yeah, exactly.
1: Right, but what's I don't know.
3: What's if no one sees anything, it's all good.
2: Well, so wait, what was your favorite beating? The closed or the...
0: There were no favorite beatings.
1: No, no one likes it.
0: You know,
1: no.
0: I had the belt when I was a kid. You know, I made a bad move on that too. You don't take the belt and bury it in the backyard.
3: Your father
0: notices the belt is gone, so there's the inquisition immediately.
2: Fair enough.
3: Where did you put it?
1: Yeah, don't do that.
2: Try and find it.
1: Or here's the thing, like. When you get older and your mom is like hitting you or with a wooden spoon or something, and then you laugh a little bit, it only sets them off more.
3: Oh, yeah.
1: You know what I mean?
0: Yeah, the mother beatings are never bad.
1: No. I guess.
3: I don't know about that.
0: You know, that's easy. You just pretend you're hurt. Oh, I'm sorry.
1: Right. You got me right in the eye. Yeah. I'm bleeding.
0: The father ones, they have a lot more emotion. So.
3: You little.
1: Yeah, but see. People don't discipline kids like that. Some people say, hey, maybe you should, but I don't know.
2: Oh, you should.
0: No,
1: really?
0: Well, see, I had girls, okay, so I can't be hitting them.
1: Yeah, you can.
0: But what did I do? Wrestling moves.
1: Yeah.
0: That's right. Submission holds.
3: Can't hit them, but I can definitely throat slam her.
2: You're going to tap out?
0: That's right. You put them in the hold, and you just talk to them nicely the whole time you hold them as they squirm to get away.
1: Right.
3: Tee off the top rope, atomic elbow.
0: That was off the, actually, it was off the.

0: top of the couch.
1: Yeah.
2: All right, T, I got a surprise for you. Let's see how you can do this on the spot here. Are you ready?
0: Mm-hmm.
2: Do you know the words?
0: Well, I hear that train a-coming, rolling around the bend. Well, I ain't seen the sunshine since I know when. I'm stuck in Folsom Prison, and time keeps traveling on.
2: Impressive.
0: But that train to keep on rolling on down to San Antonio.
2: Perfect.
0: Oh, still going?
2: Oh, no, I like it.
0: That was good enough.
2: Yeah. That was good enough for me. You're
0: guys,
2: right.
0: I was surprised I was able to remember those words.
2: I didn't mean to put you on the spot, but that was
0: great. Oh, I'm sure, yeah, you never would want to put somebody on the spot, Peter. No. The kindness of the man behind the scene.
2: I know. I try to help.
1: You dropped
2: it. I even checked in with Kyle yesterday. Told him what was going on for today. Why didn't you text me back?
1: I was working, Peter.
2: I know, but you could have said thumbs up or something.
1: I could have, but I. What's your bedtime again?
0: He'd have it to.
1: No, honestly, because I got.
2: I went to bed early last night. Okay.
0: Well, see, yeah. His job.
1: No, I'm not making fun of you.
0: Kyle's job requires both hands, so he just can't all of a sudden whip out a phone and.
2: It's true.
1: So here's the thing about the back room yesterday.
2: Said red though. It said he read it.
1: We ran
2: so he had his phone in his...
1: That's not true because I don't have that.
2: Said read. I read it.
1: Peter.
2: Tell me when you read it. You read it right after and then never got back to me.
1: We ran out of chicken tenders yesterday.
3: How does a back room run out of chicken tenders?
2: It happens.
1: It was like, very busy.
3: Really?
1: And it was the one day I didn't have to cook chicken tenders. So I had to cook at least 50 pizzas yesterday. I can't escape. It was supposed to be my easy day. But no, we ran out of tenders.
2: Pizzas.
1: Yeah, 50 pizzas, Peter.
3: That's a lot of pizzas.
1: Yeah.
0: That's a lot of pizzas.
3: That's a lot of pie.
1: It was graduation week.
0: That's right.
1: It was
0: exactly.
1: So many.
0: Oh, yeah.
1: 10 tops, 12 tops.
2: Yeah.
0: No and the tops. Graduations were timed. You only had a certain amount of time to be in there because the next one's coming.
1: Right.
0: So you know, okay.
1: Oh, the Manchester.
0: Thank you very much for coming. Gotta go. People out of there. Next one's in. Unbelievable. Yeah, we had air horns. One of the girls that smuggled in the air horn in the old hiding place in the brassiere.
1: Oh, no, that's not what I was.
0: You know, so those things are freaking loud.
3: Oh, yeah.
2: You can't get one of those on a plane, I bet.
0: That would be tough.
2: Right.
1: I think it's metal.
2: Right.
0: Right, that's why.
2: And that would be scary on a plane.
3: Can you imagine how loud that would be?
1: Yeah. I'm sure there's repercussions.
2: I don't even...
3: Yeah, that would get you arrested.
0: Yeah.
2: Oh, we do have a request. We do have a request out there. Let's see if I can find it, though.
0: How do you know if you have a request if you cannot find it?
2: Well,
0: you're trying to find what they're requesting.
2: Yeah, right. it's a small 2-minute hit from, I'm going to say this is from, 2017, maybe. No, 2017, I would say.
1: Oh, great request. Great request.
2: Yes. Do you like it? Are you ready?
1: Yeah, I'm ready.
2: We play this now and then, and we'll do it because T's here. Ooh. And feel free to sing along, folks. It's for Tony Petrello out there in Manchester.
0: Tony!
4: Great big moose. We like to drink a lot of juice. He lives in a caboose. Where he likes to let loose. There was a great big moose. He likes to drink a lot of juice.

that. But that great big moose, he always does it with collapse.

0: Yeah, it's Gary Tibbetts on guitar.
1: That's correct.
0: Good stuff.
1: Too funny. Unbelievable. That was one of those visits to Bradenton.
0: Yes, yes. Is that towards the end of the night?
1: No, it was during the night.
0: Yeah. Okay, during the night.
1: Oh, yeah.
0: Very nice.
1: Yeah.
2: So listening to that, now, did the moose like to drink juice?
1: Well, you got it.
3: Okay. Love the juice.
0: I do have an out. Lisa Gonzalez is still waiting for my dinner with moose.
3: That's true.
0: All right. I got to mark that she did win that. I will pass the word on to Moose again today. I'm sorry, Lisa.
1: Well, tell Lisa she's got a long wait.
0: No.
1: Because Moose didn't write it down, so that's why he can't remember.
0: That's why I made it third place prize.
3: He's so contractually obligated.
0: Yes, he is, and he said he would do it. He was here that day.
3: He was here?
0: Yeah.
2: You can't let her down.
0: He can't. So do you remember doing that night, though?
1: Good
0: stuff, right?
1: Yeah, we had a lot of fun.
0: All right. I know it's not summer yet, but we're giving it a run.
3: Oh, man.
0: Oh, no, we're not doing that.
1: We had enough of that.
0: Are you ready, Kyle?
3: I think I know what I'm ready for, and yes.
0: That's right, baby. Season 3 of the Family Feud Summer Series. Yeah. Kyle Clayton, you'll be going up against Maddie Juno today.
2: Oh, yeah.
0: And I'm going to give you guys each, since T's here, okay? You can ask him to help you one time, each question.
1: I'll be the
0: phone a friend.
1: Consultant. Or, phone a friend, yeah.
0: Well, we'll change it up a little bit. This is our family feud.
1: Feuding, we're feuding.
0: All right, Maddie, you got the Claytons here.
2: I mean, right.
0: It comes from a
2: long line of history buffs.
0: A long line of just about everything. You got sports stars. You have Broadway stars. You got
2: Tony Award winning.
0: Tony Award winning. Hall of Famers.
3: Yeah, Peter, but I was 8-1 last year by myself.
0: Yes.
3: All right.
2: Well, let's see if you can go 8-2.
3: I doubt it. I'm so tired.
0: 8-2. Okay. Are you ready? We're going to see who goes first. How do we do this? I haven't played the summer series
3: in
0: a while.
3: I was just wondering.
2: Rochambeau?
0: No, I think
1: you. Who is older?
0: Oh, no. You have to. Whoever gets the highest. Answer right can go first. You can pass
3: or
0: play.
3: Should we just yell as loud
0: hey,
3: or
0: listen,
3: as fast?
0: Listen,
3: right?
0: I make the rules.
3: No, are right? we? That I'm asking you.
0: I'm trying to navigate Peter. My questions here.
3: Okay, so we just
0: seems
3: shout.
0: Seems to be something wrong.
2: Shout it, shout it,
0: what is
2: shout
0: happening?
2: It aloud.
3: We don't have buzzers. That's the problem.
0: You don't have I am frozen here.
2: You got a buzzer right there.
0: Why isn't this going?
3: Well, summer's canceled now.
0: Yep, summer's canceled. Good summer series is canceled.
1: Nice seeing you. Get out your shovel.
2: Yeah, break out the winter
1: over.
2: Pockets.
1: Pockets.
0: All right, I will give you. Okay, are you ready?
3: So wait, again, do we just yell out the answers?
0: I don't
3: first?
0: Know.
2: No,
3: I
2: don't
3: think that's what we did. And I then, think that's what we did.
0: I'm trying to. I don't know why this is freezing up on me like this.
1: Why does it happen? Why, Peter? Why?
0: I don't know. It's like some. Oh, it was an ad.
2: It was an
0: oh no, it's well, still not.
3: All right, relax.
0: Okay. No, I'm not going to relax. I don't like it when things don't work, okay. Kyle.
3: It's all right. Well, the AC still isn't working.
0: It is working.
3: No.
2: It is. It's not that bad
0: it is.
2: Here.
0: Feel this air coming out of there.
2: You're wearing a hockey jersey.
1: What's
2: do you expect?
1: What's the temp you got
3: this
1: over there?
3: This was my father's.
2: It's still meant for winter.
0: This is my dad's.
1: What does Brooklyn Mike's thermometer say? Kyle.
0: 70.
3: We're kissing 80.
0: No, we're not kissing
3: it say
0: 80.
3: 70, Peter.
0: That says 70. Lucky it's 69 degrees in here.
2: I'm saying 66.
1: I don't agree with
0: 69
1: that.
0: 69 degrees right in here.
1: It's
2: think
1: hot.
2: Cool. Think cool.
3: Tino's hot.
1: Things are hot.
3: It's not that. Yeah. It's not that cool.
0: All right. I'm trying to get this going.
1: Here. And they never open the windows here either. That's another thing.
0: Well, here's the thing. You don't want to open the windows because you get all the. It makes the mic sound. Weird.
2: You get a lot of background noise.
1: Yeah.
0: Plus, I don't mind
1: but I love sirens in the summer.
0: I yes, as long as they're not
2: hot siren in the city.
0: No, it's called Hot Child.
1: Summer Breeze.
2: Yeah.
3: I didn't even say that anymore.
0: Yeah. One of those guys, what was it? Seals just died, I believe, right?
1: He did?
0: Yeah.
1: Oh, I didn't see that.
0: Yeah, just like about a week. I think it was
3: Seal?
0: Like a Seals. From Seals and Crofts.
1: Yeah. Yeah. Yeah.
0: Not okay. Seal.
3: Okay.
1: Yeah.
0: Not Seal.
1: Not the former Heidi Klum's buddy.
3: Heidi Klum.
0: Husband.
1: Husband, right? Yeah.
3: Yeah, they can still be buddies.
1: There's still buddies because they got kids, you know?
0: All right, I think I have it now.
2: All right.
1: You do? We'll take a bath and get rid of it.
0: I will try. All right, here we go. Let's do it.
1: Yeah. Take two. Family Feud.
0: All right. Let's start up. Now, this is between Kyle Clayton and Matthew Juno.
2: Here we are.
0: Are you ready?
3: I'm ready, Peter.
2: I am ready, Peter.
0: Okay. Name a house you never want to be in.
3: A haunted house.
0: You say haunted house. Okay.
2: Jailhouse.
0: Well, okay. Hold on, Matt. While I get the... I got to get the... here.
1: If it was in Braille, he'd be able to read it right away.
0: Well,
1: but.
0: No. I need to... Oh, not that one. Okay. All right. That's what we want. Yes. Haunted house is the number one answer. So you don't even have to, guess, Maddie. Kyle, would you like to pass or play? There is a top, eight, let's see, 1, 2, 3, 4, 5, 6, 7, 8 answers on the board.
3: 8. I will pass, Peter.
0: 8 answers on the board. Okay. Matthew, name a house you never want to be in. You got to avoid 3 strikes. Name a house you never want to be in.
2: Jailhouse.
0: A jailhouse. Who is jailhouse up there? It is.
1: Oh, what suspense and drama.
2: There we go.
0: It's a number 2 answer. Matt, how would you... Let's do it again. Name a house you never want to be in. You got to clear the board here.
2: Thank you.
1: Oh, that may hurt you.
0: Yeah, you don't want to go too long because there is a timer.
2: Okay.
1: A timer.
0: And then you can ask T to help you once if you'd like.
2: I'm going to go the birdhouse.
0: You're going to go with the birdhouse. Name a house you never want to be in. Birdhouse. That's your first strike. All right. I'm sorry.
2: Well, I've already got my other answer.
0: What is it?
2: Doghouse.
0: Doghouse. All right. Doghouse is up there.
1: Had to be.
0: All right. So you got doghouse, jailhouse, and haunted house is up there.
2: Yeah. Glass house?
0: A glass house. Is glass house up there? It is.
3: You like that one?
0: It is. It is.
2: All right. How many is that so far?
0: That is plenty. you still have 1, 2, 3, 4. You have 4. Answers so left on the board.
2: Halfway.
0: You have 2 strikes, right?
2: No, I think I've only got 1 strike.
0: Okay, 1 strike. Huh? Okay, sorry.
2: All right. A house you wouldn't want to, you don't want to be in.
0: That's right. A house you don't want to be in. Your time, unfortunately, is up. That is your second strike. Don't forget, you can ask T here.
1: That's right.
2: All right, T, what do you think?
0: Well, let me ask you. Yeah. Name a house you never want to be in.
2: I'm gonna go and use my my T option.
0: Okay.
3: It's called a T off.
0: Let's go to Don Tibbetts to help out Maddie's family here. T.
1: Well, I have
0: let me ask you.
1: I have. Name, yeah, please.
0: Name a house you never want to be in.
1: Play. I have 2 answers, and I will go alphabetically. So I'll go what? Dollhouse.
0: A dollhouse. Ooh. Kyle wins. Kyle gets the point.
3: I thought I had to rebuttal, didn't I?
0: No, you don't. Because you can go ahead.
3: Oh,
0: but I think you win though.
3: I don't. How does that?
0: Wait, we haven't played this. How does this work? Now?
1: Well, he had 3 buzzers.
0: He had 3 buzzers. Oh yeah, so
1: he struck out.
0: Yeah, he struck out. So you win.
1: So
0: I
1: he
0: think.
1: Won. Yeah,
3: I would have gone either. I don't know if I can say the.
0: Oh, maybe you have it one chance. No, I don't think that.
1: No, no, he won. Kyle won. Yeah, he had 3 strikes.
3: I would have said halfway house or
0: too late.
3: Lady house.
0: Too late. I have to go through the answers for the audience.
1: Yes, because I want to know if gingerbread house is there.
0: Right. Well, number 1 was haunted house.
1: That's
0: number
1: right.
0: 2 was jail/big house. Number 3 was dog house. What was number four? Drug House.
1: Ooh,
0: of course.
1: Drug House.
3: Right before the Halfway House.
0: Right.
1: Yeah.
0: Right. And then the infamous Small House.
1: What?
0: Yes.
1: What?
3: Oh, some of them suck.
0: Yes. And what's the number? 1, 2, 3, 4. What's five? No, we
1: what,
0: have glass.
1: Big House?
0: No, Glass House was up there.
1: Yeah.
0: What's number seven? Cat House.
1: What? Yeah. That's a la the one you wanted to say but couldn't say.
0: And then the last the last one up there. Surprised nobody said it. The Outhouse.
1: Oh, the Outhouse.
0: Relevant if it's, 1900.
2: Especially if we're talking about camping.
1: That's right.
3: It's better than nowhere to go, though.
2: All right, so do we have another question?
0: Well, yeah, I'm stuck again.
3: Though. Oh, Courthouse was a great guess.
0: I'm stuck.
1: See, I'd want to be in an outhouse if I had to use it.
2: Right.
3: But you don't want to live in it, too.
1: No, that's very true.
0: No,
2: it didn't say live.
1: No matter how much lime you put in there, you don't want to live there.
0: Especially in Florida, where it's hot and humid all the time. That's not cool.
2: It's a little sticky down there.
0: Right. You ever see the ones out by Massabesic?
1: No.
0: I'm just saying.
1: No, the worst... you could call it an outhouse, I guess, but you know those ones that are the construction sites?
3: Porta potty.
1: Yeah, porta potty was at Foxboro at a Patriots Eagles game. Oh my Lord!
3: Well, it's the Philly cheesesteak.
1: It was.
3: It had stuff.
1: There was stuff everywhere, everywhere. Really? I was like, I came out of there and I said, "Good luck, ladies that are in the line."
0: All right, are you guys ready?
2: I am.
0: All right, here's the next question. What is the best place for someone to study?
3: The library.
0: Tie. See, I'm going to go. Was it a tie?
1: That was a tie.
0: Well, what do you do? I mean, someone has to win. There's no tying.
1: They both get a chance to answer. And whoever
2: bedroom.
1: Answers
3: study hall.
1: On the next one All goes right. on.
0: Oh, well, Maddie said bedroom, right?
2: Yep.
0: That's up there. It's number two. So would you like to pass or play? There's top five answers on the board.
2: I'm going to pass.
0: You're going to pass. Okay, Kyle. What is the best place for someone to study?
1: He has studied many places. So yes. He's got the answers.
0: Yeah.
3: Yes, very much study. I'll say this. Study hall.
0: Study hall. Is study hall up there?
1: That's the most obvious answer, and it's not the other correct
2: study in the name.
0: What is the best place for someone to study? One strike for Kyle. What do you say?
3: A friend's house.
0: A friend's house. Is friend's house up on the board this morning? It is not friend's house. That is not up there.
2: Two out of three ain't bad.
1: Bedroom is there, but
0: what is the best place for someone to study? Or one strike away from losing.
2: You didn't use your first answer.
3: Yeah, I said library. We both said library.
2: Yeah, but no one used it. No one.
0: Well, it's up there.
3: It counts.
0: Yeah, see, there
3: number one. How many other?
0: What is the best place for someone to study? Top five answers: library and bedroom are up there.
3: The best places to study. You look like a studier.
0: Oh, okay. T.
1: I've studied many things.
0: They need your wisdom. Let me ask you this: what is the best place for someone to study?
1: The living room.
0: The living room. Is living room up there? Oh, Maddie gets the point. Maddie gets the point.
3: Tell me, what is it, the woods?
0: Bedroom was number two.
2: Kitchen.
0: Number three is classroom.
2: Ooh.
1: What?
0: At number four, coffee shop. Number five would be the kitchen.
3: You said kitchen. You said living room.
1: Yeah, okay. Living room, yeah.
2: I just said kitchen.
1: I didn't think the kitchen would have enough room.
3: So is
2: Motorhead concert on there?
0: No, it's not.
3: That would have been tight. Everyone loves Motorhead.
0: All right, let me.
3: So you
0: what?
3: Study hall is not, but you can't study when you're learning in the classroom.
0: That's not a garbage answer. You said study hall. That's not a classroom. That's a hall.
3: You're not studying in the classroom. You're learning in the classroom.
0: Why are
3: you
0: yelling?
3: You study after.
0: Why are you
3: because
0: yelling?
3: I'm upset with the results.
0: This is ridiculous.
1: That's right. The results were bizarre. On that note, I must say, I must be going. I'm sorry I cannot stay.
0: Oh, you're playing.
1: I must go out and play. And now it's time to say, I must be going.
0: That's a Carol Burnett thing. You have to get out of here?
1: Yeah, I got it. No, okay. Actually, it's from the Marx Brothers.
0: Oh.
1: All right, you Manchesterans. Have a good one.
0: All right, T.
2: See you later, T.
1: Yahoo!
0: No, thanks for your help. You're off. We're not going to see you tomorrow?
4: In a mail.
0: We're not going to see you tomorrow?
4: Tomorrow, possibility.
0: All right, thank you.
4: No, for sure.
0: All right.
2: We'll get great out seeing there. You.
3: We just lost our lifeline.
0: I know. There we go. That's your lifeline.
2: looks like we're on our own.
0: That's right.
3: And he burned both of us.
0: Okay. Later, T.
2: No, I think that's fair.
0: Good morning. You're on the air.
5: Hey, good morning. I wanted to say good morning to T. I saw him yesterday on Elm Street, and he's leaving right now.
0: Yeah, he just took off. Took off.
5: Well, tell him, yell out the door. I said hi.
0: All right. Well, can,
1: T.
0: Yeah, T. Barry says hi.
1: Barry said hi.
0: How are you? What's going on?
5: Oh, not too much. I'm just checking in. How are you guys doing on this lovely Monday
0: morning? Well,
5: we
0: just lost our lifeline. We were trying to get all the kinks out of our Family Feud game here before summer starts.
5: Oh gosh.
0: Yeah.
5: So how was your weekend? What'd you guys do?
0: It was okay. I watched E.T. I went to Clemento's, and then let's see. I also went to Pipe Dream Brewing in Londonderry.
5: Ooh.
0: Which is
5: really
0: have you ever been, anybody?
5: Where is that?
0: It's on Harvey Road, as you're going out towards the air, you know, you're going past the airport. It was really good, and I don't typically I don't know, it was a fundraiser, so for Crohn's disease, and I had went, and it was it was really good. I had some beer called,
5: which is kind of weird, they for Crohn's disease they send you to a
0: Well, no, it wasn't a brewery. This is a restaurant / function area too. So it's like it was. Someone we knew had lost their adult son in their 20s due to like the Crohn's disease or something bummer. This was his favorite place to go. So that's how that all transpired. But I did have a beer called Unicorn.
3: Yep, had that.
0: Unicorn Poop.
3: Yep, I've had that.
0: Yeah.
2: Really?
0: You've had it?
3: Not too bad.
0: It's like almost a punchy kind of. It's
3: interesting.
0: Almost a, like a cidery type thing, right?
3: But when I hear a name like that, you have to try it.
5: What was it called again?
0: I think it was called Rainbow Unicorn Poop.
5: Did you play the fart machine?
0: No, didn't even do that. No, it's real. Like,
2: so
0: I enjoyed it,
2: Is it more like a citrusy kind of beer?
0: It definitely has a kind of unicorn type taste to it.
3: I would say fruity, but yeah, citrusy is probably more.
0: Yeah, it's not bitter.
3: It's not bitter.
0: I had three of them.
3: Nice.
0: I had three.
2: Very
0: of
2: good.
0: Them.
2: Yeah. Yeah, we at Concord, they were sponsored the Concord Jam. They had a Feathered Friend Brewing Company up there. I tried a couple of their lagers. They were pretty good, too.
3: You got to try a couple just to make
0: sure. They got a nice thing going on out there in Londonderry. Yeah. If anyone's ever out there, check it out. And they have food, too.
2: Good food?
0: Yeah, there's a lot of cool little breweries around town now.
2: Yeah, they're popping up everywhere. It's kind of nice.
0: What'd you do, Mary?
5: It is nice. It's very nice. Oh, my gosh. Like, the last 3 days I ate, oh, my God, went everywhere.
0: Okay, let's play a game here. Okay, we're going to play a game here. You ate a lot this weekend, you said?
5: I ate so much this weekend.
0: Okay, let's do this.
5: Let's do a guess.
0: Okay, Kyle, I'm going to ask you I'm going to name a food item, and you say yes or no if Mary ate this food item.
5: Name a place. They're all like pretty much Manchester.
0: Okay.
5: So name a place.
0: Oh, you want to play name a place. Okay, was Mary at Giorgio's this weekend? Yes or no?
3: I don't think Mary went to the West Side. I'm going to say no.
0: You're going to say no. Mary, were you at Giorgio's this weekend?
5: I was not.
0: Oh, nice job, Kyle, with one.
5: I can give you, you know what? I can give you the list.
0: No,
5: and
0: I don't.
5: Kyle can write it down.
2: Nope.
0: No, and then we're going to go with Maddie now. all right.
2: There we go.
0: Was Mary at Shorty's over in Hooksett there?
2: No.
0: She was not at Shorty's. Mary, were you at Shorty's this weekend?
5: I was not at Shorty's. I wish I was. But
0: wow. One to one. I am. Okay. All right. All right.
3: You're writing this down.
0: I am writing it down.
2: Keep
0: Let's see. Let's change it up a little bit. Okay, I'm ready. Did you? Okay.
5: You want me to give you like initials of the first?
0: No, nope, I'm not. No, I'm just guessing now.
5: Okay.
0: Kyle was Mary at Elm House of Pizza this weekend. Was she at Elm House of Pizza?
3: I'm going to say, and I'm going to double answer this, I'm going to say no, but she did stop at the...
0: Hall. Okay. Well, what place did I say?
3: You said Elm House.
0: Yeah, Elm. Mary, were you at Elm House?
5: Yes, I was.
0: Oh.
5: With Anna Martin, the...
0: Sorry, Kyle. Maddie's chance to go a little higher here. Let me ask you this, Maddie. Was Mary at KC's Rib Shack this weekend?
2: I'm going to go with no.
0: All right, Mary, were you at the KC's Rib Shack or KC's Boneyard?
5: Negative, Ghost Rider.
0: Oh, I'm sorry. I didn't mean to hit that. Maddie, you get that point and you win. Okay, all so right. Where did you go this weekend?
5: I went to the Breakfast Club, Dairyfield Deck, The Hill, Pizza Man on East Industrial, Highwell, Vegas, right next door to you.
0: Oh.
5: Copper Door, Bonfire, you got the Elm House of Pizza.
0: Wow.
5: Bernie's Beach Bar.
0: Oh, you went out to
5: And I went to the Intervale for a beach party on Saturday night, which was like,
3: What were you wearing?
0: Were they playing games? Were they playing beach games?
5: Your typical cornhole and, cornhole. Right.
3: Don't say cornhole like that.
5: Yeah. No hot ovens.
2: No hot ovens.
0: Yeah, we're just waiting for you.
2: Now, did they have a limbo?
5: And, excuse me, I went to season tickets as well.
0: Oh. Huh. What did
5: and
0: you have there?
5: Sarah says hello to you.
0: Oh, okay. Yeah, Sarah. Oh. Yeah. She wasn't there last week.
3: Lovely, Sarah.
0: Well, the one day I went, she wasn't there.
5: Yeah. Wait, like 15 meals on the line.
0: Oh, no, she's my favorite bartender over there.
2: Favorite, huh?
5: They are so funny. The two, I don't know the dark-haired girl as well, like Sarah and the other one. And they just banter back and forth the whole time. You think they're fighting, but they are a comedy act for sure.
0: Yeah.
5: They do a great job.
0: Yeah, season tickets. A lot of fun over there.
3: I indulge.
0: Did you indulge in season tickets?
3: No, I do.
0: Oh, yes, you do.
3: They also deliver super late as well.
0: Wow, so you were really...
2: Kino.
5: Oh, I am like so fat right now, I can't even get off the couch.
0: Yeah,
5: I'm working perfect. At noon, though, and I'm going into Angela's.
0: Oh, okay.
5: So if you guys want to indulge in Angela's food, just let me know.
0: Yeah, what's for lunch over there today?
5: What's going on there today?
0: Yeah, what's for lunch?
5: What's for lunch? I don't even know. I didn't even check their website.
0: You better
5: check. They always, they have such good stuff.
0: I know.
5: It's amazing.
0: All right. Very good. Well, thank you. I'm glad you had a good weekend.
2: Yeah.
5: Oh, God. Great weekend. All right. You guys take care.
0: All right. Thank you, Mary. All right. Always nice. Always nice to hear from Mary. All right. Phone lines are back open, 2506-007. And let's say good morning to Rocky Huber. Good morning to you.
2: Good morning, Rocky.
0: Yeah. Very nice. Deb Saja, good morning to you out there. And Melanie. Yes. Good morning.
2: Good morning, Melanie.
3: Melanie's still here.
0: Yeah.
3: Still banned?
0: Who?
3: Melanie.
0: Oh, from Facebook, yes.
2: It happened.
0: All right, we do have a couple of days here to get through. But thanks for playing Summer Series. Maddie wins. But this was just a...
2: scrimmage.
0: Yeah, really a scrimmage before we get out the big guns.
3: That's fine.
0: Of course.
2: It was close.
3: Well, Mary, I'm a little disappointed that you were across the street from the City Hall.
0: Right.
3: And did not participate.
0: Yeah, she didn't go to the City Hall pub?
3: No. She went to
0: I haven't been there yet either. Have you been?
3: No, I will today, I swear.
0: I'm waiting for them just to get everything.
2: Yeah, what time do they open?
0: 11, I think. They're open for lunch.
3: Well, no, didn't someone just say they didn't open until 4?
0: Oh, okay. Maybe that was just...
3: Oh, it was tea. It was tea.
2: Yeah. Maybe that's on the weekends, though.
0: Maybe on
2: the
0: Sunday?
2: Week they do like lunch and stuff, I would think.
0: Yeah, because it's a... I hope it... Yeah, I
2: especially
0: don't know.
2: Especially downtown. I mean, you're going to want to... cater to that business crowd.
0: All right, today is National Kitchen Klutzes of America Day.
2: Wow.
0: A kitchen klutz. I haven't heard that word klutz in some time. Do they still use it, Kyle?
3: I have not used that word. I call them words I cannot say on the radio.
0: Right. But that would be someone prone to accidents.
3: Correct.
0: In the...
3: Which is concerning.
0: Right.
2: In the kitchen.
3: With knives and hot oil and
0: right
2: spatulas.
3: Yeah, well, especially yeah. I mean, those are still hot too. They can be sitting on the grill, but it's just,
0: right. Yeah,
3: you want to be weird.
0: Are you a
3: people.
0: Kitchen klutz?
3: I am not.
0: You are not. You're well organized.
3: I put finesse into it. Yes.
0: Okay. Maddie, klutz in the kitchen, or I've seen Maddie make scrambled eggs one time, and that was a long time ago, but. Yeah, have you straightened out since then?
2: Oh, yeah. I'm a great cook. I always have been, yeah.
0: All right. Well, your problem was you were trying to cook like a dozen eggs on hot, super high heat, and it was a small pan. This is over at John's house way back. Yes.
3: You got to be quick with
0: and
3: that.
0: And he was being quick, but it was
2: it was the pan's fault.
0: It was interesting. All right, yeah. I'm pretty good in the kitchen.
2: Yeah.
3: What's your go-to?
0: What's my go-to what?
3: I don't know. Say your hypothetical in-laws.
0: I'm just
3: over.
0: Saying. No, I'm not. No, I'm not doing that.
3: Okay,
0: but I'm
3: so you're not good.
0: I am very. I'm very good about.
3: Not stabbing
0: I do
3: people.
0: Not make. I do not make a mess. I am. I'm very good.
3: Oh, I make a mess.
0: I don't even make a mess. I clean up after myself as I go.
3: That's what I do, but I still make a mess.
0: No, I do it.
3: Okay.
0: So you wouldn't even know.
3: The proof is in the pudding.
0: You wouldn't even know.
2: You don't even know Pete's cooking.
0: You don't even know. It's like, what are you doing? Nothing. It's clean as a whistle over here.
2: how is that chicken cooking when there's nothing?
0: I know.
2: It's amazing.
0: Sewing machine day, the great tool for making your own clothes, anything.
3: Hemming. Yep.
2: Patches.
3: Because you don't want to throw that nice pair of slacks out.
2: No, you want to.
0: When's the last time you actually, I mean, any of us touched a sewing machine?
3: Seventh grade.
0: What about you? A sewing machine.
2: Like, last time I touched one or really used one?
0: Well, I mean, I don't... Oh, okay.
3: Mine is the same. Right.
0: Same thing. Same here.
2: The other day.
0: You used a sewing machine.
2: They didn't use it, but I moved one that was at the shop that were powder coating.
0: A sewing machine.
2: It's an old Singer, one of the foot-powered ones.
0: Oh, okay.
3: Used one. When was the last time you used
0: one?
3: So
0: it probably doesn't have an automatic bobbin.
3: No.
2: Oh, it's no.
3: Bobbin
2: no.
3: And weaving.
2: This right. Definitely... This is when, I mean, you got to power it with your foot.
0: Yeah, no, right. Okay, that's...
3: Well, you keep a rhythm that way.
2: Yeah,
3: you
2: know? It's
0: well,
2: like
0: it is a
2: drum.
0: Sewing machine, but still, that just seems not, I don't know.
2: I never understood why they didn't just put them on, like, pedals.
0: That's the last time I used one, also, was probably, like, seventh grade, eighth grade, something like that.
3: I made my mom a hat and gave it to her for Mother's Day.
0: And you had to thread the bobbin yourself back then, too, or something like that.
3: That didn't resonate.
2: And the there was like two of them you had to thread, wasn't there? Like an under needle and an over needle.
0: It was
2: a lot of work.
0: Maybe that was quilting. I don't know.
2: Do I look like I quilt?
0: Quilting is kind of like sewing. It's sewing.
2: Yeah. You're thinking of knitting.
0: No, knitting is a whole different ballgame. Yeah, knitting is you
3: have
0: yarn.
3: Two claws.
2: That's a whole separate skill.
3: Yeah, two claws. And
0: knitting.
2: Yeah.
0: Or crocheting. It's two different things.
2: Crochet?
0: Yeah, crotchet.
2: The mountain?
3: Crochet, that's the one with the mallets, right?
0: No, there's no mallets.
3: Yeah, you hit them.
0: The mallets.
3: And the balls, you hit them in between the...
0: Nice Afghan, yeah.
2: Yeah.
0: A nice Afghan.
3: Thanks,
2: is that a doily?
0: Okay, yeah, bobbin is the second one you're thinking of. Yeah, automatic bobbins for everybody, yeah.
2: It's crazy.
0: Sewing machine. I wouldn't even know how to use it now, but some people are great with them. You can, you know...
2: You know what's crazy bringing this up, though, that you bring up sewing machines? The other day I was listening to something. You know what they're bringing back to Monopoly?
0: Sewing machines?
2: The thimble.
3: Oh, no way.
0: It's been gone?
3: Wait, yeah. What replaced the thimble?
2: I don't know, but they said that was the one thing that people wanted brought back was the thimble.
3: Actually, I use the thimble. I would
0: really? You use the Monopoly thimble when you're sewing?
2: Cannon, the race car.
3: Cannon number one.
0: Cannon?
3: Did they have a cannon?
0: I don't think they have a cannon.
2: I don't think
0: Stratego?
2: This ain't the Civil War.
0: Yeah, it's Monopoly.
3: It's Monopoly. Okay.
0: Monopoly things are different.
2: Pirates of the Caribbean?
0: No, you have the...
3: Caribbean.
0: Okay, so you have the car, right?
3: I'm pretty sure there's a cannon.
2: The car.
0: You were the car. There was a dog.
2: The little dog.
3: My brother loved the dog.
0: Car, dog. Was there a boat or a submarine?
2: No, but there's a thimble.
0: A thimble.
2: Yeah.
0: A thimble, right? Yeah. Not a symbol.
2: A thimble. T-H.
3: All right. There is a battleship. You're right. There was a boot.
2: The boot.
0: A boot.
3: A wheelbarrow.
2: Yeah.
0: That
2: was for carrying all the money.
3: And a top hat.
0: A damn top hat.
2: The car was, I always played the car. I wasn't very classy, and like that's a top.
0: Pauly C says a guy on a horse. Wasn't there?
3: Yep, there is one on a horse. I see
0: yeah,
3: that
0: there
3: now.
0: Used to. In the is the horse like?
3: It's yeah, it's neighing like
0: it's, yeah, front,
2: it's high ho silvering.
0: It's on his hind leg.
3: Hooves up, baby.
0: Right.
2: Yeah. High ho silvering.
0: By the long face. yeah, the shoe, of course.
2: The dirty shoe.
0: But the thimble's coming back.
2: Yep.
0: Good.
2: Yeah.
3: Should have never left, honestly.
2: Well, you know, they got to get with the times.
0: Thimble, not symbol.
2: Not symbol. Thimble.
0: Monopoly, man. I mean.
2: That game right there is either fun or it turns into a war.
0: Right.
2: I've seen many a Monopoly board flipped out of anger.
0: Oh, easy, yeah. Or, you know, the banker getting funny with the money.
2: Yeah.
0: I don't know. Or, you know.
2: You need a loan.
0: That, or that, yeah, that person that has Boardwalk and Park Place or even, like, you know, already has, like, a hotel.
2: All the railroads.
0: On everything. So, you know, you land on one spot and it just clears you out. You're done.
3: Done.
0: You're all done.
2: You're selling
3: houses.
2: You
3: start mortgaging. And
0: time to play a new game.
3: No, you just flip the whole table over.
0: Right. And then you play Clue.
3: Yeah.
0: Another fun one from Parker Brothers.
2: Yeah. Clue is a good game, though.
0: Was it Milton Bradley?
2: Ooh.
3: Could be Hansborough.
0: I don't know. Those are the two biggies, though.
3: Milton Bradley, great center fielder.
2: Battleship.
0: That's right.
2: Another great game. You sunk my battleship.
0: Battleship was okay.
2: Yeah.
0: It was okay. I played Battleship. I see, I was an only child. Why would someone get me Battleship for Christmas?
3: What did you get?
0: I got Battleship, and I couldn't use it.
3: Yes, your
0: no,
3: dad?
0: I used to, you know.
2: Hey, your friends come over.
0: Right, but still.
2: I mean.
3: You had a pet rock?
0: I don't know. That was like a 1976 thing. I was 5 or 6 then.
2: Yeah, so that was way before his time, like 2 years.
0: The pet rock, Robbie, was like big right before the Magic 8-Ball.
3: Oh, okay.
0: Right, you had the Magic 8-Ball. Those funny little future tellers.
2: I'll tell you, you can make major life decisions using a Magic 8-Ball and everything will be great.
0: I don't know about that.
3: Statistically proven, Peter.
2: Yeah.
0: Really?
3: Yep,
2: the statistics of the Claytons.
3: Until,
0: right.
3: It got this weird, like, film on it after a while.
0: Yeah, or it got air bubbles inside it, so it was like, yeah.
2: Oh, you know what else is a great game? Operation.
0: Yeah, that's
3: a lot of anxiety.
2: That was definitely an only child game.
3: Yeah, there you go.
0: Yeah, but it made a lot of noise. Yeah. So I don't think I actually had Operation, but I did play it at friends' houses, and it was, I remember the commercial on TV.
2: What about a Mousetrap?
0: Mousetrap's great once.
2: Yeah.
0: Once.
3: You cannot disassemble it.
0: Yeah, you lose too many pieces.
2: Yeah, that's true. 100% true.
3: We were big, what was the one where you both had, Guess Who? I played a lot of Guess Who.
2: Well, that's a good one, too.
0: Well, guess who this is? Good morning, you're on the air.
6: Yeah, I never did too good with that game Operation.
0: I bet you didn't.
2: Take it, you're not a doctor.
6: Rock'em Sock'em Robots, that was a good one from old times.
0: Yeah, Rock'em Sock'em was really good.
2: Hungry Hungry Hippos. Yeah.
3: What was, it was like these metal balls.
6: I remember they had some, when you go back real young, they had some dumb games where they were like monkeys in a jug and you just connect your tails and stuff.
0: Yeah, Barrel of Monkeys.
2: Yeah.
6: Barrel of Monkeys, yeah. I was like, you know.
0: Those are fun.
3: Exhilarating.
6: Yeah, exhilarating.
0: Yeah.
6: All right. I know you guys didn't see it, but in case Carol or Andy, maybe not Andy, but maybe Carol or something, 60 Minutes was great this weekend.
0: Oh, really?
6: It had an episode on some big shot that's buying up all the newspapers and how it's putting pressure on the local journalists and stuff. And
0: really?
6: I won't get into it any more than that, but it was a fantastic episode. If Carol had seen that, I'm sure she would have enjoyed it and then been able to relate.
0: What was it about? Was it about games?
6: Some big guy. He's young, too. He's loaded. And for hobby, he buys newspapers, the Herald, and, you know, he owns about 20 different newspapers. And once he buys them, he starts slashing and cutting the payrolls and the people. And, you know, he's making them. One newspaper used to have 14 journalists, and now they were down to, like, one, and the guy does it at home.
0: Right.
6: To really get the gist of it and appreciate it, you had to see it.
0: Well, yeah, the whole industry had changed because of, you know,
2: the web.
0: Just being media. Online, yeah. Well, I'm glad you called us. We were talking about games this morning, and you've just won, Ron.
2: Yeah.
6: I just won, yeah.
0: Yeah.
6: I'm going to get a Diet Coke here in a second. I'm going to have to cut you short. Thanks, Scott. Thanks a lot, guys.
0: All right.
2: Enjoy
0: you can
2: that
0: come
2: Diet
0: by
2: Coke.
0: Anytime and pick up your copy of Ball Buster. Right?
2: Yeah.
3: I thought you were going to play a clip. There it is. Thank you.
7: The name of the game is Ball Buster. It's a family game, fun for children. And for adults, it's exciting. You make strategic offensive and defensive moves. Then try to bust your opponent's balls. It's as easy as checkers. But exacting like pool. You're a ball buster.
0: All right, enjoy your copy of Ball Buster, Ron. Thank you.
2: Such a good game.
0: Yes. Yes.
3: I have no idea what it is.
0: We've played before with Ron, and we won, I think.
3: I believe you are the reigning champion.
0: I'm not. I don't try. But
3: you're all natural.
0: Yeah, unless you'd rather have a copy of the morning show home game. That's even more fun. It's kind of like Monopoly, but exactly like pool. Oh, man. Monday morning.
3: Strictly
0: Monday
3: survival mode.
0: Morning. All right. I wrote down Lisa Gonzalez won that date with Moose. I got to get with Moose.
2: Yeah, she's a lucky lady.
3: Moose, stop hiding, though.
0: Did you know T was leaving?
3: No, he did not announce that at all.
0: No, that was pretty funny.
3: But he had a whole song prepared, so.
0: He did?
2: Yeah.
0: He really? He was going to sing?
3: He sang it
2: to us. He sang it.
0: Oh, yeah, yeah, because he did it at karaoke.
3: No,
2: when he was leaving.
0: Oh, what was he singing?
3: I can't remember.
2: You don't remember?
0: No, I don't. Huh. Well, what was he singing then?
3: He sang his way out.
2: A song.
3: I don't know.
2: Yeah.
0: Oh, the Great Big Moose?
3: No, he's like, no. I must leave now. Yeah. I don't
0: know. Oh, that one, I know what that.
2: Bid okay. You goodbye, yeah, farewell.
3: He had a little something prepared.
0: Yeah, from the what
3: Intervale.
0: Was it? The Marx Brothers.
2: Yeah, Marx Brothers. All right.
0: Marx Brothers. That's
2: the
0: what
2: Marx
0: it was.
2: Marx Brothers.
3: Marky Marx.
0: Tony Petrello, big fan of Twister.
3: Twister, yeah.
0: Twister.
3: I love Twister.
0: That's a, you know, yeah. I don't know. That's a, yeah, that's hard to play by yourself, Tony.
2: Yeah, that's another.
0: Because how are you going to spin it if you're already twisted up on the mat?
3: Call your mom in.
0: Right.
2: Yeah, that's.
0: I've seen movies about that.
2: Yeah.
0: Your stepmom.
2: They don't.
0: Not yours. Yeah. I'm just saying. You know. Yeah. All right. Let's see.
2: Connect Four.
0: Another game that'll drive you nuts.
3: I played that recently.
2: Yep.
3: Jenga. Especially I also play a lot as well.
0: If you say to me, and I'm playing Connect Four with you, and you say, "Pretty sneaky, sis," I am gonna punch you.
3: I'm going to slap you.
0: Right, because that was the commercial way back
2: in
0: the
2: day. Oh, yeah, that's right.
0: Hey, I won. Where? Here, diagonally. Pretty sneaky,
3: hands
0: sis.
3: On the hips.
0: Oh.
2: Yeah, that definitely was no good.
0: I had Connect Four.
3: Yeah. Another fun game to play alone.
0: Not really.
3: You a big solitaire guy?
0: Yeah.
3: What else do you have?
0: I played solitaire when I, like, computers first. Everyone had a home, you know, everyone played solitaire.
3: I had the
0: on
3: record.
0: The computer.
3: I had the record in
0: you had the record of solitaire?
3: Yeah, instead of learning, I just played solitaire.
0: With cards?
3: No, on the computer.
0: Oh, okay.
3: I
0: and you loved it.
2: And you had the high score?
3: Yeah, I think it was like in the late 40s, early 50s.
0: Really?
2: Wow.
3: I was crunching numbers. Also, if you just right click on the mouse, it just automatically goes to where the card should go. So a little pro tip for you there.
0: I got to say thanks to your dad here for putting that little video out this morning. Kyle and
3: kind of wanted him to call in, but I'll take the video. Absolutely.
0: Yeah, right.
3: And Debbie, thank you as well.
0: Well, yeah.
3: Very generous of them.
0: Yes, that is very generous. Yes.
3: I think it's the number two highest viewed Clayton video this week.
0: Oh, really? Yes.
3: Yep. I think Max on the Tonys, number one.
0: Oh, that's still happening, too. That's still happening.
2: That's going to go on for at least another week.
0: Right. What's next for Max Clayton?
2: Yeah.
0: You know?
2: Emmy?
3: I don't know.
0: Can you bring Max in here?
3: Maybe.
0: Right.
3: If he's around.
0: Well, I know. I mean, next time, that'd be great.
3: I'd rather he bring me around.
0: Right, I know, but you'd rather go see him?
3: Yeah, I'd want to go to the Tony Awards parties.
0: Right. I bet they're great. I don't think I fit in, actually.
3: That would give me a lot of anxiety.
0: Yeah, but at, I think the after parties after are, you know, thrown by big companies and stuff like that. And
3: I don't think I would fit in well.
2: Wait, yeah,
0: how do you know you wouldn't fit in?
3: Because I don't have a nice enough blazer.
2: Yes, we've seen your blazer.
0: They're not that red thing.
2: Yeah.
0: Yeah, they are.
3: I'm going to come in like Happy Gilmore and
2: so
3: crush the game.
0: I think that'll be fine.
2: Yeah. You're yourself.
0: Maybe your dad has an old blazer lying
3: around.
0: This
3: is my dad's shirt.
2: Dude, the red blazer is fine. Get it? The red blazer is fine.
3: Yes.
2: Yeah. But no, that one's awesome, dude. That jacket is like, that screams, I am high class.
0: You can do it.
3: Thanks, guys. You know what? You're right. Max, I'm coming.
0: Right.
2: Yeah. And I mean, just skip the actual award show and go to the party. They're usually sponsored by liquor companies. So one or two drinks in, you'll be right out of that uncomfortable stage.
3: I mean, like three or four, but yeah.
2: Yeah. Right. Yeah, just to take the edge off.
0: You bring some nips and sit outside on the stoop and wait for the place to open.
3: I would blend in perfectly.
2: You know, you're a B-level star when you show up on time for the party.
0: Right. Oh, Pauly C has a good game here, I remember. Stay Alive, the survival game.
3: I don't know what that is.
0: Yeah, Vincent Price used to hawk that.
2: Ooh.
0: Yeah, it was awesome. You're the only one left. I'm the sole survivor. It was great.
2: Trivial Pursuit?
0: Well, yeah.
3: We're gonna have to get some games going.
0: Games like that, right?
2: Yeah.
0: Stay Alive. Summer games. Yeah, maybe look for games.
3: Well, next time you're over at Boards and Brews, see what they got.
0: Oh, they have everything over there.
3: I know, literally everything.
0: Yeah,
2: nice.
3: So I'll check there.
0: I just don't want to play Monopoly.
3: Okay, I don't either.
0: Stay Alive, I would play.
2: Whoa! I thought we were playing Monopoly.
0: Oh, I thought you were telling me to stop the music.
2: No. I was saying I thought we were gonna have a nice, mellow game of a Monopoly together in the morning show.
0: No, that would drive me nuts.
3: 2 week commitment for that.
2: Wait, you don't have 7 hours to waste?
0: Right.
3: Yeah,
0: it's a
3: 2 hour show, dude.
0: Play Risk.
3: I will play Risk.
0: Let's get a Dungeons and Dragons campaign going.
2: Yes. Yeah.
3: That actually would be hilarious.
2: Magic the Gathering on the morning show.
0: I've actually moved up one spot in fantasy baseball, but I'll save that for tomorrow.
2: Oh, nice. Congrats.
3: Can't wait.
0: Very good. All right. Keep it right here. You got Matt Connerton Unleashed coming up at 4 p.m. Yes. And then Granite State of Mind right after that. So it's Monday. It's going to be warm today. Get out and,
3: have fun with the kids.
0: Get out and have fun.
2: It's going to be a beautiful afternoon.
0: Thank Don Tibbetts for popping in. Thank Ron for calling twice.
3: Thank you, Deb and Debbie.
0: And I want to thank again Bill and Deb Clayton for making a little video. All right. Have a great Monday, everybody. We'll see you tomorrow.

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7: 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Up first, from his new album, Lidlicker, this is Aaron Bilodeau with The Passenger.

I love that. That is Afterglow by Anthems. They're going to be with us on the show soon. We're going to get them on the show. That is the world radio premiere of that track. You heard it here first, courtesy of Matt Connerton, Unleashed here on WMNH 95.3 FM. And of course, before that, we heard the brand new track from Aaron Bilodeau, who will be with us live in studio on July 11. But he just put out his new album, Lid Liquor, and that track is called The Passenger. And I love that. He actually played that in studio. I think it was the last time that he was here with us on the show. And really great. I always love when he comes in. You know, he brings his whole rig with him, and you know, he's a one-man show. He just comes in and plays without a band, but puts out a really big sound. And you know, I'm a bass player myself, so I just kind of sit here and like he's standing there playing his bass, and I'm just kind of, you know, and singing too, of course, and I'm just kind of watching him. I'm watching his hands the whole time because he's an incredible bass player, absolutely incredible. So really like that a lot too. So two world radio premieres for you. Of course, Lid Liquor is already out and available, the album, but that is the first time that you've heard it, anything from that album on the radio. And if we have time, we'll play something else from it later in the show because we're big fans of Aaron here. And of course, love that track from Anthems called Afterglow. Really, really catchy. So look forward to getting them booked on the show. That is all forthcoming. But welcome again, Matt Connerton Unleashed. We are live from the studios of WMNH 95.3 FM in glorious Manchester, New Hampshire. A little hot, but I like it. I like the heat. If you know me, when it's 90 degrees out, I'm very comfortable with that. I have no problem with that at all. I'd prefer a dry heat, but the humidity, I can handle it. And I always say I'd rather be hot than cold. So if it ever begins to feel like it's a little bit too much, like it's becoming oppressive, I just think about winter and how much I hate winter. and then I'm fine with it. So, you know, I can adapt. I could probably move to the equator and be just fine. I mean, I am Irish, so I would have to wear a tremendous amount of sunscreen. They'd probably, is there like a 1,000 SPF that's available? You know, so I would have to consider that as well. That might be a problem, but I do like the heat. Summer is my favorite time of year. July is my favorite month, and

We're already halfway. Geez, almost halfway through June. Not that I want this to go too quickly. You know, I like summer. You know, when you're a kid, summer seems like it lasts forever, doesn't it? Like you start summer and it just feels like it's just going to go on forever, but it doesn't. And then it ends and you have to go back to school. And of course, when you get to be a grown-up, summer goes way too quickly. So any of you youngins listening to the show, enjoy it. Make the most of your summers, because as you get older, they go faster, because it all goes faster. So of course, we are live, of course, from WMNH, and you can stream the show online from anywhere. 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I don't know how long I can call it new. It's been up for, maybe a month and a half, about 6 weeks now, mattconnertonunleashed.com. It's still new-ish, I guess, right? How long can I call it new? When do I have to stop referring to it as new? I don't know. Is it a month? If it's a month, it's already too late. Is it a year? If it's a year, I got plenty of running room. I'll just call it new forever. It'll always be newer than the other websites I've built until I build a new site that's even newer than the newest. And then the new site becomes the newest because it'll be newer than the one that I referred to as new. You get all that? I've had a lot of caffeine this morning. I was very tired and now I'm very much awake. I'm excited though, because we have some great guests joining us today on the show. And in just a couple of minutes, we're going to be joined by Mick Michaels from the band Corners of Sanctuary. They're doing kind of a, what do they call it? It'll remind you of sort of like, I don't want to say old school metal because I hate that term. I think they call it, Or they're considered part of the new wave of traditional American heavy metal, if that makes sense. You know, because some of the bands that try to do what these guys are doing, Corners of Sanctuary, and they're doing it very well, and you'll hear what I mean in just a moment, is, you know, kind of, they got to kind of straddle that line between doing something that sounds like something that you might have heard in, say, the 1980s, but also sounds fresh and sounds competitive with what's out there today. And I feel that this band, Corners of Sanctuary, is accomplishing that. But I'm also very excited, and this is how they showed up on our radar here on Matt Connerton Unleashed. Their originals are incredible, and you'll hear some, but they also did a cover of a Kiss song. So, you know, I'm all in for that. They actually do a cover of Lick It Up, which is one of my favorite Kiss songs. Of course, Lick It Up, a very significant track in the history of Kiss, because it came at a very important and sort of precarious moment for the band. You know, it was their first single of the non-makeup era. They had just taken off their makeup. Lick It Up was the first album to show the band on the cover without makeup. And the title track from Lick It Up was the first single of the non-makeup era. And, you know, Kiss, they were right on the edge, man, because this could have gone either way. You know, this could have been the final, because for 10 years, they'd been one of the biggest bands in America. People like to say in the late 70s, they were the biggest band in America. I don't think that that's necessarily true. I want it to be true because they're my favorite band. I don't think it necessarily is true. But, the makeup had kind of worn itself out. And I'm distracted because I see that our friend Mick Michaels is already on the line. But we're going to hit this track. I'm going to play this for you. This is really good. And then we're going to talk with him, of course, from Corners of Sanctuary, Mick from Corners of Sanctuary. Here it is. This is their cover of Lick It Up. I cannot wait to talk to him about this. This is really good. Check it out. Corners of Sanctuary, Lick It Up.

0: it is Lick It Up as covered by Corners of Sanctuary. And let's see, I think we've got Mick from the band on the line. Mick, are you there?
1: Hey, Matt, how you doing, buddy?
0: Good, good. Welcome to the show. I love that, of course. Kiss is my favorite band, so I was very, very pleased to hear you guys doing that song. It's great. I love it.
1: Thank you. Appreciate that. Yeah, Kiss is one of our favorite bands as well. I mean, really kind of like if we had to go back, if we had any opportunity to play with Kiss, that even if they, you know, but definitely would be the first in line.
0: Oh, no doubt. I like too. So, you know, just a couple of subtle things about that, about your version of it that non-Kiss fans wouldn't even realize necessarily, but you kind of you know, you augment it in terms of the arrangement because, and again, non-Kiss fans wouldn't know this, but when you see Kiss live, or when you did, because obviously they're not touring anymore, although I think they're doing a one-off show maybe here or there now, but when they play Lick It Up live, the song, well, geez, by the time they got to the end of their run, the song was like three times longer than the studio version. But even in the 80s, they would play a longer version with, you know, a couple of extra parts added to it, you know, to make it becomes almost epic live, even though it's the studio version is a very simple song. But I noticed, you know, you kind of borrow from the way they played it live with the da-da-da-da-da-da,
1: right,
0: that guitar,
1: yeah,
0: part that's not in the studio version. And I really like that because for a lot of us, that's how we kind of hear it in our heads because we're so used to hearing
1: the live version.
0: During
1: the Atomalize tour, they started doing that extra part. It struck me from the very first time that I heard it. It was like, wow, that was, you know, and I remember trying to figure it out on guitar as a kid, and I was like, wow, this is awesome. And I always played it that way. It was always kind of a cool way. And there was people that weren't familiar with seeing them live that had no idea what that part was. But
0: right,
1: I had always said if we covered the song, or if I ever covered the song, I wanted to incorporate that because I've never heard anybody else do it. So it was just a cool piece.
0: That makes sense. That makes sense. By the way, okay, so did you guys sneak in something else on that I can't quite identify? Because coming out of the second chorus, before you get to the last part, because there's no, that song is unusual, obviously, in the Kiss catalog in that there's no guitar solo. That and Heaven's on Fire, of course, there's no guitar solo. But I feel there's something else. I mean, you play the riff a little bit differently after the second chorus. But is that taken from something, what I'm hearing in there? But there's something familiar about it, and I can't place it.
1: I think it's just the way that we decided to approach it. I mean, one of the things that my thinking was always, digress just a little bit, never been a cover guitar player.
0: Yeah.
1: I never played covers coming up through the ranks and all. I never got into it to play covers. After COVID, we decided as a band, hey, why not? We have enough of our own original material. Let's have some fun at this point. Like, it's not like we're trying to rip anybody off. But the idea was, is if you were ever going to do a cover, you got to do it just as good, if not better, or something so different that it makes people want to listen. Otherwise, why listen to it? Because it would be, you know, just go to the original.
0: Right.
1: So, that way. But I think it's a lot of accenting the way our guitar playing is slightly different.
0: Mm-hmm.
1: The bridge actually is slightly different than the original. We use a different chord progression.
0: Yeah.
1: It sounds pretty close, but it's not exactly
0: okay.
1: The dead on Vinnie Vincent version.
0: Yeah. No, I love what you did with it. There was something about it though. I was like, that sounds like it's from something else, and I wonder if they snuck something in there from something else, but I couldn't place what it was. But no, that makes sense the way you describe it. But yeah, I think I think it came out great. And of course, you know, Kiss fans will know by the time I mean, I don't know if you ever thought about doing this live. It would probably be too much, but you know, they were working in part of "Won't Get Fooled Again," and you know, all this stuff. The song became like this huge. It's such a simple song, but it became this huge production live over the years, over the various tours. But do you guys have plans to do any other covers? Because you're originals, and we're gonna play another single of yours at the end of our conversation. But do you guys plan to do any other covers, or is it mostly originals?
1: Well, we're mostly an original band, but like I said, we've been kind of peppering in some covers over the last few years. We actually, when this song released, we also released a version of Rat's "What You Give Is What You Get."
0: Oh.
1: at the same time. What we did was is a couple years back we released a cover EP, like some songs from Judas Priest and Def Leppard. We even did an Osmond song, Crazy Horses, our version of it, and we did a song from Warrant, Inside Out.
0: Okay.
1: So we wanted to do a couple more covers, so we actually re-released a deluxe version of that EP that included these two. We do a cover of Paranoid we released a few years ago for Christmas. But in the set, like our live set, we only do two songs, and that's occasional, depends on where we're at. We either do Paranoid or Breaking the Law.
0: Oh,
1: but
0: cool.
1: We have been talking about doing some more, and it's like I said, it's kind of more of a fun thing now. We may do Hair of the Dog from Nazareth. We have a souped-up version of that that we fool around with in rehearsal just as a warm-up.
0: Yeah.
1: But we've been saying, hey, maybe we should do something with it.
0: That would be cool. I like your approach too with the covers, because a lot of and you'll find this with original bands when original bands do covers. So I suppose it's not unusual, but you were talking about how a lot of bands, and this is more for bands that are specifically doing covers, they'll try to be as faithful to the original as possible. And I kind of feel about it, you expressed a thought about that that's very much aligned with how I've always felt about it. I'd rather hear somebody kind of put their own spin on it. Because if I wanted to hear something exactly like the original, yeah, I could just listen to the original. I don't need to. I don't need to hear someone playing it note for note exactly what it was already. I kind of like when something is sounding a little bit different. I want to hear your interpretation of the song, not necessarily what the song already is, because then really kind of what's the point, So I really like your approach to that. And like I said, I love what you did with Lick It Up. And of course, as a Kiss fan, I had to geek out over that for a few minutes, but
1: thank you.
0: But you guys
1: yeah,
0: are...
1: Yeah, absolutely. I think you do have to put your own spin on it to make it more interesting. And I know there's versions of songs that are out there that may be so different than the original, and that's what throws people off because they're stuck on the original.
0: Mm-hmm.
1: But at the same time, there is something exciting about that because the artists themselves are trying to. I mean, they're showing. Besides the point of in the industry, you pick a song that's going to help you get an audience, which I understand all that, right? You take a popular song. A lot of times, the songs that are covered aren't usually obscure songs, but at the same time. It's the artist that's maybe drawn to those particular songs.
0: Mm-hmm.
1: And being an indie artist, it's a little easier. You have that. You don't have someone breathing down your neck and saying, hey, you have to do this, have to do that.
0: Right.
1: And it's a way of expressing yourself through some of your favorite artist music.
0: Yeah. Oh, very well put. Yeah, exactly. Exactly. Now, you guys have been... tell me how you feel about this label, because we're always, obviously, in the music industry, we always have to put things in categories, and some people don't like that, but it does make it a little bit easier to try to figure out, to try to navigate. It's like when I worked in a record store, I remember, there were always people who thought, well, we shouldn't have all these different categories, and it's like, well, it does make it a little bit easier to find what you're looking for. But you guys have been labeled the new wave of traditional American heavy metal, part of that. How do you feel about that? Is that, do you think that that's an accurate description of what Corners of Sanctuary is?
1: I think so. I mean, for the longest time, at least in my world, it was just heavy metal.
0: Mm-hmm.
1: And somewhere that changed, like what metal's not the metal that say I know. And again, that could be a generational thing.
0: Yeah.
1: And things became so specific mm-hmm. that you had to kind of find somewhere to be put.
0: Right.
1: Especially if they're not sure where to put you, because you can get lost, which
0: yeah.
1: I think happens anyway now because of the oversaturation of everything that there is.
0: Right.
1: But no, I think it's not bad because, I mean, the truth is, we're a collection of our influences, which, is heavily the new wave of British heavy metal, as well as, American metal at that time, like Kiss, even in the early 80s, with bands like Queensryche were coming up and Sabotage and stuff like that, there was a heavy influence. Long before things were coined as hair metal, some of those bands were a little heavier, a little edgier.
0: Mm-hmm.
1: And then, You know, hair metal kind of just, like, by the late 80s, early 90s, just kind of became, like, rock with bigger hair, tighter pants, and, you know, flashier approaches.
0: Yeah.
1: That's really kind of, you know, it went more, it was mainstream metal at that point. It's probably more of an accurate description of it than hair metal, because everybody got linked into hair metal,
0: right,
1: no matter who you were,
0: right,
1: at that point, you know, at that point. So
0: yeah,
1: I think I'm okay with it. Listen, we've been compared to, over the years, and we've never complained about it, we've been compared to anywhere from Judas Priest to Anthrax to ZZ Top,
0: mm-hmm.
1: And you know, though we may not sound like any of them, there may be bits and pieces, but, you know, I mean, I definitely know we don't sound like ZZ Top, but I'm not going to complain about it.
0: Right. Right, exactly. Exactly.
1: People are going to hear what they hear and how it resonates to them. So I remember I did an interview a couple years ago, and someone said we sounded like Whitesnake. And to me, that's awesome.
0: Yeah.
1: And they were referring to the more supergroup Whitesnake.
0: Okay.
1: And I was like, well, that's not necessarily it, but that's okay, because that's what they hear, what works for them, how they put it all together. So one person's heavy is not necessarily someone else's heavy, and vice versa.
0: Right.
1: So to me, like, you know, old Whitesnake, like when John Sykes was in the band, to me, like, that's because John Sykes was a huge influence on my guitar playing.
0: Oh, okay.
1: Especially when he was playing with Cozy Powell.
0: Yep.
1: There was a lot of, like, how song structure and rhythm and groove were taught to me.
0: Right.
1: Like, I remember when I was a kid, somebody handed me Slide It In and said, here, study this album. This is where we want you to go.
0: Mm-hmm.
1: And I'm like, yeah, okay.
0: Yeah.
1: And believe it or not, since then, I mean, I was like, I don't know what I was, 13, 14. Since then, I've used that same cassette or same album, whatever, when I've worked with other, you know, musicians. I go, here, take a listen to this, and listen how this is put together, how the drums and the bass work together with that backup rhythm guitar.
0: Mm-hmm.
1: That's what we're looking for, you know, that kind of thing. So it made an impression on me.
0: Yeah, and for people who don't know, too, Slide It In is a great album. You know, it's before, because obviously people who only know Whitesnake casually, they know, you know, Here I Go Again and all the really
1: right.
0: big hits from 1987. But the earlier stuff is, and I'm not, I love all that stuff too, by the way, but the earlier Whitesnake stuff is really, you know, Slow and Easy is probably my favorite Whitesnake song. It's just so
1: yeah.
0: good. You know, I love the early stuff. But John Sykes, absolutely incredible. Now, you guys formed in 2011 in Philadelphia, is that correct?
1: Yes.
0: Okay.
1: Yes. We're celebrating 15 years this year.
0: Oh, congratulations. That's fantastic.
1: Thank you.
0: That's fantastic.
1: Thank you.
0: Has the sound of Philadelphia influenced you guys much? I mean, I always hear people refer to, you know, I don't know. I mean, obviously, when people think about Philadelphia and music, they don't necessarily think about heavy metal. They think more about soul music, and, you know, I think about Hall & Oates because I'm a huge Hall & Oates fan, and they're from Philly. But I mean, is there anything from that scene that you've taken inspiration from, either at the beginning when you formed the band or over the years, or do you kind of exist? Are you in it but not of it, or of it but not in it, in terms of the scene there? However that works.
1: Well, you know what? That's a fantastic question. It's actually all of that, and so you can't say that you. Like, everybody from Philly, especially of a certain age, was influenced by the soul and the R&B that took place here.
0: Yeah.
1: It had its own style, its own sound, everything. And it influenced a lot of that early rock that was happening in the scene in the late 70s and the early 80s, even though at the time the scene here was a cover scene, but it was a cover scene everywhere.
0: Yeah.
1: It didn't start breaking until an original scene until like 83, 84. But we've had, I mean, you know, Cinderella came out of Philadelphia. We had Britney Fox come out of Philadelphia. We had Heaven's Edge. We had Tangier. There was a lot of big bands that were signed that came out. We had Tees or Rough House, as they had to change their name. So was there an inspiration from that? Absolutely. Like, I was fortunate enough in the 80s, I was a fan, and I also got to play in the scene in the later part of the 80s into the early 90s. So there was a huge influence, you know, because as a kid, Philadelphia was the big time
0: yeah.
1: for us. Like, we didn't think of L.A. In 86, nobody was... I mean, there was people going out to L.A. just because there was Hollywood and stuff, but there was something happening here in Philly, so there was a huge influence on all levels. And I think that stuck with me. So there is definitely that type of thing, you know, like how the club scene was, and every event that happened was like a show.
0: Yeah.
1: Like a big show, like it was an event. It was, every show was an event, I should say. Like, it was like going to, you know, the Spectrum or Madison Square Garden, even if it was just a small club. Everybody was dressed up, there was lights, it was a spectacle. So a lot of that, I think, stays with you as you go through the years and you continue on in this journey. In terms of how the scene is, are we in and out of it? We're part of the scene, but not part of the scene.
0: Yeah.
1: We don't play Philadelphia as often as I think that we would like to. One, the scene's changed so much. Our type of music is so niche that it's sometimes difficult to find not only a venue, but an audience. Mm. And nowadays, bills are mixed for a lot of independent bands. Like, you could have an alternative and a punk rock type band, us, and then maybe a thrash or a metalcore or something like that, all on the same bill.
0: Yeah.
1: So your audience, where it was, say, in the 80s, early 90s, was a combined audience. Now you have more of a diverse audience that may not stick around or come to that particular set.
0: Sure.
1: So, but most people, I think even some of the younger players nowadays probably don't even realize the influences that they have being from the Philly scene, because some of us were influenced by bands like, you know, kind of like any legacy or lineage of anything, it's passed down, whether you realize it or not.
0: Right.
1: Because it's happening around you, whether you're knowledgeable about it or not, because everybody else is doing it.
0: Right.
1: You know what I mean?
0: Right, absolutely. Yeah, it's in the DNA of the scene.
1: Yeah, I mean, kind of like Soft Pretzels in Philly. I'm sure people today don't know. They understand that there's a significance, but they don't understand maybe the whole history of
0: right.
1: why our Soft Pretzels are the best in the world.
0: There you go. Well, speaking of geography, you've had some success internationally, right? Because you've worked with labels, I think, if I'm reading this right, in Germany and Mexico, not just in the U.S.,
1: We've been. I mean, the band's been very fortunate. I mean, we're very grateful for everything that's happened for us. Even though we've been with some of the labels, we still consider ourselves an independent band. I mean, because at the end of the day, it's up to you, the artist or the band, to make these things happen. Especially in today's market. I mean, things have changed so dramatically in the last 5 years that it's. You often scratch your head at the end of the day and go, well, did I accomplish anything? You know, it's so, because there's so much noise out there.
0: Right.
1: Good and bad. You know, I mean, right. You know, you're competing with bands all over the world now.
0: Right.
1: Where, you know, back, you know, 30 years ago, 40 years ago, I mean, there was a lot of bands, but you were just dealing with your local or regional area.
0: Right.
1: And there was hope, right? There was a way to get some air. But now, you're dealing with bands everywhere.
0: Right.
1: And the audience has access 24/7.
0: Right.
1: And it's instantaneous. Like, you know, I mean, I remember, you know, you had to order something out of a back of a magazine and you had to wait 2 weeks before it came. Now you can order it and it's literally before you even finish taking your finger off the button.
0: Right.
1: It's already in your mailbox or wherever it's supposed to be.
0: Right. Exactly. Yeah.
1: Yeah.
0: I think we're fortunate in the sense that, you know, we're old enough to remember what it was like pre-internet, which helps us to also, I mean, you know, there may be some downsides, but I think the upsides too, I mean, to be honest with you, I mean, I have wonderful memories of when I was a kid going to record stores and, you know, finding stuff and, you know, saying, oh, the cover of this looks cool, this looks interesting and all of that. But the way that we have it now, I would not trade that to go back. You know what I mean? Because I love that we live in an era where if a song pops into my head, just, you know, and I've always, you know, and I think most of us who are musicians have this, where there's always something playing in the back of our heads. We always have kind of a soundtrack that we're walking around with, you know, even subconsciously. And, you know, something pops into my head and I'm like, oh, you know, I'd really like to hear that. Well, I can hear it, you know, instantly. I can pull it up. And I do love it. But, you know, people who, you know, Gen X is the last generation to grow up without the internet, but people after us, and I don't know how old you are, but people after, obviously you're old enough to remember what it was like before we had all of this. Before, you know, people who didn't experience that, they don't know just how good we have it now in terms of access. And I think one of the positives too, and I'm curious to get your thoughts on this. I think one of the positives is I think there's less of a generationalism, which I think is a term I just coined, in terms of younger people. I think there was a time when younger people didn't want to listen necessarily to older music because they were so focused on what's current. You know, I remember having this conversation with my mother, like, you know, she wanted me to listen to the Beatles, and I was like, oh, that's old music. I remember saying that to her. I didn't want to listen to the Beatles. I wanted to listen to what I wanted to listen to, you know, that was popular at the time. But I think now, because there's such easy access to absolutely everything, it's easier than ever for young people to get access to older music. So I feel like there's almost this thing where people just generally aren't concerned with what's new and what's old. They just want to listen to whatever they like. And I think the internet has been helpful with that. And I also think it's been helpful in terms of older people, because you know this, a lot of people, they only like music up to whenever they graduated high school or college, or for some people, I think the cutoff age might be 30, and then they don't want to listen to anything after that. They're like, all this new music sucks. I only want to listen to the back when music was good. I only want to listen to that, right? That's how they think. But I think there's a lot less of that now, too, because now older people have such easy access to, you know, like, you, like if someone's complaining, oh, there's no good new music, and you think, well, I know something you might like that's new. Here, I'll send you this. Click this link. See if you like this. You know what I mean? So I think that it's helped. I think it's, I'm going to use that term again because I think it's so cool and I just made it up. I think it's eliminated a lot of the generationalism that exists. And that was a very long-winded question, but I'm curious your thoughts.
1: No, I agree. I think the average person, I think they even, statistically, they showed that most people kind of solidify their music taste by 2022, somewhere in college. Mm. Some people make that change in college, you know, because they're because that's when they exposed to a new life or different people, right?
0: Yeah.
1: And so that's the thing that they emotionally connect to. And when they get older and they're stressing or they feel like they need whatever, they go to that their favorite music. We all do it. I mean, I do it. I'm sure you do it.
0: Sure.
1: But I do agree that, like, the internet and the capabilities of it has opened up, you know, a vast world of connection for all of us. Especially, I mean, if just specifically speaking for musicians and artists and bands, I mean, you know, I remember trying to send it, you know, a cassette tape to Jersey, and it would take forever, and then you had to wait forever for something. I mean, sometimes 3 months would go by until you heard something. You're not sure if it got there, no way to track it, you know, that kind of thing. Now everything's instantaneous, so you can be connecting with people all the time.
0: Yep.
1: You know, that's if they're not ghosting you or ignoring you, and that type of thing.
0: But, right.
1: So I think there's a lot of positives there. I think some of the negatives, you know, even though we're not supposed to talk negatives, is that you can easily get lost in the shuffle, and people can easily ignore you if they had to, because there's so much stuff going on.
0: Right.
1: We have so many means of communication now that oftentimes people aren't even using them. Like, we have email, and a certain demographic doesn't use email anymore.
0: True.
1: Only check their email every other week or something like that.
0: Right.
1: Even businesses, I've found that, you know, if they have email, they don't check their email that often. Well, then you shouldn't offer it for a customer, you know, for your audience or whatever.
0: Right. You got to connect to them with social media, because they're not, you're right, they're using that and not check, you know, maybe they're just using Instagram and they're not even checking their email. I've run into that exact thing. Yes, that is absolutely true. Yeah.
1: which kind of then separates certain demographics that won't use, like, that don't use those type of things. They still go traditional. Like, I like being able to pick up the phone and maybe call somebody and say, hey, I have a problem, or you know, let's connect this way. I'm still an email user, but I'm also from the generation when email was introduced, and it was like, wow, this is amazing,
0: right.
1: You know what I mean, type of thing. You know, that type of thing. I mean, I know there's, you know, people that, like you said, they will only communicate via social media, and I think that's, I mean, there's limitations in that because you're limiting your audience, maybe. But at the same time, if it's working for you and you're seeing results from it, then you're going to stick with it. So, you know, like you said, it. I think it all depends on the situation of the person. But for music, I mean, again, your music's out there. I mean, your music can be heard. You don't know necessarily, like, especially with, like, internet radio and some of the other stations, like, you know, your terrestrial radio that's expanded to the internet and stuff like that.
0: Mm-hmm.
1: And then, with podcasts and playlists and stuff, you have the opportunity to get your music out there. You got to do a lot of legwork, especially if you're not paying for it, because you can, there's ease, you know, everything is a price tier nowadays.
0: Yes.
1: I think it's always kind of been that way.
0: Yes.
1: But in the early days of, just give you an example, like, you know, 15 years ago when this band started, there was some price tiers, but they were far and few between.
0: Mm-hmm.
1: Most people were kind of, you know, doing it more as because they were fans themselves. They were trying to promote the music, you know, something like that.
0: Yeah.
1: Now, because the audience has grown of, like, because everything now is basically online, isn't it? Like, I mean, you can't do, I mean, even just shopping at some of your favorite, you know, larger box stores, there's things that they don't even carry in store. It's only online.
0: That's true. Yeah, Walmart does that. Yeah.
1: Yeah, Walmart does it. Home Depot does it, things like that. So it's almost like their shelves are empty, but online, because now they're doing, you know, the same thing. They have resellers and sellers from all over, different points. So
0: exactly.
1: I think that's sometimes, you know, so now everything is a, you know, somebody actually just told me, I was just talking to somebody last night, and I said, hey, you know, you're doing really well. And he goes, yeah, I could probably do even better if I just decide to pay for this next thing. And I'm like, well, yeah, I guess you're right,
0: because
1: that's where everything is right now, isn't
0: it?
1: They're just trying to figure it out. So for bands, you just kind of navigate the good and the bad, the best that you can. But I think sticking to your guns, being true to what you do, and, you know, and listen, you got to have some kind of fun with it. Hence why we decided to do covers after all these years. Just, hey, let's have some fun with it. We're not hurting anybody. Actually, I mean, if anything, we're actually helping the bands. Not that they, not that it's a big deal, but, like, we popularize more of the band that we're covering than we're actually doing ourselves,
0: right?
1: In a way, because the reality of it is most of us can't even get streaming royalties from cover songs, because
0: that's true.
1: It's just outrageous because of the way the publishing is set up. So
0: we're
1: doing it more for the love of what we do.
0: But sometimes it can help you really break through too. Like I Prevail. I don't know if you're a fan of them, but they first broke because they did a cover of Blank Space by Taylor Swift, and that blew up online, that went viral, and next thing you know, these guys are you know, having a lot of success with their own music, and they're a big band. And you guys actually too, is this true, Crazy Horses, because you mentioned you covered Crazy Horses by the Osmonds, that charted on the world indie charts, is that right?
1: It did. We were kind of excited about that. You know, it's bittersweet all at the same time. Like, you know, our first real chart. Well, I shouldn't say that. Our first charting song was actually one of our holiday songs.
0: Oh.
1: Because, you know, holiday, one, we do one every year, or a couple of them every year, depending on the year. We love Christmas music. It's really, most of them are original. So that was kind of cool. But at the same time, holiday music is kind of universal. You know what I'm saying? Like, more, you'd probably have more people liking, in general, holiday music than you would, say, new wave of traditional American heavy metal, so to speak.
0: Yeah.
1: You know, the numbers, you know, get lower. And our demographic is starting to age out. Like, they're just disappearing, unfortunately. But But anyway, yeah, that charted, and like I said, it was bittersweet because we were excited about it, but at the same time, it'd be cool if it was our own music. But at the same time, we kind of made it our own.
0: Yeah,
1: you know, we our sound is in there. We do this Gallup thing, which is part of like a lot of what we do, and it's in there. And
0: I did listen.
1: We were excited about it. It's cool.
0: Yeah.
1: Know, the Osmonds are a great group, and I realize people today may not realize how big the Osmonds were back in the 70s.
0: Yeah.
1: But they were just unbelievably huge. And they were on, especially during that time of their music, they were on track to really start becoming a hard rock band, but unfortunately that didn't pan out for them.
0: Yeah, that song, Crazy Horses, I wasn't even aware of that song until a few years ago, but I used to do, there's another show here that's on another day here at the station that I used to be a co-host on, and that's how that song was introduced to me, and I had never heard it before, and I didn't know it was the Osmonds until after the song, and I was like, what is that? That's so, it's weird, but I like it. It's an odd song, but I really like it. And I was like, oh, that's the Osmonds? I'll be, but I guess by that point too, you know, they had so much success because, as you mentioned, yeah, they were very, very big. They had so much success that they could kind of take some chances. And I think they really kind of took a chance with that song because it's such an oddity, but it's a cool song. And the way you guys do it works really well. I did listen to that and I liked it a lot.
1: Thank you.
0: Absolutely. I also want to ask you about, because we're going to let you go soon, the time goes quickly, but I want to ask you about this single, Never Count Me Out, because we're going to play this at the end of our conversation, and it's from the new EP, Forever Metal, and is that out yet? Is the EP already out, or is it coming out, or what's the status?
1: Yeah, the EP's out. It's only available in CD.
0: Okay.
1: The single is available digitally. But yeah, we're kind of excited about it. It's part of our, you know, our 15-year anniversary that, you know, we're just kind of restating our mission, so to speak.
0: Yeah.
1: And the song is kind of in the same vein, like, you know, everybody has their ups and downs, bands constantly. And in this market, I mean, if you're gone for more than 2 weeks, like, that, you know, if there's no noise being being done,
0: mm-hmm.
1: people quickly forget about you. But
0: yeah,
1: this song is just, again, part of, you know, our restatement of our mission that, you know, don't count us out yet because we're forever metal, that type of idea.
0: No, I love it. I love it. Very cool. I love the empowerment of that. Everything. It's all good. And it's very positive. So, well, congratulations again on the 15-year anniversary of the band. That's amazing. Of course, Corners of Sanctuary from Philadelphia. And Mick, this has been wonderful. Thank you so much for joining us this morning. And before I let you go, and we're going to hit that track, but before I let you go, one more thing. Where's the best place for people to go online to keep up with everything? And we did talk about that a lot online, to keep up with everything that the band is doing, Corners of Sanctuary.
1: You could just go to our official website, cornersofsanctuary.com, and we have a ton of stuff there, our shows, and we have some music. I think there's some free music download as well. And,
0: yep.
1: You know, it just keeps you, and you can get to all our socials from there as well.
0: Outstanding. Perfect. Yeah, I was looking at the site earlier, so very good. All right, Mick Michaels, thank you so much. We will definitely do this again in the future because obviously you guys are doing a lot of stuff, releasing a lot of new music, so, you know, we'll have plenty of excuses to have you back on, but really enjoyed talking with you today, so thanks, man.
1: Thank you, sir. I appreciate it. Thank you so much.
0: And again, I love the Kiss cover. I just got to get that in one more time. That's so good.
1: Awesome. Awesome. Thank you.
0: All right, Mick, thank you. Take care.
1: You too. Bye-bye.
0: Right, bye-bye. All right, that is Mick Michaels from the band Corners of Sanctuary, and we're going to end the segment with this. And but if you are listening live on Saturday, stick around. We got plenty more to come. But right now, here it is. This is called Never Count Me Out. I love this song by Corners of Sanctuary.

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Luigi's Pizza Bar and Grill, 712 Valley Street, Manchester. 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
12: 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Matt Connerton unleashed.

0: Oh, I really like that a lot. That is The Awakening by X Animal. And we are supposed to, if you're listening live on Saturday, we're supposed to have Claude from X Animal with us, but joining us remotely online. But unfortunately, he seems to be, I think he's having an issue connecting on his end. It's not a problem with us, but oh, wait a minute. This might be him on the phone, actually. Let me see. Oh, nobody there. Okay. Someone was calling the phone line, but yeah, so we are having a little bit of trouble with that. So again, I'm pretty sure it's on his end. Let's see. Who's this? This might be him calling, using the studio line as a backup. Hello?
1: Is this Matt Connaughton?
0: Yes. Who's this?
1: This is Ricky Mapleton.
0: Oh, hey, Ricky. What's up?
1: I am just calling to see how you're doing. Your show is amazing. Checking in the great world of Matt Connaughton.
0: Oh, well, thank you. I appreciate that. Yeah, we have a guest who's going to be joining us remotely, Claude from X Animal, but he's having a little bit of trouble connecting, so I might have to play another song, and we'll see if we can get him on the line. But how have you been? Anything going on? Anything to promote?
1: I'm in production of Screamo Sports Songs Part 2.
0: Oh, really?
1: And the rumor is that the soccer chant song may be getting played on World Cup, I'm hoping.
0: Really?
1: That would be the greatest moment of Ricky Mapleton's career if it pops up during a stadium game or a quick chant, as the World Cup is being played.
0: Yes.
1: So besides that, working with a rap artist named Eyedrop, trying to go that direction a little bit on a separate project.
0: Okay.
1: More today sound, as scary as that may be, and I'm working on something called Rock Doesn't Lie, back to the Kiss section.
0: Really?
1: Of rock reality. Yeah. So that's a lot in the mix.
0: Oh.
1: Thanks for asking.
0: Oh, very cool. No, that's all. That's all exciting. Where do I find that? Oh, wait a minute. I'm trying to look at it, because I think I'm going to play it, the soccer chant song. It's under Screen.
1: Oh, yes.
0: I'm looking for it, because I know we have it, because we've played it before. Oh, I found it, yeah. Maybe we'll play this. If I can't, if I can't get Claude on the line with us, because I think he's having a technical problem on his end, we might play the soccer chant song from Screamo Sports.
1: You're amazing.
0: Well, I do love it. I mean, it's really good.
1: Have a great show. Thank you so much.
0: All right. Thank you, Ricky Mapleton. Take care. Bye-bye. Oh, wow. Well, that's cool. I'm really excited about Screamo Sports Songs Part 2. Let's go ahead and play this, and we'll see what happens if we are joined by Claude from X Animal. And if it doesn't work out, it doesn't work out. We can always pivot. We've got the Joy Thieves coming up in the third hour, of course. But here's an interlude. Let's listen to this. This is a lot of fun. The soccer chant song from Screamo Sports Songs by the great Ricky Mapleton. Apparently, it's Screamo Sports Songs Part 1 because there's a Part 2 coming. Can't wait to hear it. But check this out. This is fun.

0: How cool is that? The soccer chant song by the great Ricky Mapleton. I love that. So if you are just joining us, this is Matt Connerton Unleashed, and we are live from the studios of WMNH 95.3 FM in glorious Manchester, New Hampshire. It's hot, but it is glorious. I like the heat, if you don't know. A lot of people don't. I'm just strange. But, of course, today is Saturday, June 13, 2026. We are, of course, from the studios of WMNH 95.3 FM. And you can stream the show from anywhere. 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And then we've got a couple of... we'll see if Claude is able to join us, but I don't think it's going to happen. So, but we also have a couple of world radio premieres to feature this week. We did it in the first hour, but if you miss it, we're going to do it again in hour number two. That is coming up. But right now, I do want to look at this. This is from musicbusinessworldwide.com. One of my favorite websites for music industry news, which we do a lot of here on the show. But this story caught my eye, not only because it's some very interesting music industry news, and the base of the story is interesting for a couple of reasons, but it's also one of these things where you go, why would anyone try to do this and think that they can get away with it? Yes, this story does involve fraud, and much of fraud. It's like, why does anyone think that they're going to get away with this? It's like bank robberies. You know, you ever hear or see a news story about a bank robbery in 2026, and you think, why does anyone think that they can rob a bank and they're going to somehow get away with it? It's not going to happen. You're not going to get away with robbing a bank. So this is one of those things. You ready for this? Napster's $3 billion investor charged with fraud as U.S. authorities say the money never existed. Oops. Somebody thought they were going to get away with it, I guess. I don't know. I don't know what they were trying to do. Let's look at this. And again, this is from musicbusinessworldwide.com. It says here, U.S. authorities have charged a North Carolina man with fraud, alleging that he used forged bank records and a fake banking website to obtain hundreds of millions of shares in Napster owner Infinite Reality without paying a cent. An indictment unsealed on Thursday, June 11, charges that Charles Cole of Mooresville, North Carolina, with wire fraud, conspiracy to commit wire fraud, and conspiracy to commit securities fraud. That's a lot of fraud. He also faces a parallel civil complaint from the U.S. Securities and Exchange Commission, the SEC, which charges him alongside his lawyer, Utah attorney Torben Welch, with and three entities he controlled. Okay, so that's where the conspiracy part of the fraud comes in. The fraud part is clear. Now we also know where the conspiracy is. The case centers on Infinite Reality, the Florida-based technology company that acquired Napster in 2025 and later took on its name. In mid-2024, the company was seeking to raise around $350 million, and a broker introduced it to Cole as someone who could help facilitate the investment, the indictment states. Cole first proposed handing over a $1 billion bond in exchange for $350 million of stock, but his attempts to monetize it failed. He then told the company he wanted to buy billions of dollars worth of shares directly, submitting documents that falsely claimed a $50 million annual income and an $800 million net worth, prosecutors allege. Again, there's more to this, but again, I just, whenever I see something or hear something like this, it's like, how did this person think they were going to get away with this? Cole and Welch falsely told Infinite Reality that Cole or Avernock controlled at least $55 billion in assets, the SEC alleges. When payments failed to arrive, Cole allegedly told Infinite Reality that he held billions of dollars at a second bank, this one in Malaysia, and that he had opened an account there in the company's name. One fabricated letter claimed Cole was, quote, ready, willing, and able to fully fund the transfer of, how do I even read this? $3,360,000,000, according to the indictment. The account, however, was a fiction. Cole and a co-conspirator had a step. By the way, what's the point of the word co-conspirator? Can't you just say conspirator? A conspiracy has to have more than one person. So why do we need co-conspirator? Why can't we just say conspirator? What's the difference? I'm sorry. Longtime listeners know I get fixated on things like that. Cole and a co-conspirator had established offshore servers hosting a fake website that mirrored the real bank's site, allowing users to, quote, log in to fabricated accounts, the indictment states. Cole repeatedly asks a co-conspirator whether the server hosting the mirror was up and running so that we can add an account and go live, according to the indictment. Infinite Reality executives received a fake welcome email, logged in, and saw what looked like a funded account, prosecutors allege. In all, Infinite Reality issued Cole and his entities at least 239 million shares, the indictment states. Jay Clayton, U.S. attorney, said, quote, as alleged, Charles Cole built a fiction of wealth using fake bank records, sham correspondence, and a fraudulent bank website, then used that fiction to obtain hundreds of millions of shares with no intention of paying for them, unquote. He also said, quote, fraud is a fraud, whether in our public markets or our private markets, unquote. By the way, I assume he's saying that because, I mean, and that should be obvious, fraud is fraud. But, you know, there are people, and I'm not someone who does this, but there are people who will take the perspective of, and you see this more and more, of, well, it's just somebody stealing from a big company. So that makes it okay. People will kind of justify that. That makes it okay. If you're ripping off a big company, you're ripping off a corporation, who cares? But again, fraud is fraud. And that might be a good thing to remind people, like this guy, Charles Cole, who, again, how did he think that he wasn't going to get caught? That's an unusual name. Ketty Larko Ward, the inspector in charge of the New York field office of the U.S. Postal Inspection Service, said, quote, Mr. Cole allegedly defrauded an unsuspecting company through a series of lies and misrepresentations, unquote. It says here, Cole never invested any money and instead used the shares as collateral to borrow from lenders, the indictment states. In May 2025, a U.S. lender loaned $1 million against nearly 45 million of the shares, with the proceeds passing through an account held by Cole's then attorney before roughly $280,000 was withdrawn. The SEC identifies that attorney as Welch and alleges that he secured the loan by providing forged documents to verify Cole's wealth and giving the lender false assurances. Cole later, like, what's the point of all, like, is it just, again, I know I'm editorializing a lot here, but I wonder about this. Are these people just crazy, these conspirators? They couldn't, like, no rational human being could possibly think that they're going to get away with this. Anything that you do leaves a digital footprint, leaves breadcrumbs. You can't possibly get away with anything like this. You can't. And I'm sure somewhere there's a story of someone who pulled off a grandiose scheme like this and got away with it, okay? But the odds are so incredibly low. I mean, how did these people think they had a shot at getting away with this? They have to be insane. These are not mentally well people to even attempt this scheme, in my opinion. It says here, and again, this is from musicbusinessworldwide.com. Cole later tried to acquire still more shares through a tender offer, fabricating a screenshot of an $11 billion balance in an account that did not exist, prosecutors allege. Cole even directed a co-conspirator to fix mismatched formatting on the forged statements so they would match all the others, according to the indictment. The scheme unraveled in March 2026 when Infinite Reality rescinded all the shares it had issued to Cole and his entities. As Music Business Worldwide reported in March 2025, Infinite Reality acquired Napster in a $207 million deal weeks after announcing what it described as a $3 billion funding round from an unnamed private investor. The money never arrived, and prosecutors now allege the investor behind it, Cole, never had the funds he promised. Napster launched in 1999 as a file-sharing service before being shut down following a wave of copyright lawsuits, and the brand has changed hands repeatedly as a licensed streaming service. And by the way, Napster, again, when we talk about, you know, the changes in the music industry and everything, right now the big change is AI. AI is causing a lot of upheaval in the music industry. But back then in 1999, into the early 2000s, it was Napster. I was working for Transworld Entertainment at the time. I was a store manager. Transworld owned at that time Strawberries, which eventually got bought. Well, actually, this was before Transworld owned it. Strawberries was a separate company. But anyway, it was a music store. So we sold CDs and, geez, at that time we still had cassette tapes, but we were mostly selling CDs, so we were selling music. So when Napster showed up, this is not hyperbolic, this is absolute fact, there was what could only be described as panic in the industry, both on the retail side of it and all throughout the music industry. There was panic because it was like Napster comes along and you can, and it was the harbinger of what we have now, but you know, the music industry really had to adapt here, and it took a long time, but there was panic. Napster comes along, and I remember having conversations with people about this where I said, you know, so I guess music is just free now. Music is free. So this changes everything. And there was absolute panic. All right. So that was my little Napster sidebar. It says here, in 2011, it merged with the subscription platform Rhapsody and operated under the Rhapsody name in the U.S. until rebranding to Napster again in 2016. It was sold to virtual reality company Melody VR in a $7 million deal in 2020, then to Hivemind Capital Partners and cryptocurrency firm Algorand in 2022 before the Infinite Reality acquisition in 2025. The case has been assigned to U.S. District Court Judge Vernon S. Broderick, with Cole presented in the Western District of North Carolina on Thursday. The wire fraud and wire fraud conspiracy counts each carry a maximum sentence of 20 years in prison, while the securities fraud conspiracy counts carry a maximum of 5 years, the DOJ said. The full indictment also seeks the forfeiture of any proceeds Cole made from the alleged scheme. The charges are allegations, and Cole is presumed innocent until and unless proven guilty. So there you go. But again, like, how does somebody do this and think that they have any shot of getting away with it? It's truly remarkable. If you are just joining us, this is Matt Connerton Unleashed. We've got a couple of world premieres for you this week. Our friend Aaron Bilodeau, who will be here with us in studio on July 11. Can't wait to see him. Hopefully he'll come in and play live for us, but he's got a brand new album called Live Liquor, and the first single is called The Passenger, and we're going to play that for you. And of course, we also have the new track from the band Anthems. It's called Afterglow. Absolutely love it. They will be on the show soon as well. I can promise you that. And there is some audio I was not expecting. If you heard that little, okay, it's gone. live radio, my friends. All right, here we go. This week's World Radio premieres. And don't forget, we've got the Joy Thieves coming up in the third hour.
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0: This is Matt Connerton Unleashed. We are live from the studios of WMNH 95.3 FM. And we got some great stuff coming up in the third hour today. The Joy Thieves will be our guest, and they are a super group. I'm just going to go ahead and tell you right now a little bit about them, because there is a lot. There is a lot to this group. When I say they're a super group, here's some of the people who are involved in this project. Actually, this is right from their website. Who are the Thieves? The Joy Thieves are an ever-growing, ever-changing collective of musicians. The following is a list of verified members, along with a list of some of the other musical projects in which they have been involved. Amy Abramite from Mary's Window. Scott David Allen from A Covenant of Thorns and the Burying Kind. Stephen Archer from Ego Likeness Stoneburner. Tessa Acid, I'm not sure how to say that, from Designer Violence. Dave Batcha from Loveline's Bleeding. Julian Beeston, who has played with Nitzer Ebb, Bob Marley, Billy Idol, William Orbit, Gravity Kills, Flood, and others. Howie Beano, who has played with Ministry, Black Asteroid, Silver Relics, Depeche Mode, Red Hot Chili Peppers, Mary's Window, Sheep on Drugs, Screw, 13MG, and Blondie. There's just, wow, this is a really long list. So this is more than a super group. This is like a super collective. So I'm really looking forward to that. So the Joy Thieves coming up in the third hour, and the music is really, really good. Right now, though, you know, we were talking about this earlier, a little more music industry news for you. This is from digitalmusicnews.com. Again, one of my favorite websites for music industry news. And this relates to something that we were talking on the show about very recently, you know, because in the AI era, and as we watch how AI is affecting the music industry or infecting the music industry, depending on your point of view, there's, and again, we were even talking about this, well, we touched on this a little bit with Mick from Corners of Sanctuary in the first hour, but AI is really causing a lot of, one of the things that people are concerned with AI, it's not just that you're able to easily generate really professional, well-produced music with just a few prompts, like with apps like Suno and whatnot. So obviously people are concerned about musicians being replaced by AI. You know, a lot of people are worried about their jobs, losing their jobs to AI in various ways as we see the acceleration of automation and all of these things. But you wouldn't necessarily, if it's not something that, if the music industry isn't something you're actively thinking about, and I know we have a lot of listeners of this show who are involved in the music industry, but if you're outside of it and you're not necessarily thinking about it, you wouldn't particularly be worried about musicians necessarily having their jobs replaced by AI. But if you are a musician or you're in the music industry in any capacity, you are thinking about this. But there's also an increased potential for fraud, for people pretending to be who they're not, impersonating celebrities. We talked about that recently on the show on TikTok. AI impersonations of Taylor Swift, for example, selling memberships to some service on TikTok. And then you wonder, well, if you're a discerning person using logic and reason, you might wonder, why would Taylor Swift, who has all the money in the world and is so hugely successful, a global icon, why is she on TikTok selling memberships? Because it's not really Taylor Swift. It's AI generated, but it wants you to think it's Taylor Swift. It's fraud. So Spotify, we talked about this on the show. Spotify has, they've got this new artist profile protection thing where if you're an artist on Spotify, if you have music on Spotify, you can become verified. It's similar to what other social media platforms have done, like you know, X, formerly Twitter. You can be verified. You can do something like that on Facebook now too for your business. You can be verified. I don't know if Facebook calls it verified or if they call it something else. I can't remember. But it costs money, so I haven't done it. But now they have it for artists. So you can be a verified artist. And what this is supposed to prevent, in theory, is somebody, say somebody wants to pretend that they're Taylor Swift and they create some music, presumably during using AI, some AI-generated tracks that sound like Taylor Swift, and then they upload them to Spotify, and they call themselves Taylor Swift, but they're not really Taylor Swift. It's supposed to help to prevent that, but is it working? And this question, this article asks that question from digitalmusicnews.com. Is Spotify's artist profile protection actually working? Fans confused after Bridget Mendler's new EP appears. So let's see what's going on here. It says, Bridget Mendler says a surprise EP attributed to her on Spotify and Apple Music is not her, raising questions about streaming platforms' efforts to curb AI impersonators. Last week, fans of former Disney Channel star Bridget Mendler were thrilled to see she had released a new EP titled Once Again on Spotify and Apple Music. But Mendler confirmed on social media that the release wasn't her, raising concerns about streamers' efforts to prevent AI impersonation. Sorry to disappoint everyone. The Spotify release wasn't me, wrote Mendler on the former Twitter on Wednesday. When it is, trust me, you'll know. Oh boy. Spotify confirmed that the fake EP had been removed from the platform. Here's what Spotify's spokesperson had to say about this. Quote, protecting artists' identities is a top priority for us, and we continue to invest heavily in detection and prevention. Spotify is the only streaming service to offer artist profile protection currently available in beta, which lets artists opt in to review and approve or decline incoming releases before they go live on their profile, unquote. Which seems like a pretty simple system, actually. You know, a lot of this stuff is complicated, and I always worry about people getting caught in the net. For example, when we talk about software that can detect AI and then either block that track or that content or label it as AI and so it's not monetizable on YouTube, for example, and things like that. I always worry about people getting caught in the net, people who are actually making quote-unquote legitimate content or legitimate music, but they get tagged as AI when in fact, for example, if you're making music, you know, any modern recording studio has programs, has software in it that they're working with that uses AI in some way. So, you know, there's going to be error there. This system seems like it would be pretty foolproof, though. If you are a verified artist on Spotify, if someone uploads something with your name on it, you're going to get an email, I presume this is how it works, from Spotify saying, hey, is this you? Do you approve this? And then you either approve it or you deny it. And if you deny it, it doesn't go up. That seems like a really simple system, but it is in beta, and apparently there are already problems with it because it did not work for Bridget Mendler. Okay, so let me just read that part again. But this is from the this is what the spokesperson said. The system lets the artists opt in to review and approve or decline incoming releases before they go live on their profile. So it says here, that implies that Mendler had not opted in to Spotify's artist profile protection, making her an easy target for impersonation. Okay, so she didn't opt in. The former Wizards of Waverly Place star hasn't released new music since her four-track EP Nemesis in 2016. Followed by a single Driving in 2017. Okay, so she hasn't been active. I assume she's doing more acting, maybe. I don't know. I don't know anything about her. But she hasn't been active in terms of releasing music in almost a decade, so it makes sense. And, you know, this is a relatively new thing, this artist profile verification. So I can see how she would have fallen through the cracks here. So it says here, Mendler stepped away from the entertainment industry. Oh, she's not even acting. She stepped away from the entertainment industry to focus on her college education and pursue a career in tech. Oh, okay. Now she's the co-founder and CEO of Northwood Space, an aerospace communications startup launched in 2023. Okay, so she's out of the game completely. Given Mendler's pivot away from music, it seems she was ripe for AI impersonation. Since she had presumably not opted into Spotify's beta service to protect her profile and was not focused on releasing new music, her presence was easier to mimic than someone actively involved and with a massive following like Taylor Swift or Ariana Grande. Whether Spotify's efforts to protect artists with artist profile protection will ultimately make a difference in curbing bad actors remains to be seen, since currently artists must opt into the service. Once the feature enjoys a wider rollout and artists are not required to opt in, such functionality could make a massive difference. Hopefully, Spotify has plans to expand the release so that artists like Mendler, who aren't actively engaging with their streaming presence, can rest easy knowing they won't be the target of AI deepfakes. Okay. But I have a question. Why can't you, like, why does it have to be something you have to opt in for? It just seems to me, wouldn't it not be the easiest thing in the world to just make it so that whoever the artist profile is registered to, they get an email? I mean, geez, we all have two-step verification now just to log in to our email or whatever, right? Or to social media. Like, there's all kinds of stuff now to verify things when you're logging into things. Why can't there be something? And maybe if they opt into the artist profile protection, maybe there's even an additional step. But why can't there be something basic where if it's your account, if it's your name, and someone is uploading something with your name on it, you automatically get an email saying, hey, just making sure this is you and that you approve of this. Why does it have to be something you have to opt into? Because, again, this is a problem. And, you know, I thought this sounded like a great idea the first time we talked about it on the show. But, yeah, there is a great giant gaping hole in this whole thing, right? If you're not someone who's actively making new music and you're not paying attention to what's going on Spotify because you don't have anything new to put there, then, yeah, then you're ripe for this kind of thing. She hasn't put out new music since 2017. So they're going to have to figure it out. And listen, again, this is in beta, and hopefully they will figure it out. But that's crazy. So another just quick thing, because we are running out of time in the first hour, but this relates to another thing we talked about recently on the show about who owns your voice. And we talked about this with that story we did, maybe it was a month ago, the estate of Johnny Cash suing Coca-Cola because Coca-Cola had some commercials that there's a guy singing in the commercial that kind of sounds a little like Johnny Cash, but to me did not sound enough like Johnny Cash to justify the claim that the estate was making in their lawsuit that Coca-Cola intentionally hired a sound-alike singer to fool people into thinking that it was Johnny Cash's voice in the commercial. To me, it's somebody singing kind of in the style of Johnny Cash, but it doesn't sound like him. But that opened up a discussion on the show about your voice, owning your voice. You know, obviously, everyone, you know, whether you're doing anything creative or not, or you know, it doesn't matter who you are, you own the rights to your own likeness. You know, somebody can't just take and use your likeness, a visual image of you, and just use it for whatever they want to, right? That's illegal. You own your likeness, no matter who you are, whether you're famous, not famous, whatever. You own your likeness, you own what you create, you own your own, if you create music, you own your music. If you create something else, you own it. You own that, right? But what about your voice? What about your voice? And there was something that came up on the show several months ago. I can't remember the name of the company, but Scarlett Johansson was suing a company that had an app that they created. They wanted Scarlett Johansson's voice to be the voice of the app. She said no. Next thing you know, you can hear her voice on the app because apparently they hired an actress whose voice sounded very similar to that of Scarlett Johansson, or at least this is what they claimed. But she was claiming that, no, they just made an AI-generated version of my voice, so she sued them, and I think she won or they settled or something. But who owns your voice? And it is tricky. It is tricky because some people sound similar. You know, you might think you have a very distinctive voice. Nobody else sounds like you. But guess what? There's somebody out there who does. This is from digitalmusicnews.com. This is fascinating to me. And again, I don't think any of this, were we not in the AI era and very early in the AI era of things, I don't think any of this would be happening, including what I'm about to read here from digitalmusicnews.com. I don't think any of this would be happening were we not in the AI era. Lionel Richie moves to trademark his voice, filing soundmark applications for Easy Like Sunday Morning and more. By the way, a soundmark application with the trademark office, that's usually for things like, you know, you can trademark sounds. I mean, obviously you can trademark songs, but you can also trademark other things like da-da-da. That belongs to NBC. That's their, you know, little song. That you might hear at the end of a show or something. You know, you can, but he's actually filing a trademark application, a soundmark application specifically for his voice. It says here, in the era of voice trademarks upon us, it seems that way, as Lionel Richie has become the latest entertainment professional to file related applications amid AI's rapid expansion. Specifically, Richie moved to obtain the trademarks yesterday, joining the likes of Taylor Swift and Matthew McConaughey, both of whom have sought voice and likeness trademarks as of late. According to the filings, Richie is specifically seeking soundmarks for snippets of his famed song lyrics, Hello, Is It Me You're Looking For?, Say You Say Me, Easy Like Sunday Morning, and All Night Long. Unsurprisingly, all the applications mention a man saying the lyrics in connection with, among other things, entertainment information services, stage performances, interviews, and related websites. These specific usages aside, it's not a secret that the aforesaid AI, which is pumping out all manner of sound-alike and look-alike media, played a key part in Richie submitting the applications. But will they receive USPTO approval? If so, how exactly would the four-time Grammy winner look to protect his IP, intellectual property, under current trademark law? See, we're in a whole new realm here. But there's a lot of lawyers, but boy, what a great time to be an attorney. They're going to make a lot of money in the AI era. Admittedly, again, getting back to the article here, admittedly, we lack definitive answers here. On the former front, Gerben IP pointed to the possibility of Richie and others encountering significant legal hurdles with the heretofore little seen applications. A few adjacent questions as these applications are seeking to protect actual voices. What happens when, and this is my question that I keep raising, what happens when similar sounding entertainers come along? Is this a first come, first served situation that will leave future generations out of luck? And what of existing voice overlap among public figures generally? Nevertheless, McConaughey has already secured several trademarks. His Hey Hey Hey application was filed back in 2023. Furthermore, despite the enforceability questions, it's always possible that voice and likeness trademarks will prove useful in courtroom confrontations down the line. That ties back to another unknown, how the NIL focus will evolve in the approaching years. Between the AI and music-related music investment explosions, it seems safe to say that there's never been a bigger emphasis on the rights. Time will tell how this and the corresponding trademark process evolves in the coming years. There's also the chance that Congress will update voice and likeness law for the AI era. What can go wrong? A modified version of the No Fakes Act, the prior iteration of which sputtered out in committee, was introduced last month. By the way, just a quick sidebar on that before we wrap this up, because we do need to show some love to our amazing sponsors. But I'm always nervous when we talk about Congress making laws involving any kind of technology, even though it's obviously necessary. Because, and if you don't know why I'm scared about that and why it concerns me, I challenge anyone, go on YouTube and find an example. Find a YouTube of Congress people at a committee hearing asking questions of somebody like you know, like Mark Zuckerberg, for example. That's an easy one to find. He's testified, I think, on more than one occasion before congressional committees. Find Saturday Night Live even. Oh, wait, no, it was Bad Lip Reading did something about that. But find a video of Congress people asking at a committee hearing questions about tech. Or if you want to be specific, look up Mark Zuckerberg testifies before Congress or whatever. And listen to the questions these people ask. And you will immediately, and I'm not saying all of them, by the way, some are well-informed and ask good questions, but some don't. And you will immediately become concerned, I promise you. If this is not your reaction, there's something wrong with you. You should immediately become concerned about, you know, some of these, you know, septuagenarian, octogenarian people, not to be ageist, but some of the questions that they ask. When you realize that these are the people who are going to make laws about something that they don't and cannot and will not ever understand, when you listen to some of the questions and how confused they are, it always makes me so nervous. So maybe it's just as well that the No Fakes Act, while it might be something that I would support in theory and spirit and judgment, but maybe it's just as well that it's sputtered out, because who knows what was actually in it. And and there's probably a bunch of things in it that didn't even apply to the problem at hand, because that happens a lot. But anyway, we're going to wrap up hour number two of Matt Connerton Unleashed. We've got the Joy Thieves coming up in the third hour, and I cannot wait for that. Very, very exciting. Right now, I think we better show some love to our amazing sponsors here at WMNH 95.3 FM. Don't forget, you can also stream the show from anywhere. 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There's a search function there, so if you're looking for specific guests, you can find it. We've got a lot of content there, so please check it out. We've got the Joy Thieves coming up in the third hour. Don't go anywhere. Plenty more to come.
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Another turns around.

0: you see, that's part of the image.
1: Oh, that's a banger. I love that. That is called No Anchor. The band is The Joy Thieves, and the album is called Apocalypse Pending. And we've got, let me bring that up here, we've got Dan Milligan from The Joy Thieves here with us via Microsoft Teams. Hello, Dan.
2: Hey there. Great. Thanks so much for having me. I appreciate it.
1: Absolutely. I'm really excited to talk to you because I love that track. I love everything. Of course, you sent us the whole album. I listened to the whole thing. It's really, really good. And I love the project, but I almost don't know how to describe it. It's like it's a super group, but it's really more like a super collective, right? Because you've got a lot of people involved in this, but they're all come with some pretty impressive resumes.
2: Yeah, you know, as of now, we've been going for maybe like 7 or 8 years, and I think there's over 80 people who've been involved now from bands from all over the world. So yeah, it is, I guess, like a super group, but it involves people not just here in Chicago where I am, but all over the planet.
1: How do you manage all of that? Because you're what is your role in this? You're the producer, right? And I assume you play some things too, what is your role here? And how did you, are you the progenitor of the Joy Thieves? Did you start this project?
2: Yes, I sure did. I started it just by myself, and it slowly grew over time. So I'm a professional drummer, so I do all the drumming on the tracks for the most part. And then myself and my production partner do all the mixing, as well as the, you know, when you have this many members, everyone's sending you tracks from all over the place. Someone's got to sift through all those things and make some decisions in the studio and do the production stuff. So that's what I do as well.
1: Is this what you had intended it to be when you started it? Did you imagine it growing to this proportion in terms of the involvement of all these people?
2: Never ever in a million years did I think it would be anything like this. When it first started, it was literally just, I was writing music in my home studio for myself.
1: Yeah.
2: That's all there was. It slowly started to grow after that. And then it started to rapidly grow after that. So, I mean, I think on our first album, there was maybe 30 people. And now, like I said, there's over 80 contributors. So
1: that's incredible. And how did you come to work with all these people? I mean, obviously, I'm asking a very broad question because I'm sure every story, you know, every interaction with every person is different. Some of these people are probably people you've worked with before or you know very well. Some maybe you've never met, but you email tracks back and forth or Dropbox tracks back and forth because we live in an era where you can do that. But I mean, how did you pull all these people into this project?
2: So, as you said, one at a time, right? I mean, some of these people are people that I've known ever since I was a kid and have played music with forever. The vast majority of these people are musicians that I have been a fans of for over the years, that I just reached out to them to see if they might be interested in helping do something like this. I will say, during the COVID years, it kind of helped because all the musicians of the world were literally sitting in front of their computers with no gigs and nothing to do. And so at that point, it really exploded. Everyone was looking for creative projects to be a part of. And I guess I just happened to be right there at the perfect time.
1: Yeah, that comes up a lot on this show too, COVID and how the pandemic. Yeah, that comes up a lot

0: saw this increase in people working and collaborating with people who they might not otherwise have ever had the chance to, because now all of a sudden they had a lot of time on their hands, as you alluded to, but also people just became a lot more open to the idea, well, maybe I really can work with someone remotely and we'll Dropbox tracks back and forth and however this is going to go. So I think it really kind of changed just how people, in a broad sense, just how musicians think about all that, and kind of opened musicians up to working that way on a much greater level.
1: Yeah, I absolutely agree. It was kind of a fast forward button as soon as that happened, where, you know, it might have taken people a few more years to get into working like that, but all of a sudden it turned into kind of that or nothing, right?
0: Right.
1: People were all of a sudden very, very inspired to do things like that. And fortunately, we had started this band 3 years prior to that. The machinery of how we were working was already kind of set up. So literally, after reaching out to people, all I'd have to do is say, like, look, we have the process in place. All you have to do is this. And it was very easy to bring people aboard at that time.
0: That's a good position to be in, where you sort of already got the infrastructure in place. So you're
1: exactly, you're, yes, right? Exactly right.
0: Yeah, yeah, that's excellent. I'm really curious about the album title, Apocalypse Pending. And there is sort of as I listen to the lyrics of these tracks, there is sort of a, I mean, you know, they're very upbeat and energetic and fun to listen to, but there's also a little bit of that doom in there. How literally should we take this this title? Is that what the album is about, the pending apocalypse? Or is there some other meaning attached to it? Or maybe it's just a cool title. I don't know. I like the title, but but what should I take from it?
1: The title came from actually lyrics from a song. The guy who did all of the vocals on this particular record, his name is Chris Connolly. People might know him. He's a solo artist. He's also worked with like Ministry and Pigface, bands like that. Mm-hmm. And he did all the vocals on this record, and he wrote all the lyrics. And when he turned in that particular song to me, those two words just kind of jumped out as an interesting way to kind of package this entire thing.
0: Okay.
1: And I think also a lot of this album was fueled by the energy that was going on at the time here in the States. And it was, it just hit the two words just seemed to fit perfectly for where we're headed.
0: Right. Right. Yeah. I mean, I hope you're wrong, but, but I understand. I mean, you probably hear from a lot of people who've said to you, yeah, I kind of, I'm feeling that. And that's why this connects with me.
1: Yeah, absolutely. And kind of when we were working on this, it was right in the middle of when ICE was doing all sorts of raids here in Chicago, and there was all this kind of crazy energy. And Chris, he's actually he's from Scotland.
0: Yeah.
1: So he's here in the States, but he grew up in Scotland, and he started to get nervous. I mean, the people who were born in other places were starting to get nervous. He's one of them, and a lot of that kind of fear and anger was coming out in this music, and that's a huge part of it.
0: Yeah, and I can see where people would connect with that. As an aside, I know someone who's from Canada who is in the country legally, but is afraid to go home to Canada to visit because she's worried that she won't get back in. Because
1: exactly right.
0: Just things are things are so crazy right now.
1: Exactly. And that's the kind of fear and apprehension and tension that we're all feeling when we were making this record. It was in high gear at that time. So
0: yeah, yeah. I was just reading that quote true? You've described the lyrics as being quote violently anti-fascist.
1: Yeah, absolutely. That quote comes directly from Chris, the guy who wrote all the lyrics
0: on
1: this album.
0: Gotcha, gotcha.
1: So he's he does all of that. I don't write the lyrics, so that's a direct quote from him. So I can guarantee you that's exactly what he means.
0: Yeah, yeah. No, that's great. I love it. So when you started, you know, kind of going back to when you started this during the pandemic, was there ever a point where you felt like maybe this idea wasn't going to work? Like, did you run into any challenges creatively where you thought this... You know, trying to approach it this way, even though the technology's there, even though we're ready to do this, I'm not so sure. Were there any stumbling blocks, or was it pretty smooth?
1: You know, because we started, like I said, a few years before COVID, so we've been doing this for a while. So, you said, the infrastructure was in place. So, I will say we always tend to bite off more than we think we can chew in the beginning on a lot of these projects.
0: Sure.
1: And there are so many moving parts. And I will say, there was never a time where I thought this isn't going to work. But I will say there are times that are very challenging for myself and my production partner, James, because we're the ones, everything has to go through us. Someone has to be staying there at the very front and make a lot of these decisions. And it can be overwhelming. But that said, no, there was never a time where I thought this isn't going to work. Every single thing about this project has felt very natural and very good.
0: That's good. That's good. And what about your partnership?

0: with Armalite. Am I saying that correctly? Armalite Industries?
1: Yeah, absolutely. They're from London. They're a label from London. They have actually released everything that we've ever put out. And from the very beginning, from the very genesis of this band. And we put I put together a few recordings, some demos and stuff, and sent them out to Armalite. And from the very beginning, they were just all aboard. They saw the vision completely. They have been amazing and stood by us for all this time.
0: Oh, that's outstanding. That's outstanding. I've also seen, you know, this referred to as industrial music. And obviously, I mean, that's kind of a, that's sort of a broad category. But do you feel like, how do you gauge kind of the interest in industrial music? Because I feel like it's always been, for since I was a kid, well, I don't know if we even had the term industrial music when I was a kid necessarily, but sometimes I like to forget about how old I actually am. But but I feel like it's always sort of existed in this niche, or niche, as I guess people like to pronounce it lately. And it doesn't, it so rarely sort of connects to the mainstream. And I'm a radio guy, so I tend to think of it from the perspective of radio. So over the years, you know, there's been, you know, there was Nine Inch Nails and some others that are, that you would put in that category of industrial, but there, it seems like there's never a lot of mainstream industrial acts. And I'm not sure why that is. Because, you know, I'm a big fan, so I'm biased. I love industrial music. But do you feel like recently there's been kind of a renewed interest in this type of music?
1: Yeah, you know, over the past few years, I think definitely so. It's one of these categories it's so broad that it's just kind of almost useless to call something industrial kind of, just because there are so many variations, right?
0: Right.
1: But I will agree with you. Typically, there's not a lot of that finds its way to the radio waves. But I will say, I mean, we come from a very song-oriented point of view. A lot of that music doesn't, and that's part of the reason that I really like a lot of that stuff. It's very experimental. It's very, you know, there can be long kind of experimental pieces. We are song-focused.
0: Yeah.
1: And I think that comes out very clear in all of our recordings, that we have stuff that could be played on the radio, but hopefully still fits in that category somehow.
0: Right. No, that makes sense. That makes sense. It's very accessible. It's just a matter of getting it to the right people to hear it. What can you tell me about the video for No Anchor?
1: Sure. The video for No Anchor was just a lyric video that we did. And the guy who's in it doing the vocals, that's Chris. That's Chris Connolly, the guy who sang all the vocals on this. And, you know, it's kind of fun when we make videos, because this project exists literally just as a recording project. We don't play shows. We don't tour around. We don't do any of that. So
0: some of these
1: videos give us the chance to actually get together in a room and perform and do some fun stuff, which I really do enjoy.
0: Right, No Anchor. I apologize, Dan. No Anchor is a lyric video. I meant the wrong end of the rifle.
1: Yes, the wrong end of your rifle.
0: I really like this video a lot. That's what I meant to ask you. This is the visually. This is, I mean, it's disturbing, but it's fascinating. I'm actually playing it right now again, just to kind of refresh my mind on it. But I love the effects on this. Just visually, it's. You know, and it's funny too, because, you know, we were talking about technology and how you can do things differently than you used to be able to. There was a time when to make a video like this, it would be so expensive, you know, to make a video and get it on MTV and all of that. But now you can do it, and I'm curious to know about the making of this video, but you can do something that looks incredible but it's much more accessible to be able to do something that is really visually stunning like this video.
1: Absolutely. And we're lucky that we've had, actually our very first music video was made by this guy, Joel Lopez from Lumber Productions. He's the same guy who's made every single music video that we've done, including that one. So, very early, kind of like the label, very early, we stumbled across somebody who was the perfect match for what we were trying to do. And you'll see our videos, everyone has its own kind of look, but, they're all from the same guy.
0: Oh, okay. That makes sense. Well, yeah, you found somebody who definitely really captures something there. So it makes sense that you would want to work with them. Yeah, I suggest people check out the video. It's just really cool. It kind of reminds me a little bit of some of the videos I would see on MTV in the 90s that were, you know, like, not, again, so little industrial music kind of made it into that MTV mainstream, but I would watch 120 minutes on Sunday nights and see some things that you wouldn't see in regular rotation on MTV. And I would see videos that, you know, kind of had an aesthetic like that. Maybe it makes me a little nostalgic for that, but no, it was just really cool. And it's such a great song. So yeah, you did mention live. So none of these songs ever get played live, right? Because there's really no way for you to do that because it's such a large collective.
1: Exactly. The closest we come is when we're making videos. We actually did, in 2021, we actually got together in a studio with a group of people and did some live recordings in the studio. And that's the closest we've been. We have no plans on doing any tours or gigging or anything like that. It's just, there's so many moving parts. And I never say never, I guess. I guess it could happen, but at this point in time, that's kind of not the point of what we're trying to do. The point is writing and releasing the music.
0: Right, right. So what's, obviously you're focused on this album and promoting this album, but do you kind of know what's next for the Joy Thieves, what the forward trajectory is?
1: You know, there's always stuff cooking in the background, which is always one of the fun parts is, you know, by the time an album actually comes out, we're already knee deep in something else that we're working on. So
0: that's good.
1: There's always a plan for new music, and there's always going to be forward motion on this thing. And hopefully that means bringing possibly even more people and involving more people and seeing where it goes and just watching it progress.
0: No, that's fantastic. In a moment, we're going to play this track, Ambush Vines, because I think, tell me if I have this right. Was this the previous single before No Anchor?
1: No. There was, The Wrong End of Your Rifle was the first single.
0: Oh.
1: And No Anchor was the second single.
0: Oh, I gotcha. Oh, I think Ambush Vines was a focus track. Okay.
1: It is, yes.
0: You know what? I'm going to actually play them both at the end of our conversation because I really like both tracks. I like the whole thing.
1: Thank you.
0: We have
1: That's
0: time.
1: Awesome.
0: Yeah, we have time. I can sneak them both in. But where before we let you go, Dan, where's the best place for people to go online to keep up with everything that you're doing? Because I want people to be able to find you. And like I said, the album's incredible. People should listen to the whole thing. But where's the best place to go online?
1: You can go to thejoythieves.com. That's probably the best place because that links to all of our other sites, you know, and we're on obviously all the socials. And then we do a lot of our sales through Bandcamp.
0: Yep.
1: So we also have a Bandcamp page under The Joy Thieves. So any of those places will work great.
0: I'm glad you're on Bandcamp, too. That's something I've really been pushing on the show for a couple of years now. Bandcamp, I think, is such a great resource and something that people don't necessarily realize, and I always try to impart this to my listeners. If you purchase a track on Bandcamp, you know, not only is Bandcamp very artist-friendly, so you're helping the artist, but you also get the highest quality file of the track that you're going to get versus, say, you know, if you're just streaming it on YouTube or something. You know, you get a high quality file from Bandcamp.
1: Absolutely. I'm a huge Bandcamp fan, and that's why we do a lot of work through them, and we release everything through them. And honestly, just as a listener, I go to Bandcamp all the time. That's where I buy all my music.
0: Oh, good, good. Yeah, that's excellent. Yeah, we love Bandcamp. So very good, very good. So we're going to go ahead and hit this. I think I'm going to play The Wrong End of Your Rifle, and then I'm going to play Ambush Vines, but another great couple of tracks. But Dan Milligan, thank you so much for joining us. We'll definitely do this again in the future. It sounds like you've got a lot coming up in the future of the Joy Thieves, and we'd love to have you back. And of course, we'll talk about anything else that you're up to as well. But I really love this this album. Congratulations on Apocalypse Pending. I think it's great. I encourage everyone to check it out. Go to Bandcamp and check it out. And Dan, thank you so much for joining us today.
1: Hey, thank you so much. This has been a lot of fun.
0: Oh, great. Thank you. All right. Talk to you soon. Bye-bye.
1: Okay. Bye-bye.
0: All right. That is Daniel Milligan from the Joy Thieves. And yeah, we're going to play both of these. These are worth playing. Let's see. So we've got The Wrong End of the Rifle, and then we're going to follow that up with Ambush Vines. Two great tracks from the Joy Thieves. Check this out.

Oh, I love it. I love that project, The Joy Thieves. Thank you again to Daniel Milligan for joining us. We had a great conversation. I thought I really enjoyed talking with him. And I love that project, The Joy Thieves. The album is called Apocalypse Pending. Hopefully, they're wrong about that. But Chris Connolly, the vocalist on those tracks, as Dan and I were discussing, describes the music as being violently anti-fascist, which I'm on board with. So I love that. But yeah, that is The Joy Thieves. Check out the whole album. Go to Bandcamp. Check it out. Not right now. Stay with me for the rest of the show. But afterward, please, immediately afterward. Immediately. Like, don't even, I don't care what else you have to do. Immediately go to Bandcamp and check out The Joy Thieves and the album Apocalypse Pending. It is really, really good. This is Matt Connerton Unleashed, and we are live from the studios of WMNH 95.3 FM in glorious but hot. Gloriously hot, if you ask me, because I like the heat. Manchester, New Hampshire. And of course, you can stream the show from anywhere. 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MattConnertonUnleashed.com. And we've got some cool new stuff that we're adding to that as well. We've got a couple of articles in the on the blog page of the site, but we're going to be adding a lot more content there. So not just audio for you to peruse, but also some articles. You don't really peruse article audio. I said that backward, I think. Audio that you can listen to, but articles that you can peruse. Articles seem perusable. But not necessarily. I don't know if perusable is even a word, but here we are. Today is Saturday, June 13, 2026. Very nice to have you with me. Thank you. And let's see. Let's do a little bit more music industry news. Here's something that kind of, as a radio guy, I saw this and I said, whoa, what's going on here? This is from musicbusinessworldwide.com. As I always say, one of my favorite websites for music industry news. Says here, ASCAP sues four radio groups for its prolonged unauthorized use of its members' music. Now, this is interesting to me because in radio, when you're in a radio station, such as I am right now, for example, you know, you take it for granted. You can just play whatever you want. It's radio and, you know, it's a complex process, but radio pays, you know, these performing arts companies, or we have to report to the, I'm not involved in any of it, but we report to the performing arts companies, you know, what gets played. And so, you know, the artists get paid for their songs being played on the radio, etc. We won't get into the details of that. But this, I saw this and I said, whoa, what's going on? Okay, so again, ASCAP sues four radio groups for prolonged unauthorized use of its members' music. It says here, ASCAP has filed copyright infringement lawsuits against four U.S. radio groups that it says have broadcast its members' music without a valid license. Oh. This isn't something you expect even to hear about in 2026. Maybe back in the days of pirate radio stations and outlaw radio, but not in this hyper-corporatized radio world that we live in now. You don't expect to ever hear stories like this. That's part of why this caught my attention. So the performing rights organization, ASCAP, said on Tuesday, June 9, that the four groups operate a total of 15 radio stations. Now, let's see if we recognize any of these names. It sounds like these are all very small companies, you know, because in radio, obviously, you've got big companies like iHeartRadio, which is, I think, the biggest, you know, because we've seen a lot of consolidation in the music, well, not just in the music industry, not really in the music industry, but in the radio industry specifically. We've seen a lot of consolidation, a lot of big companies buying up smaller companies. You see it in every industry, really. But I think iHeartRadio is the biggest. Used to be Clear Channel. But these are all, it looks like these are all very small radio groups because I haven't heard of any of these. Huago, I don't even know how to pronounce it. Huago, H-A-U-G-O. Hugo, I don't know. I don't know what that is, but I've never heard of them. Hugo Broadcasting, Inc. in South Dakota. Spoon River Media, LLC in Indiana. Taylor Communications in Mississippi. And, this one's hitting close to home.
Barry Lunderville Radio in New Hampshire. Uh-oh. We're going to have to look up what stations Barry Lunderville Radio owns. And why is it called Barry? This guy literally, I assume there's a guy named Barry Lunderville who started the company and decided to call it Barry Lunderville Radio. Okay. We're going to look that up in a minute. Okay, it says here, according to the article, ASCAP represents more than 1.1 million songwriters, composers, and music publishers, and licenses the public performance of their work to businesses that play music, including radio stations. About 90% of the license fees that ASCAP collects are paid to its songwriters, composers, and music publishers as royalties. Most U.S. commercial radio stations license ASCAP's music through an agreement between ASCAP and the Radio Music License Committee, which negotiates blanket license rates on the industry's behalf. That agreement provides access to more than 20 million works for ASCAP's repertory for a fee calculated as a percentage of station revenues, according to the organization. ASCAP and the RMLC reached a settlement in August 2025 that raised the royalty rates paid by almost 10,000 commercial terrestrial radio stations in the U.S. The deal included year-on-year increases in the percentage of revenue rate paid by stations. BMI, another U.S. performing rights organization, reached its own RMLC settlement in August 2025 in what it called its largest rate increase ever for radio. By the way, sidebar, obvious, but I'll say it. Bad for radio, but good for the artists. Okay? Radio has to pay more, but the artists are getting more. Radio stations that broadcast music typically license multiple performing rights organizations, including ASCAP, BMI, CSAC, and Global Music Rights. A license from one does not cover the others, and each pursues its own infringement actions against stations that do not pay. ASCAP chairman of the board and president and songwriter Paul Williams, oh, I remember Paul Williams, said, quote, "Music is the lifeblood of radio, and the overwhelming majority of radio stations follow the law," unquote. By the way, I can picture Paul Williams, but I can't think of any Paul Williams songs. He also said, quote, and that's not a diss on Paul Williams. I can picture what he looks like very clearly. I cannot think of a single Paul Williams song. Why is that? I don't know. I apologize to Paul Williams. Quote, "As songwriters and composers, we earn our livelihoods through our creative work, and music is how we put food on the table, pay the rent, and support our families. Radio station owners know that an ASCAP blanket license allows them to offer music legally, efficiently, and at a reasonable price while compensating music creators fairly," unquote. Under federal copyright law, broadcasters must obtain permission from copyright owners before playing their music, ASCAP said. The four station groups have repeatedly refused to renew their licenses and pay the required fees, according to ASCAP. ASCAP said the defendants have broadcast music written and published by its members without authorization or payment for the last several years. Clara Kim, ASCAP's EVP, Executive Vice President, and Chief Legal and Business Affairs Officer, said, quote, "We don't take legal action lightly. When a station refuses to pay for the music that makes their business possible, we have a responsibility to our members to take action," unquote. ASCAP said it terminated each broadcaster's license and proceeded with litigation after exhausting attempts to reach a resolution. ASCAP says it is the only U.S. performing rights organization that operates on a not-for-profit basis. I didn't know that. About 90% of the license fees that ASCAP collects are paid to the songwriters, composers, and music publishers as royalties, the organization said. ASCAP licenses its repertory to streaming services, television and radio broadcasters, and to brick-and-mortar businesses such as bars, restaurants, and retail stores. Now, that's something a lot of people don't know. When you go into a bar and you hear music being played over the stereo, well, a bar or any kind of business, you know, that's, again, they have to pay for that. That's not free. They don't just turn on the radio and let it play or put on some music and let it play or use a service for that and just let it play and that's it. They have to pay for that. And
venues, music venues, and I don't care how big or small it is, even if it's just a little, a tiny little, you know, dive bar on the corner. If they have someone come in and play live, like maybe they have an acoustic singer-songwriter come in and play live in the little bar, this little tiny bar that nobody even knows about, they do have to pay for that. If the artist, I mean, if they're playing original songs, it doesn't matter. But if they're playing cover songs, the bar has to pay for that. They have to pay these licensing organizations for that. If they don't, and by the way, this is going to sound wild. I swear, some of you won't even believe me when I say this, but I swear to God, this is the truth. They, and I'll tell you in a minute why I know about this, they actually send these performing rights organizations, performance rights organizations, they have people they send into bars and other types of venues undercover. I'm not kidding. Undercover, they have people go in to find out what's going on. Oh, you've got a band playing tonight. Let's see. Oh, are they doing cover songs? Oh, are these cover songs of any of our clients at ASCAP? Oh, we have a problem. And they will they will make it known to the owner or the management of that establishment. No, you are about to, you've got a heap of trouble here because you can't be doing this. And we're about to, I don't know how it works. We're about to fine you a lot of money or something. I don't know how that would work. But so in other words, they actively, and they will send, look, years ago, when I was living in Concord, there was a place called Cafe Eclipse. And we might even have some listeners of this show. If you've been with me for a long time, you might even remember Cafe Eclipse. Christian and Star Skinner, good friends of mine, they were the owners and operators of Cafe Eclipse. But they had a strict policy there. No covers. And it was Christian who told me, Christian Skinner, who told me that the reason is they had actually had someone in there one night who revealed themselves ultimately to be from one of the performing rights organizations, checking out what's going on. Because, and telling Christian, if I remember the story correctly, this person confronted Christian at some point during the evening and said, look, this is where I'm from, this is why I'm here, and you owe us a lot of money, and you've got bands coming in here playing these cover songs, and you can't do that. So then they had to make a rule, no more cover songs. I was in a band at the time called The Jinxed, and we... the guys thought this was funny. I didn't think it was funny. But, you know, because I told them we can't play any covers and we're on stage one night and they started just to mess with me. The opening part of Smells Like Teen Spirit by Nirvana. Troy started playing that on the guitar and Frank, who was our drummer at the time, started playing it on the joined him on the drums. And I just sat down on the stage with my arms crossed. It's like, guys, we can't do this. And I know you think this is funny, but this isn't funny. Because this actual real world sort of, you know, consequences here. You're going to ruin our relationship with the venue who do not want to have to pay for us playing the song right now. So, and they were just, you know, they didn't keep playing it. They just played the beginning of it. But it was like, but I did not enjoy seeing a panicked face come running into the room when they hear what we're doing. It's like, come on, guys, let's not jeopardize our relationships here with these venues because we need them. Anyway, but they will do that. And I've heard stories and talked to people over the years about, again, you know, oh, I've got a tiny hole-in-the-wall dive bar on the corner that, you know, you wouldn't think anyone would even notice was there. We, you know, except for the people who come there to drink, and sometimes we have somebody come in with a guitar and play a little bit. And one night we had someone from BMI come in and put some paperwork down on the bar in front of me and said, you owe us money. So it does happen. It does happen. So I saw that. I thought that was very interesting. Oh, we were going to, I'm going to do this in real time live on the show because I want to know more about these radio groups. One of them is in New Hampshire, and I am not familiar with them. Barry Lunderville Radio. I want to Google this. Who is Barry Lunderville Radio? And are they even still in business now? Well, apparently Barry Lunderville is dead, I guess, because I've got an obituary here.
from 2018. Huh. Oh, wow. He actually looks familiar to me. Barry Lunderville. He died in 2018. Says his Barry's life was radio. He began his career at the tender age of 15 at WLTN. Da-da-da. It goes on and on. All right. I'm just curious. RIP Barry Lunderville. Oh, sorry, you're gone. Whatever. I'm just curious, are these people even still in business now that ASCAP has pulled their license? There's a lot of articles here online about ASCAP suing them. Oh, they were involved. Barry Lunderville was involved in some litigation in, oh my God, 2017. There's an article here from Inside Radio. This is from 2017. His appeal rejected. Lunderville still owes the FCC $244,000. That's a fine. They got fined for something by the FCC. Oh, boy. These are some outlaws here at Barry Lunderville Radio. It says here, this is from 2017, a federal appeals court in Boston has rejected an attempt by New Hampshire station owner Barry Lunderville to have a financial penalty issued against him by the FCC canceled or reduced. The agency handed Lunderville a $244,000 bill after he withdrew a bid submitted for a new FM during an FCC auction. Okay, not as, I thought it was maybe for something that happened on the air, the FCC fined them or something, but no, nothing quite as juicy as that. Huh. Well, I don't see, again, I see a lot of articles about ASCAP filing infringement lawsuits against Barry Lunderville Radio, but I don't see anything that indicates, are these people even still in business? WLTN FM is owned by Barry Lunderville. I'm looking at LTN's Wikipedia page. See, I'm wondering if they're off the air now because of what's going on. The Wikipedia page doesn't have a lot of information. All right. We'll move on from that. I think I do want to fit in one more great track from the Joy Thieves. I love this project so much. This is another single from the Joy Thieves. And again, thank you for thank you to Dan Milligan for joining us earlier. I really enjoyed speaking with him, and I love this project. The album is called Apocalypse Pending. The project is the Joy Thieves, and this is called I'll Be Your Hammer.

Oh, that is so good. I'll Be Your Hammer. The project is The Joy Thieves. The album is called Apocalypse Pending, and I really enjoyed that a lot. I hope you did too. Really good stuff. And again, thank you to Dan Milligan for joining us earlier. One other quick music industry news story, and then we got to get out of here. This just popped up on digitalmusicnews.com. Kanye's anti-Semitism definitely isn't flying in Europe. Prague, the latest to shut down a Ye show. Yeah, this is still following him, his anti-Semitic comments. And I wondered, it was interesting to see how many people kind of, held it against him and how many people have kind of forgotten about it. I kind of get the impression that for some people, a certain amount of time has passed where they're able to look past some of the things that he's said. I think he came out one point saying, look, I was on some medication that made me say these hateful things or whatever. I don't know. Kanye doesn't really apologize for much, but if you recall, he said some pretty awful and very anti-Semitic things that anyone else, it would have ruined their career. But Kanye West somehow has survived, but he's having some trouble here. Again, this is from digitalmusicnews.com. The rapper formerly known as Kanye West will not be performing in Prague after the venue set to host him backed out. It's the latest canceled show for the outwardly anti-Semitic artist. Kanye West, who now goes by Ye, was set to perform in Prague as part of his proposed comeback tour, but the show has been canceled after the venue set to host him backed out. That makes the latest country to say no to the noted anti-Semitic rapper. By the way, before anyone says, well, what about his First Amendment rights? Well, it's Prague. It's not the United States. They don't care about our Constitution. So don't even... that should be obvious to most people, but I just know there's going to be somebody out there listening going, ooh, what about his First Amendment? Yeah, it's a different country. Relax. Organized by Slovak producer Hugo Varga, the show was scheduled to take place on July 25 at a horse track. It was canceled by venue owner Zuzana Rambova, who didn't cite a specific reason for the move, but confirmed that the arena, quote, terminated the organizer's contract. Notably, Varga was one of the organizers of a Slovak rap festival scheduled for last summer, where Ye was also scheduled to perform. But local protests against the event, combined with logistics concerns, led to the rapper withdrawing from the lineup, and the festival was ultimately canceled. Varga defended Ye at the time, blaming the failure of the festival on financial regulations and asserting that the rapper shouldn't be barred from performing. Similarly, Rambova said that Ye should be free to perform despite his past anti-Semitic remarks. The show in Prague is the latest in a series of canceled performances since Ye began publicly making anti-Semitic statements. In April, the rapper was denied a visa to the UK for the Wireless Festival, where Ye was announced as a headliner. Ultimately, the entire event was scrapped. Just a week later, the rapper postponed a planned show in, how do you say that, Marseille? After rumors that French authorities were looking to cancel it. Since then, shows in Poland, Italy, and other countries have also been canceled, citing concerns over Ye's anti-Semitism. The rapper successfully performed two shows in the Netherlands on June 6 and June 8 after the Dutch deputy prime minister confirmed they investigated his past statements and found found insignificant legal grounds for barring him from the country. In late 2022, if you don't remember, he began making anti-Semitic remarks on social media, which led to a deluge of cancellations from sponsors and business partners. By the way, he also went on the Alex Jones show and declared his love for the Führer, if you don't remember. Earlier this year, the rapper issued a full-page public apology in the Wall Street Journal, blaming his anti-Semitic remarks on untreated bipolar disorder and a car accident he was in years ago. I'm skeptical in those moments. I forgot about the full-page public apology. But that may not have been enough. But that's hard to come back from. All right, we are almost out of time. Thank you all for joining us today. Again, thank you to Dan Milligan from the Joy Thieves for joining us. And, of course, Mick Michaels in the first hour, who also was with us from
Corners of Sanctuary, and we played their new single, their cover of Lick It Up by Kiss. If you don't know Lick It Up, or I'm sorry, Kiss, I should say, happens to be my favorite band, so I was excited about that, but I really enjoyed both conversations. And if you miss any part of today's show, it will be up in just a little bit at my website, mattconnerton.com, and our new site, mattconnertonunleashed.com. 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All my contact information is there. I actually just got a message last night from a member of one of the bands that we've had on the show recently who wants to quit smoking. So, and that's kind of my, I don't want to say it's my specialty. 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If you want to keep up with everything Jenny is doing, jencoffee.com is her site. She's up to a lot of good trouble, as she likes to say. So I'm not going to say anything about where she is right now, but she's up to something good. So we'll leave it at that. But again, thank you to everyone who joined me. And I think to close out today's show, I think we should do, we opened with it, well, we didn't quite open with it, but close to the top of the show, we played it. I think we should give this a spin one more time, partly for selfish reasons, because Kiss is my favorite band, and I really love Corners of Sanctuary, their cover of the Kiss classic, Lick It Up. I think that is a perfect way to close out today's show. Thank you, everybody. Love to you all, and we will talk at y'all a little bit later. Bye, everybody.

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1: 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It's the story of Herbie, the screen's first four-cylinder star.
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She was living in a single room with three other individuals. One of them was a male, and the other two, well, the other two were females. God only knows what they were up to in there. And furthermore, Susan, I wouldn't be the least bit surprised to learn that all four of them habitually smoke marijuana cigarettes. Reefers.

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Transcending through the ether at 95.3 megahertz frequency modulation. 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

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I'll

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7: 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But right now, I know it's not. It is live. And this is important because all the songs in this show will have something that connects them together. And it's up to you, you dear listener, to find out what that theme is. It could be anything. The songs could all have colors in the title. They could be about clothing. They could have come out in the same year, or maybe they're all TV themes. And if you're wondering if it's any of those, the answer is no. I've done all those before. In a moment, I will turn on the phones. And if you know what the theme is, then you can call into our station. I'm going to give you the number now, but don't call in because I haven't even played a song yet. You would literally be shooting in the dark. You would have no idea what it was. If you got it right, that would be amazing, but I don't think that's going to happen. But I'll give you the number, 603-250-6007. That's 603-250-6007. That's 603-250-6007. As long as I am physically able, I will answer. If I trip and fall and I cannot, then I will not be able to answer. But more likely, it will be because I am in the middle of a talkback. I am talking to the audience and I cannot answer the phone right then. If you call in and you are right, I will shout you out if you wish. I can just say, person called and they got it right. But if you want me to shout you out, I will do that. I will say your name. And if you want, I will also play a request of yours. How generous am I? Yes, but I do have a rule, and the rule is this. It must be in line with the theme. If it is in line with the theme, and it's radio appropriate because it can't have any swears in it, then I can play it. I can also veto, so if there's a song that just doesn't fit or I'm not feeling it, I won't play it, but that's pretty rare. I normally am going to play it. One more time, let me give you the number. It's 603-250-6007. I'll give clues periodically throughout the broadcast, but for now, let's blast off to our first block.

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Currently 6:20 in the studio. Maybe a little bit later outside on the radio dial for you. I don't know. I do know I just played Jamiroquai, who has like the sickest hat when I was younger. I was like, oh man, I should get a hat like this. But still a dream deferred. Hasn't happened yet. That was Cosmic Girl was the song. Before that was Flock of Seagulls with their still big hit, but not Iran. Not like Iran the country, but Iran. But it wasn't that. It was Space Age Love Song was that song. And I think it's a little better than Iran, but that's me, not you. Before that was The Police, Walking on the Moon, off of their gigantic hit of an album, Regatta de Blanc. And then before that was Moby with We Are All Made of Stars. There is a theme to tonight's show. If you know it, you can call in at 603-250-6007. I'm going to repeat that, 603-250-6007. I'm going to repeat that, 603-250-6007. But first, I have an update with the weather. It's currently a chance of showers. It is around 67 degrees. Tomorrow looks like there is a high of 92, a low of 68, partly cloudy. Friday, 94 high, 65 low, partly cloudy. Saturday, 88 high, 61 low, sunny. And Sunday, 90 high, 61 low, partly cloudy. So for the next while, it's going to be hot. In the background, you're hearing Miko's Star Wars theme / Cantina band. And where are we going to go next? That's the real question. I think we're going to set the controls for the Heart of the Sun.

95.3 WMNH. Surprise, surprise, we had some call-ins while the last block played. One of them requested that last song, David Bowie's Starman. That was Marty, who got the theme right. And before that was Air with Kelly Watch the Stars. Before that was Deep Purple's Space Truckin'. And before that was Pink Floyd's Set the Controls for the Heart of the Sun. I am going to give about 20 minutes left for this. At the top of the hour, I'm going to reveal what the theme is. But if you are someone that hasn't called in yet and you want some extra time, I am giving you that extra time. So, Marty wasn't the only one that got it right, though. Sarah also called in and got it right as well. And that request from Sarah will come up later in the next block. So I will be playing that in a bit. But if you still have not called in about the theme and you want a chance to guess the theme, like I said, you had about 20 minutes left. Number here is 603-250-6007. Again, that's 603-250-6007. And we'll go from there. That is, of course, you can call that number as long as this is broadcasting live, which it is if it is June 10th, 2026, from 6 to 8. Which it is right now, but it might not be if you're listening on Saturday, which is when the show re-airs from 2 to 4 p.m. So if you call then, no one's going to answer. But for now, we're going to go into our next song again. You got a couple minutes left for the last call to try to guess it right. Otherwise, I will reveal it. So let's start with that next song. Here it is.

0: This is WMNH 95.3. I hope that if you've been listening for the past hour, that you may have a guess as to what the theme is. Sarah got it right. Marty got it right. Sarah actually gave the last request, Space Oddity by David Bowie. It's funny because Marty also requested a David Bowie song. Before that was REM, Man on the Moon. Before that was Harry Nilsson's Spaceman. And before that was Frank Sinatra's Fly Me to the Moon. So, is your answer locked in? You're playing at home and you're not calling in. Do you know what it is? I hope you're ready. The answer of today's theme of this broadcast is... Pause for dramatic effect. Oh, that's right. It is about space. All songs about space. Wow. We did it, ladies and gentlemen. We did it. We did it. We did it. We did it. And now it's time for some more music. So for the next hour here, we're going to play a whole bunch of different space-themed tunes. I might even push the boundaries of what is considered space. So yeah, we'll have some fun. We'll play some music. Let's go to it. 95.3 WMNH, listening to DJ Coop here on the radio. We broadcast live here every other week, 6 to 8 p.m. on Wednesdays, and also on Saturdays, a replay, 2 to 4 p.m. That is also a thing. So, and that is going to be a replay of my show on the same week that it airs, the Wednesday. So, if you can remember all that, good for you. Anyway, let us play some more music. And to do that, we're going to do something. I'm like trying to decide if I want to take the expected road or the unexpected road. There are so many options, and by that I mean two. And I'm like, which one feels right to me? I think it might be the unexpected. I kind of want to start with something a little weird. So we're going to go there, and then we're going to kind of branch off, maybe play some new stuff, then bounce back to the old stuff. We'll see what happens. I don't know, but we'll start with this. How's that sound?
1: Ladies and gentlemen, we're floating in space.
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1: 95.3 WMNH, where this week we are playing space-themed songs as long as it's not Drops of Jupiter by Train. Not a fan of that song. That's what he says as he just played Katy Perry, so what's up with his taste? As E.T. Extraterrestrial off the Teenage Dream 2010 album, 5 singles, and that was one of them. That was a hit. Before that, you heard Echo Smith, not their biggest hit. That was Cool Kids is what that one was. But this one was Bright. That's what that song was. And it's a decent one. It's pushing the limits of what is themed with space, but there's enough space-themed imagery. I think it counts. That is a English teacher word, if I've ever heard one. Mr. DJ Coop, is it not? Yes, it is, and that's okay. Moving backward once again to Ellie Goulding, it was Starry Eyed. That's who that was. That's what that song was. And then before that was F777 or F777 with Space Battle. That was the one that sounded like you were in a club. So if you were like, whoa, what was that? That was a little too much for me. That's what that was. That was a F777, the video game music one. Space Battle was the name of that song. Well, that was Spiritualized with Ladies and Gentlemen, We Are Floating in Space. And but the biggest question now is, where are we going from here? And let me tell you, I'm going to move on to something a little bit more standard for the next block, at least a little bit. Because, you know, I don't want people to be like, oh, well, you didn't play that. And, you know, I'm sure I'm going to miss something that I should have played on a space-themed broadcast. But, you know, I can't get everything. I only have 2 hours here, guys. Like, I mean, come on. Like, what do you expect me to do? I got to try my best to fit in a bunch of music. Good, you know, old stuff, new stuff, good stuff, bad stuff, stuff. I got to fit it all in. So. And it's a hard job. I'm trying my best. All right. You listen to 95.3 WMNH in Manchester here in the old bus stop. And we're here for the next until 8 o'clock. And I don't know why I'm saying we in this room. It's just me. But that's OK. I'm here every Wednesday, every other Wednesday. That is from 6 to 8 p.m. And on Saturdays, 2 to 4 is a replay p.m. Saturdays, 2 to 4 p.m. And that is the same week as the other broadcast, not 2 to 4 a.m. I once was at a radio station where I did play music that block and no one called in. So thankfully, that's not the case here. But anyway, we're going to move on. We're going to play some more music, and it's going to be something a little bit more standard, and it's something you probably expected I should have played by now, which I'm going to play now, I promise, because it's playing. There it is. It's Rocket Man, Elton John.

That's Wang Chung with Space Junk. Before that was Champagne Supernova by Oasis off their ginormously big album, What's the Story, Morning Glory. Before that was Rocket Man by Elton John. We are doing a broadcast this week on space because this is 95.3 WMNH. Name that theme. Got a couple of people call in, get the right answer this week. Every other week I'm here, DJ Coop, on this broadcast, broadcasting live from Manchester, as long as it is a Wednesday from 6 to 8, and it is the right Wednesday, because yes, I am here every other Wednesday, just to make it a little bit more confusing, but I appreciate you listening in, I appreciate you jamming out to some tunes with me, even if I don't know that you're present. Because I can't see you, I know that in spirit you are. We got a couple left. Really coming down to choices in the last few minutes here. It's like, oh man, which one do I play? Which one do I do? Because there's only so much time, and there's so many good space songs. And I played a lot of ones that I want to make sure got on this broadcast because there are just so many big ones. You know, David Bowie basically is like albums of space songs, and I did play one Pink Floyd song, but I could play like three or four more that definitely deal with space. I have not played anything though by one of the big space themed bands. And they're not themed bands, but they do play a lot of space themed music, and I couldn't play one of them because it would have been here for half the show and I'm in the song. I'm joking, but it would have been like at least 20 minutes, and that would have been 2112 by Rush. But I can play another one, still 10 minutes long, but I'm feeling it, so we will play that. And there is another one that I might try to fit in there by either Black Sabbath, I think, or Pink Floyd. I'm not sure yet. Also have another one from the B-52s, so one of those. But I will stop talking. I will play us out for as long as I can until we hit 8 o'clock. No more talkbacks. It is just music here. So thank you for listening. 95.3 WMNH. You can catch me in not next week, but the week after that. I will be here 6 to 8. We'll have a new theme. We'll have a new call-in game, and it'll be a blast. And I hope that you will be there. Thanks again. Really appreciate it. If you're just tuning in now and you're like, wow, I really don't know what's going on. I wanted to hear some of this music. It's okay. There's a replay on Saturday, 2 to 4 p.m. this week, but you can't call in because I'm not here. It's just a replay. Anyway, let's get going. Let's play this song because we only have so much time left. This is Cygnus X-1, Book 1. Sorry. Yes, Cygnus X-1, Book 1, The Voyage from Russia's Farewell to Kings. Here on 95.3. WMNH. See ya!

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The Pillows, WMNH 95.3, kicking things off with music that I feel like playing. I think I forgot to say at the start of the show, I play all types of music, generally from the 1960s to today. So you usually get an 80-year time frame that I will be playing music from. Is that right? 60? No, that is older than that. 60, 70s, 89, 2000, then 60, 50, 60, like 70-year. Yeah, I play it, and sometimes we dip into the 50s. So yeah, we really... We're playing, you know, 70-plus years of various music. That was from 2005. That was The Pillows on vinyl, and a fun blue vinyl from the Fooly Cooly soundtrack, one of the greatest animes that I grew up with watching on Adult Swim. Before that, Aretha Franklin with Respect, 1967, and The Walkman with We've Been Had from 2001. Let's play, what is this, Curtis Mayfield, WMNH. 95.3. It's the Shermanator Show. Ooh, yeah. You like that? You like the Shermanator Show?

Guantanamo.

0: trying to interpret that song. Marvin Gaye, Got to Give It Up. They're asking for help. They literally cannot stop dancing. They must be at gunpoint, or there's some kind of illness, or they've got a disease where they are unable to stop gyrating, and they're desperately asking for help because it seems like they want to stop dancing. Marvin Gaye, Got to Give It Up. Part one, that is a shortened version of that song, 1977. Before that, Curtis Mayfield, Pusher Man. That song is definitely about drugs. There's no way around it. 1972. And The Pillows. Like I said, nonfiction from 2005. I'm going to play a different track here. Everybody probably knows the movie Death Becomes Her. I think it's now a very popular Broadway musical, I think. Anyway, this is a soundtrack from Death Becomes Her, circa 1992. This is a song called Me, and it's actually Meryl Streep who performs the song, so it's really like basically a musical number. So let's see what it sounds like.
1: What do I see?

0: 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It's WMNH.
1: That's a good one.
2: What the hell? Oh, my God. No way. Yeah.

Nirvana on vinyl. Not an original vinyl, unfortunately. One of my, you know, repressings and whatnot. Nirvana in Bloom, 1991. It's the Shermanator here, live on 95.3 WMNH Frequency Modulation. Before that, Yellow with Oh Yeah from 1985, made popular in Ferris Bueller's Day Off. And Wand with M.E. from 2015. And then, like I said, we had Meryl Streep and kind of a musical number there from 1992 that she sang from the film Death Becomes Her. Very good film. Meryl Streep, Bruce Willis, and Goldie Hawn is the other one, I think, right? Yeah. Check that one out if you haven't seen it for some reason. Oh, 6:46, probably play another three songs. Mostly during the songs, I've been trying to find funny soundboard buttons and things to click between sounds, you know. See if I can find anything good. Let's play, I don't even know what I have queued up here. Oh, Dear Mr. Fantasy by Traffic.

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1: I'm trying to protect you!

That was a quick one. The Wisconaut, like Wisconsin, WISCONAUT. The Wisconaut, Can't Kill a Cowboy, from 2022. Traffic, Dear Mr. Fantasies, from 1967. 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Do you like my fun little soundboard things I'm finding? Oh, they are great. A lot of really bad ones. You know, like classic shock jockey, like boing, and like screeching sounds and all these weird, weird things. All right, let's see. I got about 5 minutes. Let's switch it up. This is Joanna Newsom on vinyl. She's the goddess of the harp. She's married to Andy Sandberg from Brooklyn Nine-Nine, SNL and everything. Plays the harp very well. Very unique voice, very unique sound, much softer than some of the other things we've been playing. Let's see.

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0: What a downer. Attic-O-Matic is the name of that one. I like that one, actually. The song was called Burrow from 2026. Just came out January of 2026. This year, ladies and gentlemen, before that, Joanna Newsom, Goddess of the Harp. That was The Book of Right On, 2004. I call her that. I'm sure her name is Joanna Newsom, and she's just very good at the harp. I just call her the Goddess of the Harp. Oh, gosh, it's just about the top of the hour, and it's the Shermanator, and you're listening to me live on the air. It's June 8th, and it's a beautiful, sunny evening, and hopefully you're all home from work, unless you're working second shift. Then it's probably, like, you know, midday for you. I'm Ryan Sherman, local Manchester resident, trying to live the best life I can in this system where I have to work 10 hours a day, 5 days a week, and drive an hour and a half and do that for like 40. I think I have 30 years to go. Hopefully I can reduce that. Really don't want to work anymore. Really want to quit my job with no backup in mind. The Shermanator here on 95.3 WMNH. So you can, here's the things you need to know. I play whatever I feel like, okay? They let me into the building. I have a key to get into the building. And then I sit here and play music. The amount of responsibility, the amount of trust that they have placed in me to let me come in here over the radio, I could just go crazy in here, but I'm playing it cool and just under the radar, playing music. Good, very solid music. So if you want to know more about the radio station and all the weird eclectic shows on this low power station, you can go to WMNHradio.org. 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I can't see the emails. I'm a lowly DJ here once a week, but the powers that be, they see the emails. So say some nice things about me, and maybe they will give me millions of dollars and I can quit my job. You can also call the station at 603-250-6007. I personally wish there was a text in line. I think there's some kind of Skype. You know, I know like Peter White in the morning show is communicating with people and stuff. I'm not one for phone calls. I do it all day long at work, so I don't need to talk to people over the phone. But if you did want to call in, that's the number, 603-250-6007. So that's WMNH, okay? And I play, like I said, anything I feel like, but generally we try to hit every decade from the 1960s to today. I'm doing a good job on it so far. I have hit every decade in the first 45 minutes or so, with the oldest being 1966, and then something that just came out in 2026. Amazing. So, let's see what the weather's looking like out there. I assume it's still absolutely gorgeous. I'm going to try to get out of here, go on a little run. You know, different, you know, go down to Arms Park from here, in this ugly old bus station building, or sometimes you run along the footbridge, go to the go over to the west side, come back around on Bridge Street, do a nice little loop there. All kinds of nice runs you can do around the city. Right now it's 79 degrees, same as the last hour. Mostly clear tonight, low around 54 degrees. Tomorrow, sunny, high near 88. It will be warm. And then tomorrow, low around 59. Still good sleeping weather with some fans in your windows. Wednesday, chance of showers in the afternoon, partly sunny, high near 88 again. Going into Thursday, chance of showers between noon and 2 p.m. Then chance of thunderstorms, blah, blah, blah, blah, blah. Partly sunny, high near 89 on Thursday. Friday, partly sunny in the 80s. And Saturday, 30% chance of rain, partly sunny in the 80s, and Sunday, mostly sunny in the upper 80s. Even this feels a little warm now, suddenly. I feel like 80s temperatures in the upper 80s you don't see until, you know, midsummer. So I guess if that's good or bad, depending on how you feel about that. But it's nice having the long days. It's horrible to already think that the summer solstice is on the 20th, 21st of this month, and the days will start getting shorter already. Don't mean to depress you guys. But you know what's not depressing? Me playing incredible music although some of that music can be depressing. I need to cue up a record. I don't even know what I have on the CD here. I think I've played this one before. Trio. It's called Da Da Da. Classic song I heard in a Volkswagen commercial when I was a kid.
1: Uh-huh.

0: to run.
1: Ich lieb dich nicht, du liebst mich nicht. 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Ich lieb dich nicht.

Nice little instrumental track there. From Dead Meadow. Called Green Sky, Green Lake. From 2000. 26 years ago. WMNH 95.3. It's the Shermanator, Ryan Sherman. Playing whatever I feel like from 6 to 8 every Monday. About a half an hour to go. What have you been playing? Nick Cave and the Bad Seeds. He should probably find some good seeds. Is that gentleman still relevant? I don't know. Nick Cave and the Bad Seeds and Kylie Minogue with Where the Wild Roses Grow back in 1995. The Velvet Underground with Ocean 1969. And, man, I haven't said a lot of... And then Lizzie Mercier DeClau. DESCLOUX. I assume the X is... It was called Wawa. Just WAWA. Which was another, I think, quick instrumental song. From 1979. We're all over the board with music here. I don't remember what is queued up on CD. Oh, it's Daft Punk on WMNH. You guys know this song.

Marbled Eye with Laughing Sound from 2018 on WMNH 95.3. It's the Shermanator Show. Before that, Bon Iver. I never know how to pronounce a guy's name. Bon Iver, Holocene from 2011. I didn't know Around the World, Daft Punk, 1997. That song is way older than I thought. Let's see if we can fit some more in here. What do I have on the CD? I can never remember. Oh, David Bowie.

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WMNH 95.3. Interpol Obstacle Number 2 from 2002. David Bowie with Queen Bleep. Expletive deleted from 1971. That about wraps it up for me. It's the Shermaner. I got one track left to play. And for that final time, right, go to the website, WMNHradio.org. Lots of different shows to check out, right? 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I am Ryan Sherman here every Monday, 6 to 8 p.m., playing everything from the 1960s to today. I leave you with a band called Gravenhurst. And it's called I Turn My Face to the Forest Floor, and it is from 2004. Goodbye. Thanks for listening.

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3: 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Good evening, everyone. I'm Steve. You're listening to Open Ears, and I'll be here with you for the next 2 hours playing a mixed bag of music, deep tracks, lost tracks, obscure tracks, a little bit of everything here. So, having said that, let's get right into it. We're going to start off tonight with some Bob Seger. So sit back, relax, and crank it up.

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1: 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Good evening, everyone. I'm Steve. You're listening to Open Ears. And it looks like we've got an absolutely beautiful night out there so far this evening. Might have a slight chance of rain, but hopefully it's going to hold off. And we'll just have a nice dry night for everyone to go out and do whatever you feel like doing tonight. In that first set, we started things off with some Bob Seger and the Silver Bullet Band doing Rock and Roll Never Forgets. And then we went all the way back to the first Heart album doing Kick It Out. And we did a little bit of back to the, I'd say mid-60s, 65, 66 maybe, with the Birds doing I'll Feel a Whole Lot Better When You're Gone. Then we moved on to some Angel. When they're, I believe that was from their first album again, doing On and On, and then wrapped up with a live track from the Mad Dogs and Englishmen album with Leon Russell doing Delta Lady. We're going to get right back into the music here. Got a tune here. This is quite an interesting one. We have three fantastic Nashville session guitar players all came together to do a project that's called the Helicasters, take on the name of the Fender guitar, the Telecaster. So I'm going to do a track from that album called Escape from Hollywood. This is called Mr. Gadget.

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I'm Steve. You're listening to Open Ears. I'm here with you till 8 o'clock tonight. And just like to remind everyone, if you do need to go to our website, just go to WMNH.org, radio.org, excuse me. That'll bring you up to our website. Click onto that, and then from there, it gives you all the information you could possibly need about our station, our shows, our schedules, how to get in contact with the studio, our email address, and all that other good stuff. So, having said that, in the last set, we started things off with a track from the Hellacesters album, Escape Hollywood, doing Mr. Gadget. Then we moved on to some Beatles around by 1966, I think, from the Rubber Soul album. And they did Tomorrow Never Knows. Then we moved up into the 90s with some Brian Setzer Orchestra doing title track from their album, Dirty Boogie. Then Eagles with Those Shoes. We were just talking about that one on the morning show the other day, so I figured I'd throw that in tonight. And then we wrapped up the set with a song from the Cars' first album, doing Moving in Stereo. And right now we're going to go back into the music here. We're going to start off with a track by Status Quo from the Live Aid concert. This is Rocking All Over the World, and we're rocking right here. Have fun.

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You're listening to Open Ears. I'm Steve, your host for the evening. And we're coming up on our second hour here. And in the last set, we had, Status Quo from Live Aid doing Rockin' All Over the World. Now, one cool kind of side note about that. When they took the stage, they were the first band on the British side at Wembley Stadium, which held an audience of 72,000 people. While over in the U.S. here, at JFK Stadium, the Hooters were the first band on, and they played before an audience of 90,000 people with a 1.9 billion viewership going on. People watched it from all over the world. That's kind of mind-boggling there. And then from there, we moved it up to some Warren Zevon doing I'll Sleep When I'm Dead. Then we have some Stevie Ray Vaughan with a nice little deep blues track there. Texas Flood from the same album. And then finished off the set with another nice long track from the Neil Young album, Harvest, doing Words. And we're going to get right back into the music here. And I think we're going to start off, I believe, with something like this. That's right. We got tracked up here. We got, there we go. Some Sugar-Coated Love for you.

0: 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And you can get us on the web at WMNHradio.org. Well, let's see here. In this last set, we started off with a track that actually I recorded this one live off the soundboard at a blues festival a number of years ago with the now late Candy Kane with her premier guitar player, Laura Chavez, who's still out there playing. Great, great guitar player. And we miss Candy on the blues circuit. She was a wonderful, wonderful lady. One of a kind, definitely. And then we moved over to some David Gilmour with a track off his About Face album called Murder. And then moved on to some Ramones doing Outsider, followed up with Dropkick Murphys with Tomorrow's Industry, and then capped off the set with some Cure from the Disintegration album. No, we don't want that in there. Hey, don't have any interruptions here. And like I said, we got to get right back into some music here. This is a crazy night here tonight. Anyways, I think we're going to go back to the, 1982, I think, for this one, from Iron Maiden.
1: Woe to you, O earth and sea, for the devil sends the beast with wrath, because he knows the time is short. Let him who hath understanding reckon the number of the beast, for it is a human number. Its number is 666.

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All right, then, in this last set, we started things off with a 1982 album from Iron Maiden, the Number of the Beast, self-titled, and moved on to some Pat Benatar with their version of the Young Rascals song, You Better Run. Now, one little interesting thing about that song, not only was it the second song played on MTV, but it was the very first song that featured a band that had a guitar player playing. That's right. Video Killed the Radio Star did not have any guitars in it. Then from there, we went all the way back to, I think it was like 1969, maybe 1970, from the Blessed Pointed Little Head, Live at the Fillmore East album by Jefferson Airplane, doing Plastic Fantastic Lover. Then we moved up into the 90s with some Cure from the album Disintegration, I believe. We didn't do that. We did Slit Skirt from Peter Townsend live from the Prince's Trust Gala concert. It was a benefit concert over in England back in the 80s, somewhere in the 80s. And then finished off the set with Rosewood Bitters from Joe Walsh. All right, we got one more set going up here. We're going to kick it right off. I believe we're going to kick it off with some Queensryche as soon as I can find the mouse here, which we're not. So we're going to do this instead. We have some Dave Matthews Band.

Hey, I wonder if he has any throat left after recording that one. That was David Johansen, a.k.a. Buster Poindexter, back before all that. It was the New York Dolls doing Personality Crisis from the first New York Dolls album. And we had, starting that set off, we had Satellite from the Dave Matthews Band. I was like throwing that one in once in a while. I think that's a beautiful track. And then we went back into the 80s with Queensryche from the Warning album doing an M156. And then Personality Crisis, of course. Now we're going to time for one more track here. We're going to shove this in and see as much as we can play of this. Going to send you home with some Jimi Hendrix doing Third Stone from the Sun. I'd like to thank everyone for listening tonight. I'm Steve. This was Open Ears. I'll be back with you again in 2 weeks. Have a great week, everybody. Thanks a lot. Good night.

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Rockin' the 70s, 80s, and 90s. 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Johnny J brings you the biggest and best rock music ever made, with a music library like no other. 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